0: Yes, this is 88.7 Adelaide's Coast FM. Cole C stepping in for this Thursday Coast Magazine. What a delight it is being here. Sideshow by Blue Magic, 1974. Before that, 1977, Angel in Your Arms by Hot and the Beautiful. Colleen Hewitt, Day by Day, 1971. She was, you know, used to get those posters of the faces of the singers and that in the, can't think what magazine it was now, and you put them on your wall as a kid. She was front and centre, no doubt whatsoever. Colleen Hewitt, right next to John, right next to Russell. Russell Morris, that's right, John Farnham. So there you go. What a beautiful song that was. Now, thanks to Mile In Office Furniture. What great sponsors of this program. Thanks very much. Get up there. If you've got some office furniture you want to buy, go and see them down there at Mile In. They're fantastic. They'll help you out. Thanks to Albie from Parkside. Thanks for the call, mate. Really, really appreciate people listening to the show, and thanks for your beautiful comments. That was fantastic. And yes, I hear you're a lover of Colleen Hewitt as well. What a good choice, my friend, what a good choice. So we've had Albie from Parkside, Michael from Burton, and Rob from Ontario in Canada, would you believe? My goodness, far and wide, listen to the station. Thanks for being with us. We're going to have some announcements, and then we're going to come back with Hans Poulsen.
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0: This is 88.7 Adelaide's Coast FM. Cole C with you for Thursday Coast Magazine. But we're doing something a little bit different. We're doing a 70s theme show. Most of the songs are around the 70s, 99.9%. Because that one wasn't. It was close enough though, wasn't it? It was September, October of 69. So that's close enough to... Well, that's in the financial year of the 70s. So Raindrops Keep Falling on My Head by BJ Thomas. Before that, Could It Be I'm Falling in Love by the Detroit Spinners of 72. And in 1970, Boom Sha La La Lo. Did I put too many la's in that? Probably did. Hans Poulsen. Hey, thanks to everyone for the phone calls and the text messages. Hello to Nettie, Jody, and young Theo. How are you, Theo? Are you listening to the radio? Good on you. For all those people that are listening, thanks for being with me. Thanks for being with me up until midday today with the Coast Magazine show. But it's going to be a bit of a music show. To all those people who have been ringing in, I do apologise if I didn't get your call. Sometimes I've got my head down writing stuff, pressing buttons, you know, all that sort of stuff that goes on one of these boards. So I do apologise. So give it a go. 8371 1000. But I just, please, can you just do it at the beginning of a song, because it makes it a bit easier for me to answer the phone then. We're going to have news, and then we're going to come back with Railroad Gin and Rick Springfield.
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2: Hello there, I'm Sean Bindley. Experts argue governments need to embrace Indigenous community-based solutions in order to meet closing the gap targets. The annual data compilation report shows just one of the 19 targets has been met, with four of them worsening 5 years from the deadline. Productivity Commissioner Selwyn Button says it's not too late to turn things around.
3: The evidence is already showing us that when governments sit at the table, share decisions with community, invest in those community solutions, we can certainly see some outcomes being achieved.
2: One Nation plans to introduce a bill blocking Australians linked to Islamic State from returning home. Nelson Scott reports.
4: Labor maintains it's been powerless to stop the return of 32 ISIS brides and their children this year, as they've all been Australian citizens. One Nation leader Pauline Hanson argues this is unacceptable and will introduce a bill to block citizens with links to Islamic State from coming home. The laws would tighten terror-related bail rules, expand passport cancellation powers, and make it easier for governments to issue temporary exclusion orders. Senator Hanson is now seeking the support of the crossbench in a bid to pass the bill when Parliament returns next month. Nelson Scott, Canberra.
2: Dozens of frontline child safety workers will gather outside Queensland's Parliament House tonight. Workers will hold signs about their caseloads as a reminder of what is at stake as Child Safety Minister Amanda Cam faces the estimates hearing. Together Union Assistant Secretary Dee Spink says they're representing those who can't speak for themselves.
5: What's happening tonight is a vigil and not a protest. Our members are standing outside Parliament for the children in care who can't stand there themselves. When will children and families see the change that they've been promised?
2: Victorian public hospital doctors are set to strike for the first time in 20 years. NU's Lee Harrison has more.
6: Doctors have voted overwhelmingly in favour of protected industrial action. Dr. Stephanie Davies from AMA Victoria says their action

0: Old girl is fighting for life in hospital this morning after a stolen car rollover. Carolee Katsimbanis has the details.
1: The teenager was pulled from the wreckage of the overturned car she was driving. Her 14-year-old passenger was also taken to hospital, but with non-life-threatening injuries. The 14-year-olds were travelling along Peninsula Link when they lost control of the allegedly stolen car in Langwarrin around 10:15 last night near the Cranbourne-Frankston exit. Police say the car, a grey Honda Jazz, was taken from outside a gym in Chadstone last week. Witnesses to the crash are being asked to contact Crime Stoppers. Carolee Katsimbanis, Melbourne.
0: The Australian dollar is buying 69.5 US cents. This is Air News. Aussie sprinter Lachlan Kennedy has advanced to the 200-metre semi-finals at the Commonwealth Games less than a day after he claimed silver and broke the Australian 100-metre record in Glasgow. Kennedy says it's been a crazy 24 hours.
2: I'm just trying to, you know, keep my head down. Got a relay to do. Got had today. So trying to stay as focused as I can, but, you know, I'm pretty happy with whatever happens.
0: The swimming program has wrapped up at the Games, Australia bagging a record haul of 35 gold medals in the pool in Glasgow. The Dolphins won every single relay event on the program. The Western Bulldogs have been dealt a major blow ahead of tomorrow night's AFL clash with Freo. NU Sarah Patterson reports.
3: General soreness has sidelined Aaron Norton, who's been ruled out of the game despite taking part in training earlier this week. The 26-year-old will be assessed ahead of the Dogs' Round 22 game against North Melbourne. It's a huge setback for the Dogs as they prepare to take on the ladder leaders, with Norton leading the forward line in the absence of injured young gun Sam Darcy, kicking 42 goals for the season. Sarah Patterson, S Sport.
0: In rugby league, the Canberra Raiders are heading into Saturday's clash with the Panthers and Mudgee, full of confidence after four straight wins. Last year's minor premiers still face an uphill battle to make the finals. They sit 4 points outside the eight with six rounds remaining. Coach Ricky Stewart says they're hitting their stride after getting players back from injury.
4: Sort of come out of the back of not having any middles. They had to play middles on the edge.
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6: Yes, the weather for the remainder of Thursday, the 30th of July. Where is the year going? Yeah, goodness me, soon it'll be Christmas. Hey, maximum of 14 today for the rest of the day. Cloudy, 40% chance, a minimum of rain. And when I came down from the hills, it was pretty clear. Friday the 31st of July for tomorrow, a minimum of 6, a maximum of 15. Cloudy, maybe some morning fog. So if you're up in those hills, take it easy. It's been pretty foggy out there in the last couple of weeks, so just be mindful of that. And Saturday, we might get some sun. So that's maybe the day to get the washing out, to take the dog for a walk, get down the beach or get up into the hills and enjoy South Australia. So, yeah, maybe Saturday. Hey, we're going to have Railway Gin and a little bit of Rick Springfield.

0: This is 88.7 Adelaide's Coast FM. Cole C with you on the Thursday Coast Magazine Show. And we've got a 70s theme for this morning. Most of our songs, 99.9%, are going to be 70s. That was He's a Rebel by Debbie Byrne, 1976. Before that, Rick Springfield from 72. What Would the Children Think? And we started with Railroad Gin, You Told the World, 1975. Yeah, thanks for listening. Thanks for being with me. We're going to have some announcements. Then we're going to come back with Henry Gross and classic Rod Stewart.
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0: This is 88.7 Adelaide's Coast FM. Cole C with you on this Thursday morning for the Coast Magazine, but you've probably gathered there's something a little bit different this morning. It's nearly a 70s show. I think there's 99.5% all 70s for you. So if you love your 70s music, please stay with me. Long Cool Woman in a Black Dress by the Hollies, 1972. What a great song. I wonder if they did one with a red dress. Yeah, move on. Then we had, before that, Tonight's the Night with Rod Stewart. He's 81 years old, and he's still performing. I saw it on the news the other day. Isn't that just amazing? Good on you, Rod Stewart. And before that, Shannon by Henry Gross. Just want to say, hey, Tony, thanks for the call. Had the music up a bit loud, couldn't really hear you, but now I've got it. Yeah, apologies for that, mate. But thanks for the call. Really, really lovely of you to ring in. All those people that have been ringing in, thank you so much. We're going to have some announcements, and then I'm going to come back with the absolute, what I think, one of the best songs the Skyhooks have ever done. Thanks for being with me on this Thursday morning.
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0: This is 88.7 Adelaide's Coast FM. Cole C with you, filling in for this Thursday Coast Magazine. That was Afternoon Delight by the Starland Vocal Band. Yes, from 1976. In 1975, we had All My Friends Are Getting Married by Skyhooks. At my age, there's not many people getting married anymore, let me tell you. Not at my age, anyway. Hey, we're going to have one of the best parts I love about doing the Coast Magazine show. We've got the Passing Parade, another episode of that, thanks to Coast FM sponsor, the Adelaide Property Clearances, Deceased Estate and Downsizing Specialists, part of the Waterman Property Group. So thanks to them. Thanks for supporting this segment. Here we go, the Passing Parade.
1: Hello again. This is John Doremus with the Passing Parade, the story of a deadly gunman. His name was Jim Smith. Though not fated to become a legend, he was undoubtedly one of the toughest characters ever to blast his way across the lawless territories of America's Wild West. I'll be back with his story after this message.
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1: Jim Smith was born in 1852 in the mountains of Kentucky. He left home at 17 and found his way to the town of Taos, New Mexico, where he took a job with a blacksmith. He was shoeing a horse one day when the animal kicked him. Angrily, he laid into it with a length of rope. At that point, the horse's owner, a notorious gunman named George Till, appeared. He shot Smith in the leg. During the months the wound took to heal, Jim Smith had plenty of time to work out the most effective method of exacting revenge. Back on his feet, he acquired himself a six-shooter and spent hours every day practicing with it. So proficient did he become that he could hit the most difficult target from almost any position. In April 1880, he ventured to Las Vegas, where he took a job as the town's deputy marshal. Las Vegas was flooded with gunmen, among them Smith's old enemy, George Till, who with two other desperados was living in a cabin a few miles out of town. When a neighboring rancher was robbed, the description he gave Smith of his attackers fitted Till and his friends to a T. Alone, Smith rode out to the cabin to take the trio in. Warned of his coming, they attempted to ambush him and paid for it with their lives. In less time than it takes to tell, Smith shot all three dead. In 1881, he was offered a job with the Wells Fargo Express Company. As what was called a traveling agent, Smith was responsible for the safety of any stagecoach on which he rode. Such was his reputation that for 10 months there wasn't a single stage robbery attempt in his territory. Then came the day he was riding on a coach containing $50,000 worth of gold from Sacramento to Placerville. Going up a steep hill a few miles out of Placerville, the coach was headed off and surrounded by 5 masked bandits. Smith, who was sitting inside, dived through the open window and took cover behind some rocks. He picked off 2 of the bandits before they could get a shot in. The others turned tail, firing as they went. Though hit in the stomach, Smith accounted for 2 more before he collapsed. Miraculously, he survived. He remained with Wells Fargo for another year, and then went into semi-retirement, working as a guard for a San Francisco bank. In 1884, Jim Smith married a wealthy widow with whom he settled in Honolulu. After her death, some years later, he returned to the West. But it was not the West he had known so very well. He felt completely out of place in that part of the country, and he went back to Hawaii, where he died in 1940, at the ripe old age of 88. Our time is up till we'll meet again for another chapter in the Passing Parade. This is John Doremus. As always, thank you so much, and goodbye for now.
0: Yes, thanks to John Doremus. Isn't he fantastic? Got that voice, hasn't he? Doing that Passing Parade. We'll be back again this time tomorrow. Thanks to our sponsor, Adelaide Property Clearances, a part of the Waterman Property Group. Got to get my mouth around that one. And they do, you know, clearances are part of their property, their deceased estates and their hoarder specialists. Fantastic. Thanks for being with us on 88.7 Adelaide's Coast FM. We're going to have Dragon right now.

0: Yes, this is 88.7 Adelaide's Coast FM. Cole C with you up until midday. Yes, I'm filling in on this Thursday, Coast Magazine. What a pleasure to be here. It was a beautiful day when I come down. Not sure what the weather is at the moment. We'll go through that just after the 11 o'clock news. That was Come Back My Love, The Darts, 1978. Before that, I Want to Do It With You by JPY, 1977. You're getting the theme, aren't you? The thematic part of the show. It's all about the 70s today. 99.9%. I think I had a 1969. I got a 1959 coming up. But yeah, most of it is 1970s. And before that, we had I'll Be Gone by Spectrum 71. And 1978, Still in Love with You by Dragon. Just want to say hello to Sam. Sam from Christie's Downs. Sam the gardener. That's what I'm told. Yeah, Sam, thanks for ringing in. All those people are ringing in today. Fantastic. So if you know Sam down there at Christie's, apparently a lot of people do. Yes, he rung in today, so there's been quite a few. Thanks very much. And to Nettie, Jody and Theo, if you didn't hear it before, thanks very much for ringing in. We're going to head now to the top of the hour, 11 o'clock news, and we're going to come back with some more great music after this.
1: Keep out the wind, rain and sun with outdoor blinds up to 12 metres wide. 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
2: Hello there, I'm Sean Bindley. Experts argue governments need to embrace Indigenous community-based solutions in order to meet Closing the Gap targets. The annual data compilation report shows just one of the 19 targets has been met, with four of them worsening 5 years from the deadline. Productivity Commissioner Selwyn Button says it's not too late to turn things around.
3: The evidence is already showing us that when governments sit at the table, share decisions with community, invest in those community solutions, we can certainly see some outcomes being achieved.
2: One Nation plans to introduce a bill blocking Australians linked to Islamic State from returning home. Nelson Scott reports.
4: Labor maintains it's been powerless to stop the return of 32 ISIS brides and their children this year, as they've all been Australian citizens. One Nation leader Pauline Hanson argues this is unacceptable and will introduce a bill to block citizens with links to Islamic State from coming home. The laws would tighten terror-related bail rules, expand passport cancellation powers, and make it easier for governments to issue temporary exclusion orders. Senator Hanson is now seeking the support of the crossbench in a bid to pass the bill when Parliament returns next month. Nelson Scott, Canberra.
2: Dozens of frontline child safety workers will gather outside Queensland's Parliament House tonight. Workers will hold signs about their caseloads as a reminder of what is at stake as Child Safety Minister Amanda Camm faces the estimates hearing. Together Union Assistant Secretary Dee Spink says they're representing those who can't speak for themselves.
5: What's happening tonight is a vigil and not a protest. Our members are standing outside Parliament for the children in care who can't stand there themselves. When will children and families see the change that they've been promised?
2: Victorian public hospital doctors are set to strike for the first time in 20 years. And usually Harrison has more.
6: Doctors have voted overwhelmingly in favour of protected industrial action. Dr. Stephanie Davies from AMA Victoria says their action won't compromise patient care.
7: What we're looking for is to improve the working conditions of Victorian public hospital doctors. The sorts of action that we'll be taking will be in stages, and we're hoping that we don't need to progress to our final stage. In the early stages, it's really about public messaging and letting the public know about what's actually happening in their hospitals.
6: Meanwhile, Victorian road workers are also striking, closing three lanes instead of one to clear crashes on major roads during peak traffic periods, while teachers in Victoria are preparing to again walk off the job on Tuesday. Lee Harrison, Air News.
2: To Victoria, where a 14-year-old girl is fighting for life in hospital this morning after a stolen car rollover. Carolee Katsimbanis has the details.
8: The teenager was pulled from the wreckage of the overturned car she was driving. Her 14-year-old passenger was also taken to hospital, but with non-life-threatening injuries. The 14-year-olds were travelling along Peninsula Link when they lost control of the allegedly stolen car in Langwarrin around 10:15 last night near the Cranbourne-Frankston exit. Police say the car, a grey Honda Jazz, was taken from outside a gym in Chadston last week. Witnesses to the crash are being asked to contact Crime Stoppers. Carolee Katsimbanis, Melbourne.
2: The Australian dollar is buying 60.

0: reports.
1: General soreness has sidelined Aaron Norton, who's been ruled out of the game despite taking part in training earlier this week. The 26-year-old will be assessed ahead of the Dogs' Round 22 game against North Melbourne. It's a huge setback for the Dogs as they prepare to take on the ladder leaders, with Norton leading the forward line in the absence of injured young gun Sam Darcy, kicking 42 goals for the season. Sarah Patterson, S Sport.
0: In rugby league, the Canberra Raiders are heading into Saturday's clash with the Panthers, and Mudgee, full of confidence after four straight wins. Last year's minor premiers still face an uphill battle to make the finals. They sit 4 points outside the eight with six rounds remaining. Coach Ricky Stewart says they're hitting their stride after getting players back from injury.
2: Sort of come out of the back of not having any middles. They had to play middles on the edge.
0: Australian Independent Radio News.
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4: Yes, the weather for the rest of Thursday today. It's going to be a maximum of 14, and it's about that right now, as I can see in the office here. It's about 14. Cloudy, 40% chance of minimal rain. And tomorrow, Friday the 31st of July, overnight it's going to be 6 and a maximum of 15, one above today. Cloudy, maybe some very minor fog around the hills there, so be careful because it's been quite foggy around there, those hills. Let me tell you, it's been a pea super where I live. And then Saturday, we just might get some sun so you can put the washing out, go for a walk and get out and enjoy this beautiful state of ours. Hello to Brian and hello to Mark. How are you? Good to see you. You're in the studio at the moment, and I think Brian's coming up to do the show after midday, I believe. So I always miss his jokes on a Wednesday morning. He has some amazing jokes. Some you can tell and some you can't, Brian. I know. Yeah, now he's looking at me now. He's laughing. We're going to have Mr. George right for you right now.

0: This is 88.7 Adelaide's Coast FM. Cole C with you on this Thursday Coast Magazine. Thanks for being with me. It's an absolute joy and a pleasure to be here. Best of My Love by The Emotions, 1977. And Much Love in My Heart before that by Mr. George, 1973. And if you haven't already gathered, yeah, it's a 70s morning. All the songs, well, 99.9%. I did have one that was in October 69. I reckon that nearly gets us into 1970, but lots of 1970 songs. I just want to say a big shout out to, we've got Brian coming in to do the next show from midday. Brian, yeah, Brian Burke. Great bloke, great jokes. Oh, he makes me laugh so much. But there's going to be a special guest. So Sam from Christie's Beach, Sam the Gardener, just hang on and listen to the show. There's a special guest in the second hour. Might answer your question. So, yeah, Sam from Christie's Beach, Sam the Gardener, to stay tuned for the second part of Brian's show. But also, can I just let you know, you probably heard this being advertised, but Coast FM Quiz Night. Yes, we've got a quiz night coming up. All you very smart people, you're all very smart because you listen to Coast FM. Yes, you do. The quiz night is getting closer. Here are some questions for you. What date is the event being held? Bingo. Friday, the August the 7th. Yeah, coming up very quickly. Where is the event being held? At the Holdfast Bowls and Croquet Club at Glenelg North. What a great facility. It is, seriously, great facility. What time does it start? 7 p.m. So put on your thinking caps to go all out and win the top table prize. Gather some friends and some family and make up a table of eight. If not, we'll find you a seat somewhere. No problem whatsoever. There'll be a bar to buy all your drinks, but bring along some supper and also some $2 coins for the games. There'll be some wonderful raffle prizes to win and a wine wall for $20 per bottle to purchase. Yeah, how much are those tables? $25 per person with a member's price of $20. How do I book? Via the Coast FM website or ring the office during office hours on 8371 5887. That's 8371 5887. We're now going to have some more announcements. And then we're going to come back with the Jackson 5.
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0: This is 88.7 Adelaide's Coast FM. Cole C filling in on this Thursday morning on the Coast Magazine. Thanks for being with me. That was Magic by Olivia Newton-John. And before that, 1978, No Mountain High Enough, Diana Ross. And that'll be with our cyclists coming up soon, I would have thought. If not here in the Tour Down Under, but or the Tour de France, certainly at the Commonwealth Games. And I'll be there by the Jackson 5, 1970. Just want to say a quick hello to Tony and Graham from the Mighty Cats. Hey, gents, hope you're having a happy birthday in the last couple of days. Good on you. Yes, the Mighty Cats down there at Woodville South.
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0: Yes, just firstly, I just want to say a big thank you again to Mylan Office Furniture down there at 107 107 Henley Beach Road down there at Mylan. Always a great supporter, particularly of this program. Thanks so much to Mylan Office Furniture. But also, the South Australian Rotary Clubs are presenting, yep, listen to this, Musical Bingo, a night of fun, laughter and luck. For me, I don't get much luck at these things. On Saturday, the 8th of August at 6:30 for 7 p.m. start at the Goodwood Community Centre, 32 to 34 Rosar Street at Goodwood. There will be music from all eras, prizes, free raffles and lots of laughter. There is a dress code, a hint of the royal show. A hint of the royal show. Yeah, for me, I know what people would say, dress up as a clown. I normally do that anyway. Bring your own drinks and snacks. There's limited parking, so maybe consider some public transport down there to Rosa Street at Goodwood. For all bookings, call 0427479498. Did that pretty quick, didn't I? Because if you really want to get the details, go to our website or give us a ring here in the office between 9 and 4, Monday to Friday, and we can give that to you. So, yeah, a bit quick for you. We're caring for our community here at 88.7 Adelaide's Coast FM. And also, the Kilburn Community Centre is holding its next dance. Is it dance or dance? Depends where you come from, I suppose. I'm going to say dance. And music night on Saturday, the 1st of August. Note the venue. It's at the Westlakes Club. The club. 21 Edwin Street, Westlakes. Great club. The doors open at 6:45 p.m. The band will be the very popular Rockin' the Jukebox, and they will play your favourites from the 50s, 60s and 70s. Some of the music we've had today. From 7 p.m. right up until 10:30 p.m. And when the band breaks, it's line dancing. Yeah, I'm a bit unco for that sort of thing, I reckon. A small entry fee applies. 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For any inquiries, call Jenny on 0414 788 546. Did it quickly as well, didn't I? Just ring the office and we'll be able to give you those details between 9 and 4 during office hours. Thanks so much for being with me. We're getting close to coming up to the top of the hour, and you're going to have Brian Verkay, and he's going to have a very, very special guest in the second half of the show. So Sam from Christie's Beach, the gardener, keep listening, mate. You might get your answers. We're going to have Kenny Nolan right now.

0: 88.7 Adelaide's Coast FM. Cole C with you for this Thursday's Coast Magazine. And that's up until midday. We're getting close to that. It's coming up to the top of the hour. That was Show and Tell by Al Wilson, 1973. Before that, 1978. Don't Lead Me This Way, Thelma Houston. We started with Kenny Nolan, I Like Dreamer, for 1976. We're going to have Brian Verko coming up very shortly for the beatbox with Brian, and a very, very special guest. So please stay tuned for the second hour. That's between 12 and 2 this afternoon after I leave. But please stay tuned for the great, great program. And Brian's just the funniest guy. He really is. So I'm sure he's going to have a bit of a joke for you. But wait for his special guest in the second half of the show. That'll be something to hold your breath and wait for. Just quickly again, just a reminder that our quiz night is coming up. Yes, the Coast FM quiz night. It's coming up on Friday, the 7th of August. And it's going to be held at the Holdfast Bowls and Croquet Club down there at Glenelg North. What a great facility. What time? 7 p.m. Get tables of 8. If not, we can put you on a table with some very, very friendly people. And it will cost you, at this stage, $25 per person, $20 for members. So get along. How do I book? Go to the Coast FM website or give us a ring at the office at 8371 5887. That's 8371 5887. This will be a very, very fun night. Get there. I love quiz nights. Sometimes I get them, sometimes I don't. Doesn't matter. It's about having the fun. It's about the games. Bring some $2 coins. There'll be a wine wall, $20 for wine wall. So yeah, get along and say hello to maybe some people you know or some new people. But also thanks to Mylin Office Furniture down there at 107 Henley Beach Road for sponsoring this particular program. We're going to have some announcements now and come back with some Elvin Bishop.
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at 88.7 Adelaide's Coast FM. Cole C saying goodbye for the morning after filling in to do the Thursday Coast magazine. What a privilege it's been and an honour. Yes, 11.56 coming up to the top of the hour. You've got Brian Virko with the beatbox coming up very shortly between 12 and 2 and with a very special guest in the second half. That was Back Where We Started From, Maxine Nightingale, Falling Apart at the Seams by Marmalade and Fooled Around and Fell in Love by Elvin Bishop, all from 1976. Thanks to Albie from Parkside, Michael from Burton, Sam from Christie's Down, Sam the Gardener, Nettie, Jody and Theo from Hectorville, Tony, and from Mylin Office Furniture for being the sponsor of this show. And special guest, Rob, Ontario, Canada. Thanks for the call, mate. Fantastic. We're going to go out with Hooked on Mozart by Lewis Clark and the Royal Philly Orchestra.

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1: This is Air New South Australia edition. I'm Sean Bindley. Authorities are on high alert after it was confirmed local transmission of the H5 bird flu has now occurred in Australia. Analysis of 11 detections in South Australia has led scientists to conclude the virus has been transmitted locally. It's also raised fears Kangaroo Island sea lion colony could be impacted. Lucien Lone from the Environment Department says beach tours at Seal Bay have been stopped as a result.
2: So that's the tours that go down right amongst the sea lions, and that's really to just reduce any disturbance to them at the current time. So there's still able to be tours on the boardwalk.
1: A female police officer stabbed in the neck at Elizabeth East yesterday is expected to be discharged from hospital today. Police Commissioner Grant Stevens visiting her last night.
3: She's in good spirits. She's incredibly lucky. It seems a bit ironic to suggest you've been lucky when you've been stabbed in the neck. You haven't suffered any serious life-threatening injuries. Incredibly lucky. Large knife. Unfortunate to have been stabbed, but in the circumstances, she's doing very well. Police officers turn up to work every day, understanding that they may have to step into harm's way and to confront violent people and protect the public. And as much as you understand that is part of the job, when it does happen, these have a significant impact on our people. And it's not just the two police officers involved, it's their patrol team partners.
1: The offender is in hospital after he was shot in the leg by police. He's expected to be charged today. And the police commissioner has confirmed a mother who plunged off a cliff with her children on Monday had had prior contact with police. Helena Wright went to the Mount Gambier police station on Sunday, the day before she died. Grant Stevens says it'll form part of the coroner's report.
3: The police interaction with Helena will be a matter for the coroner. We will do a service delivery review so we can provide the coroner the information needed for that purpose. But it's also really unhelpful when people jump to conclusions based on things they've heard or information they might have had passed on to them that can't be verified.
1: A member of the public has located what could be human remains in a mine shaft at Andamooka. Police are in the process of conducting a preliminary assessment of the remains. Previous searches of mine shafts have been carried out in the area for Tricia Graff, who went missing in December. In sport, Port Adelaide will name their side tonight ahead of Saturday night's clash against GWS. Willem Drew is the acting captain, with Connor Rosie and Zach Butters both injured. It will be Drew's 150th game, an achievement the 27-year-old says he's proud of, after he was forced to fight for his spot early in his career.
4: You know, in the last sort of couple of years, it's been nice to be able to sort of get a bit of, you know, continuity in the body and be able to put some games together. So, yeah, obviously extremely proud and, proud of my journey to get to 150 games. So, yeah, super excited to get out there on Saturday.
1: The Crows will name their squad to take on Essendon on Sunday at Docklands. And it's been a great night for South Aussies in the pool. Brittany Castelluzzo won gold in the women's 200-metre butterfly. And after he took bronze in the 100-metre freestyle, Kyle Chalmers taking out gold in the 50-metre butterfly, sharing it with fellow Aussie Ben Armbruster after the pair finished in a dead heat. This is Air News South Australia.
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5: Bit of a cloudy day outside today. That's going to stay the same until tonight. And there is a chance of a slight shower or two as well. Thursday, however, we're dropping down to I'm reading Wednesdays. I'm going really well, aren't I? I've got the wrong weather here. I'll just fold it over so I don't do that again. Thursday today, we got down to 5 this morning, and today's heading for a top of 14 degrees with a possible shower. Had a little shower this morning up our way, but that's all I've seen. Tomorrow, Friday, down to 6 and a top of 15 degrees and a cloudy day. And then Saturday, down to 6 and up to 15 on mostly sunny day. That's what we want, sun on the weekend. And currently, it is 14 degrees.

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This is Brian here with Beatbox, filling in for Mark Constable this afternoon. And that was Old Man Mose from the band called Pete and Nelson and the Castaways, originally from Christchurch over in New Zealand. And that is a great little number. Hope you enjoyed it. Hope you're going to stay tuned and enjoy the next 2 hours. I'm doing the first hour, and then the second hour, well, got a bit of a surprise for you. So I'm not going to tell you what it is. You're just going to have to stay tuned and listen in. There you go. All right, it's a big thanks to Cole C for filling in for Dave Hearn this morning. Did a fabulous job playing lots of 70s music. So well done, Cole. And you can catch Cole when he does his overnight, 3 to 6 on a Wednesday morning. So good on you, Cole. Now let's get back into the music, shall we? This is a band from Melbourne, The Groove, with Simon Says.

Neil Sedaka, didn't he bring out so many fabulous tunes? And it is just one of them. And not probably not the best version I've heard, but it's not bad at all. That was Neil Sedaka with Amarillo. And before that, we had The Groove from Melbourne with Simon Says. It is 13 minutes after midday. You're with Brian, filling in for Mark on Beatbox this afternoon. Coming up now, a lady from, well, a young girl, actually, from England, going way back. Carol Kay is her name. And the song is A Good Man Is Hard to Find. She sounds like she was 13 or 14 years old. I haven't been able to find out too much about her, but all I know is I like this song. Hope you like it too. Here's Carol Kay.

wasn't much of anything, but at least he was a man. And if he comes back to my little grass shack, I'm gonna hug him in the morning, kiss him every night, and give him plenty loving and treat.

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88.7 Adelaide's Keys to FM, 20 minutes after 12, and you're listening to Brian on Beatbox, filling in for Mark Constable today. And there was the Coasters going way back, no, it wasn't, it was the Drifters with Always Something There to Remind Me. And coming up next, we've got three more songs from, well, people, those soul people, I guess you could say. We've got to start with the Drifters. We're going to have the Coasters, the Temptations, and the Four Tops. And this is, the next one is the Coasters. You may not have heard this before. I'm sorry, I'm getting myself organised here. You may not have heard this one before. It's called Bad Detective from the Coasters. It's one of those songs that didn't get played very much, but I just love it. So here we go. Here's the Coasters and Bad Detective.

0: 88.7 Adelaide's Coast FM. This is Brian filling in for Mark on Beatbox on this Thursday afternoon, and it's 12:30. That was the Four Tops with Bernadette. Temptations before that with Get Ready. We had the Coasters with Bad Detective. Hope you enjoyed that one. And the Drifters started it all off with Always Something There to Remind Me. Big good afternoon to Barb from Manila. Thank you so much for your call, Barb. And, yeah, good to hear you listening. Listening to, well, my favourite radio station. Hopefully it's yours as well. Coming up next, we've got a four-pack. And today's four-pack is all about Bobby Darin.
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7: 12:31 here on Beatbox with Brian, and now it's time for our four-pack for today. Today I've decided to feature Bobby Darin. He's a favourite artist of mine, and he put out some different genres of music. I'm going to start off with one going back to 1956, Rock Island Line, with Bobby Darin and the Jaybirds, one of his very first singles he released. And then we go to it's in the 60s, Multiplication. Then we've got a song, I think the 60s, from an album called Walden Robert Cassotto. That was actually his real name. A song called Bullfrog. It sort of speaks through the song, and it takes you on a journey, let me say that. So hopefully you'll enjoy that. And the last song from Bobby Darin is Simple Song of Freedom, and that's going to dedicate that to the, people who decide they like war and not peace. So there you go. So let's start the four-pack off with Bobby Darin and the Jaybirds and the Rock Island Line.
8: Now this here's a story about the Rock Island Line. Rock Island Line, she runs down into New Orleans. And just outside of New Orleans, there's a big old toll gate. And all the trains that go through the toll gate, well, they got to pay the man some money. But of course, if you got certain things on board, you okay. You don't have to pay the man nothing. And just now we see a train. She's coming down the line. When she come up near the toll gate, while the driver, he shout down to the man, I got pigs, I got horses, I got cows, I got sheep. I got old livestock, I got old livestock, I got old livestock. And the man says, well, you all right, boy, just get on through. Don't have to pay me nothing. And the train go through. And when he go through the toll gate, well, the train get up a little bit of steam and a little bit of speed.

that? He said, excuse me, buddy, but I've been reading your news, and I'm sorry to say that I'm a little confused. You being human, well, you know where it's at. He said, I read where this old world's gonna fold and all on account of a thing called gold, and that's something hard for us frogs to understand. Now, you looking at me like I'm kind of funny, but where I live, we don't have no money, so we want to be hip to the happenings here on land. Now, I thought I was stoned, so I started walking. I mean, who ever heard of a bullfrog talking? But then I realized I hadn't been grazing no grain. So I figured I'd tell him just what I thought about how gold was sold and how gold was bought, and he'd understand our world when I explained. I said, it all started a long time ago when the people first learned to reap and sow. They got all the things that they needed right out of the earth. Like, how many leaves and how many trees would it take to cover up the anatomies? And that's how you figured how much a suit of clothes was worth. Well, then man, he learned how to milk a cow and how to till the soil with a stone blade plow, and he kept so busy, never had time to do you harm. Then he'd take his produce and all that milk and go into town and trade him for silk so his woman, she'd look sharp down at the farm. Well, the bullfrog let out a belly croak, like I told him some kind of a joke, and he said, I think you're jiving me, my man. What, me? I said, I know it sounds kind of mystifying, but the truth of the matter is that I ain't lying. I mean, I ain't talking no bullfrog, you understand? He said, now, don't get upset. I'm not against you. You just go ahead and continue, and I'll be quiet and try to understand. He said, I know about trees and leaves and plants and milk and silk and the farmer's romance, but what's this thing they call supply and demand? I said, well, I grow cotton and you grow corn, and you find your dungarees are all worn, and me, well, I got to have something to eat, you see? So I make you some brand new threads, and now you bake me some fresh cornbread. Pretty soon we'll have shops.

0: somebody started using folding money, and that's the tale, my friend, from end to end. Well, I thought it was a damn good explanation. I mean, a real attempt at communication. And I only had me schooling up till the time I was 10. But the bullfrog, right before he hopped away, well, I could have sworn I heard him say, "Your world's still in the tadpole stage, my friend." Now, I wonder what he meant by that. And I wonder how come he picked up and left so quick. Must have been something I said.
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0: This is 88.7 Adelaide's Keys to Vim, and that was today's four-pack from Bobby Darin. We started with Bobby Darin and the Jaybirds back in 1956 with the Rock Island Line. And then we had Multiplication from 1961 with Bobby Darin. And then what did we have, bro? We had a track called Bullfrog off the album Walden Robert Cossotto. That was his actual name. And I do believe I've heard this a couple of times, so I think it's true, that he was driving along, I think it was in Los Angeles one night when he was known as Walden Robert Cossotto, and he wanted to change his name, and he saw a Mandarin sign at nighttime up in the skyline sort of thing. But the first three letters were missing, the M-A-N. The globes were blown or whatever, and all he could see is D-A-R-I-N, and he thought, that's my name. Changed his name from Robert to Bobby and went Bobby Darin. So that's my story, and I'm sticking to it. And the last song there, The Simple Song of Freedom. I think we send that to a lot of the, I won't tell you what I really think of them, but you know who I mean, the people in the world that just want to, just like having wars just for the sake of it. I think I will never mind. So I hope you enjoyed that four-pack from Bobby Darin. It is 14 minutes before 1 o'clock.
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0: We're at 12 minutes before 1 o'clock here on Beatbox. Brian filling in for Mark. I'm going to start the next couple of songs be from Adelaide females. Now, the first one, I won't tell you who it is. I think you can have a guess who you think it is. She used to have big earrings. Yes, that's all I'll say. And the second one's from an Adelaide lady that's redone a song from 1957. So here we go. This is Monsieur Dupont from an Adelaide lady. See if you can pick the voice.

Well, did you guess who it was? She had big earrings and a huge smile and used to read the weather. Anne Wills, that was, going back a few years now with Monsieur Dupont. There you go, 9 minutes before 1 o'clock. Another Adelaide lady now who re-recorded a song that originally came out in 1957 by Perry Como called Round and Around. This is Sia.

never do wrong. To hold in mind your little hand, I'll know too soon that all is

There we go. The Diamonds there from 1957 with Little Darlin'. And we had Sia from Adelaide with Round and Round. It's 4 minutes before 1 o'clock. I've mentioned something very special happening after 1 o'clock news. The second hour will be presented by a newcomer. Mark Constable is in. He's going to present the last hour of Beatbox, and he'll explain it all to you right after the 1 o'clock news. Here's Ruth Brown.

There we go. Ruth Brown with Lucky Lips. It's a couple of minutes before 1 o'clock. New sport and weather at one. And then after 1 o'clock, Mark Constable is in to complete the second hour of his fabulous show, Beatbox. Thank you for joining me this morning. Stay tuned for Mark. As I said, and I'll catch you this Saturday night between 6 and 9 with Let's Get the Party Started. Enjoy the last hour with Mark.

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1: I'm Mark Dransfield. The eSafety Commissioner is launching proceedings in the Federal Court against the provider of the Telegram messaging service. Dusty Fitzpatrick reports.
2: eSafety alleges Telegram has failed to comply with systemic safety obligations under the Online Safety Act. The platform is accused of failing to remove publicly posted pro-terror material and other unlawful content. It's also accused of failing to detect terror events being live-streamed, including the Christchurch mosque shooting. Failure to comply with Australia's codes and standards could result in civil penalties of up to $54.6 million. Dusty Fitzpatrick reporting.
1: Meantime, the communications watchdog is taking Optus to court over the September 000 outage. Victorian public hospital doctors are set to strike for the first time in 20 years. Lee Harrison has more.
3: Doctors have voted overwhelmingly in favour of protected industrial action. Dr. Stephanie Davies from AMA Victoria says their action won't compromise patient care.
4: What we're looking for is to improve the working conditions of Victorian public hospital doctors. The sorts of action that we'll be taking will be in stages, and we're hoping that we don't need to progress to our final stage. In the early stages, it's really about public messaging and letting the public know about what's actually happening in their hospitals.
3: Meanwhile, Victorian road workers are also striking, closing three lanes instead of one to clear crashes on major roads during peak traffic periods, while teachers in Victoria are preparing to again walk off the job on Tuesday. Lee Harrison, Air News.
1: Federal MP Luke Gosling has been arrested in relation to the alleged assault of Northern Territory Administrator David Connolly. The incidents alleged to have occurred at the Thailand Grand Festival in Darwin earlier this month. The member for Solomon remains in custody. WA's Premier says there's no evidence suggesting the H5 bird flu has spread locally in Western Australia. Sean Bindley reports.
5: Federal authorities yesterday confirmed some local transmission has occurred between seabirds in South Australia, and they expect the virus to keep spreading amongst wildlife. Roger Cook says West Australian authorities are on alert and are urging the public to be watchful.
6: It's a concerning situation in South Australia. We have no new cases in Western Australia, but vigilance is our key weapon here, making sure that members of the community, wildlife sanctuaries, everyone is on the lookout. Avoid any bird that's looking distressed or injured. Record that bird, report that bird.
1: Meantime, the first case of H5 bird flu has been detected in Victoria in a greater crested tern in the state's southwest. Two men have been charged after they allegedly attempted to steal a motorcycle in the Hobart CBD. Police allege they left the scene in a stolen white Ford Courier, which crashed into a vehicle on the Brooker Highway. It's further alleged they attempted to set fire to the vehicle in Glenorchy and flee the scene. They're due in court today. And briefly in air showbiz, Oscar-winning actor and musician Jared Leto has rejected claims of sexual misconduct spanning more than a decade. Checking the Aussie share market, the All Ords is trading down 32 points at 91.67. One Australian dollar is buying 69.59 US cents. This is Air News. Broncos Premiership star Corey Jensen has announced his immediate retirement from rugby league due to a health battle. The 32-year-old was diagnosed with pulmonary embolisms in both lungs earlier this year. Jensen says his long-term health has to come first.
7: This obviously isn't how I imagined my playing career would come to an end, but after receiving medical advice and speaking with the specialists, it's become clear it's no longer safe for me to continue playing rugby league. It's been incredibly difficult to come to terms with, but my health and my family's future has to come first.
1: Tonight, the Cowboys host the Roosters. And in AFL, this evening, Collingwood takes on Geelong at the MCG. Dean Solomon will meet with Essendon next week about coaching the club. The interim coach insists they're just interim discussions, with James Hurd, Mark McVeigh, Jamie Graham all believed to be in the race. Solomon says the club came to him.
8: Mentioned to me 4 or 5 weeks ago, just take your time, concentrate on coaching, doing what you have to do for this group and for this footy club. And at some point in time, he'll give us a tap on the shoulder and have that discussion. So that time has sort of come, and we'll sit and have a good chat about all things. And I'll put forward my thoughts in the current situation in the future.
1: And the swimming program has wrapped up at the Commonwealth Games. Australia bagged a record haul over 30 gold medals.

0: 15 degrees. And good afternoon, I'm Mark Constable, and thanks for Brian for doing the first hour for me today and inviting me in. I'm between operations at the moment, so I can only sort of get through an hour at one time, but I wanted to drop in to let you know what's been going on, because I disappeared without a trace a few weeks ago because they found a growth in my throat at Flinders and they got it out within 7 days, but I'm facing more surgery next week. It's all fixed, but I've got to lose part of a vocal cord and have some margins cleaned up next week, so I'll be away for another 6 weeks recuperating from that afterwards. So I did take the opportunity to drop in today, and they said my voice will be different. I'm hoping, like a certain supermarket, it'll be good different and not the other option. But we'll get the music going now with something a bit brighter and a bit of fun. Here's Jeff Foxworthy and the Beach Boys, and this is called Howdy from Maui.
1: About 9 or 10 months ago, I did something I'd always wanted to do. I took everybody in my family to Hawaii, thinking this would be the vacation of a lifetime. It ended up being the Clampets go to

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She goes, oh, I better not. 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My Uncle Doug kept asking, when are we going to convert our money to Hawaiian money?

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First morning there, my brother's out there going, boy, I wish I had a gun with a scope on it.

0: Yeah, 60s classic. It was a worldwide hit in 1969 for Canned Heat, going up the country. They were in LA's blues rock group led by Bob the Bear Height. They were very popular with outlaw biker gangs, including the Hells Angels, who booked them for all the major gatherings of those biker groups for years. And also in there, the Gentry's from 1970, fifth top 10 hit, Cinnamon Girl. It's a Neil Young song, but the Gentry's version is far superior. And the lead vocalist of the Gentry's actually turned out to be a wrestling manager in the time of Hulk Hogan under the name of Mouth of the South, Jimmy Hart. So there you go. And the first one up, Jeff Foxworthy and the Beach Boys. That's from a country comedy mix, Redneck Culture, I guess, with Tropical Hawaiian Vacation. It's from the LP Crank It Up, the musical album, and it's called Howdy from Maui. You're listening to the second hour of the Beatbox with Mark. It's 1:14. I'm here till 2 o'clock this afternoon when Judith will be in with On the Border. And don't forget, at 4 o'clock this afternoon, Brent Montz is in with Thursday Coast Drive. 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

And that's Rockpile back from 1980 and Teacher Teacher. That's from the Seconds of Pleasure LP, the only LP they ever cut in the 12 months they were around. They were simply a group put together as a project of pub rockers Dave Edmonds and Nick Lowe so they could work together. And the Fireballs were in there with Long Green. That was the 11th and final hit for the New Mexican group. They recorded at Norman Petty Studios. And Long Green is money, of course, and the song was first recorded by the Kingsmen on the B-side of their 1964 hit The Jolly Green Giant. And T-Rex was in there with Metal Guru, number one for 4 weeks in 1972. Kind of a throwback to 1950s doo-wop, actually. And backing vocals were done by Howard Kalin and Mark Bowman, who were ex-Turtles under the name of Flo and Joe. And they actually did the backing vocals on the first 6 T-Rex singles. And when they asked Mark Boland to actually pay them for doing the backing vocals, he sacked them. And the first one up was Drummond, an Adelaide band. That was their first hit in 1970, For You Blue, a Beatles song. And they had 5 singles as Drummond, and the follow-up to that one was a national number one hit with Daddy Cool. They also had 4 hits under their alter name of Alison Gross, and the group was comprised of Graham Goble, later of the Little River Band, John Mower and Russ Johnson. You are listening to The Beatbox with Mark. The last half hour we're running through some 60s, but the music continues with some Dusty Springfield, and she's got a bad case of the blues.

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1: 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The Kilburn Community Centre is holding its next dance and music night on Saturday, the 1st of August. 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There's some fun partner dancing breaks during the breaks, and you can phone Shirley on 0458 095 746 for details. And that's our community announcements for this afternoon. Caring for our community, 88.7 Adelaide's Coast FM. Now on with the music for the last half hour, and as I said, we've got some 60s coming up and a couple of long losters amongst that, including the first one up, Johnny Young and Company. He was a Perth singer. He became a 60s teen idol. He wrote songs for Russell Morris, Rusty Wiley, Ronnie Burns and Lionel Rose. But he also produced two LPs for Colleen Hewitt, one for Debbie Byrne, one for Jamie Redfern and one for Philip Gould. So this is his fifth hit, and it's a bit of a long loster from 1967. Great little song, Lady.

0: Yeah, back from 1963, first hit for Kathy Kirby, Dance On. It's the vocal version of the Shadows' number one instrumental hit of 6 months earlier. She actually got noticed touring with Cliff and the Shadows in 1960 and was that popular she had her own TV show on the BBC in 1964. Also in there, another little long loster, the Rajahs, are back from 1964 and Kiss Me Now. They were a Sydney band. And that ended up being a top 10 hit for Johnny Young in 1967. They were billed as Australia's Beatles and the first Aussie band to tour Vietnam. Also in there, Marianne Faithfull, and one of my favourite songs from the 60s, Come and Stay With Me. Went top five in 1965, follow up to her first hit as Tears Go By in 1964. Now, her manager, Tony Calder, said that that song was actually written in LA, where he was staying with Jimmy Page, who was having an affair with songwriter Jackie DeShannon. Now, Tony said, "I couldn't get into our motel room one night because Jimmy and Jackie were getting it on. So I yelled through the window, 'When you're finished, write a song for Marianne.' And Jackie came up with that one the next day. Although if you listen to the lyrics, one suspects the lyrics are more directed at Jimmy Page. And the first one up, Johnny Young and Company and Lady. That was his last hit before parting ways with his backing band Company, and actually a great song and a bit of a long loster. You're listening to The Beatbox with Mark. I'm here till 2 o'clock this afternoon when Judith will be in with On the Border. And the music continues with a sick hit, Aussie hit from 1965. Peter Doyle and the Phantoms. This is called Stupidity.
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1: He went away and you hung around and bothered me every night. And when I wouldn't go out with you,

Yeah, Johnny O'Keefe, that was number one in 1960, She's My Baby. My Boyfriend's Back, The Angels, number one in 1963. And also in there we had Robbie Snowden and No One Really Loves a Clown. That was a national hit for the Perth singer in 1967, and he was popular in Perth, but he couldn't quite transfer that to the national charts. And the first one up, Sandy Posey, great song from 1966, The Single Girl. She was born in Alabama, grew up in Arkansas, so not surprisingly a pop hit sounded country, and her biggest hit was Born a Woman. It's time for me to wind up the cat and put out the clock. Judah's getting ready for On the Border, coming your way after the latest news, sport and weather. So I'll be back in about mid-September, all being well, after my surgery next week. And thanks to Brian for the first half of the program today, and the people filling in over the next few weeks will give you a heads up on what's going on. And thank you for all the calls today wishing me well. And I'll leave you with something a bit bright and breezy today, and something a little bit different. Apollo 100 and Can Can, so off you go.

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1: I'm Mark Dransfield. The Prime Minister's under pressure to stand down his Special Envoy for Defence and Veterans Affairs after Luke Gosling was charged with assault. The Northern Territory MPs accused of assaulting Territory Administrator David Connolly at a community festival in Darwin earlier this month. The member for Solomon has previously dismissed the allegations as ridiculous. Mr Gosling's lawyer, Marty Oust, says they'll be fighting the charges.
2: It's particularly concerning that in a matter of this type, police resorted to the power of arrest where it could easily have been dealt with on notice to appear or a summons. It's a concern that that might have some political basis behind it. The charge is fully and completely contested.
1: Emergency services have described a fire which killed three people in Sydney's southwest as an absolute tragedy. Three bodies were found inside the Wylie Park granny flat. Fire and Rescue Commissioner Jeremy Futrell says the cause is being investigated.
3: To lose three people in one fire like this is an absolute tragedy. It is devastating for the family of those people that have been lost last night. It has a severe impact on the surrounding neighbourhood and the community in this area, and also provides an impact on the firefighters and the other emergency responders.
1: A South Australian female police officer stabbed in the neck in Adelaide yesterday is said to be doing well and could be discharged from hospital today. Police Commissioner Grant Stevens says she was very lucky.
4: Police officers turn up to work every day, understanding that they may have to step in into harm's way and to confront violent people and protect the public. And as much as you understand that is part of the job, when it does happen, these have a significant impact on our people. And it's not just the two police officers involved, it's their patrol team partners.
1: Her alleged attacker is expected to be charged today. He's also in hospital after being shot in the leg by police. The first case of the deadly H5N1 bird flu strain has been declared in Victoria. More from Brian Wilson.
5: Agriculture Victoria has confirmed the virus was detected in a greater crested tern found near Portland in the state southwest. Testing for the strain was carried out at the CSIRO facility near Geelong. There have also been cases in WA, South Australia, New South Wales and Queensland. Federal Agriculture Minister Julie Collins said yesterday that there have been no cases found in any commercial poultry farms, most of which have been in lockdown since the first Australian case was discovered a month ago. Brian Wilson, Melbourne.
1: Overseas now, and three firefighters have died fighting wildfires amid a dire fire season in Europe. Nine's Europe correspondent Josh Bavis reports.
6: Firefighters died battling a blaze on Crete that had a fire front 15 kilometres long. They were among 160 fighting blazes that broke out on the Greek island. Greek emergency response teams are also fighting wildfires on Paros and Lesbos. In Spain, the Interior Minister has warned the country still has several tough days ahead, with about 10 major fires burning. One west of Madrid is the biggest on record for the country. The head of Europe's Emergency Response Coordination Centre said this year was looking like the continent's worst ever fire season, saying the outlook for a number of countries is looking very difficult in the days and weeks ahead.
1: Josh Bavis reporting. This is Air News. The Western Bulldogs have been dealt a major blow ahead of tomorrow night's AFL clash with Fremantle. Sarah Patterson reports.
7: General soreness has sidelined Aaron Norton, who's been ruled out of the game despite taking part in training earlier this week. The 26-year-old will be assessed ahead of the Dogs' Round 22 game against North Melbourne. It's a huge setback for the Dogs as they prepare to take on the ladder leaders, with Norton leading the forward line in the absence of injured young gun Sam Darcy, kicking 42 goals for the season. Sarah Patterson, S Sport.
1: Still on AFL, and Collingwood and Bobby Hill have agreed on a deal that will see the two parties part ways. NRL Premiership winner Corey Jensen has been forced into early retirement following a life-threatening blood clot ordeal. The Broncos star has undergone a long period of treatment and began a course of blood-thinning medication. And Australia's won another 9 gold medals on the final day of the swimming program at the Commonwealth Games. It included a surprise win for Kai Taylor in the 200 freestyle and both the men's and women's 100-metre medley relay teams. Four-time Olympian Kate Campbell's told Nine it was an incredible effort from the entire Dolphins team.
8: They are the undisputed champions of the pool. They take home a record-breaking 35 gold medals. It has been an unbelievably dominant performance.
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9: And the forecast for the rest of the afternoon, partly cloudy and a minimum of 5, a max of 14. Looking ahead.

very good afternoon. Welcome to On the Border. I'm Judith Waugh, taking you through to 4 o'clock. Once again, thanks to Mark for some great music, and I hope you'll stay with me. I've got a great mix of music for you today. So settle back and enjoy.

0: Yeah, John Fogerty there and Blue Boy, Let the Blue Boy Dance. Isn't that a great track? I just love it, absolutely. He's ripped out some really great songs, but that's one of them, one of my favourites. Also, we started off with the Mavericks, Hey Good Looking, and I'm going to actually feature a few of the Mavericks throughout the program today because back in December last year, we lost this amazing man with an amazing voice, and anything he tackled was just amazing. So you'll have to forgive me. I'm going to be very indulgent and play quite a bit of Mavericks today. So if you're a Mavericks fan, you'll be happy. If you're not, it's too bad. Also, I had the Eagles and Tequila Sunrise. Good afternoon. Welcome to the program. A big hello to my very good friend Aileen today. I'm not sure whether you're listening, Aileen, but a very, very happy birthday, a very special birthday. So happy birthday to you. Hello to your little brother, Jeffrey. A big hello to Kate today, also to Rails. Hello to the Paulines as well. And also a big hello to Peggy and Bill, if you're listening in. And a big shout out to Peg and a big hug.
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He said, you were doing 60 and a 45, but I'm gonna let you go this time. But if I catch you again, I'm gonna slap you in the county jail.

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We pulled into the parking lot of this place called the Cloud 9 Bar and Grill. We walked through the door and the place was jammed. The lights were low. 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

0: 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Well, I'm sitting here in this county jail. I had to call my daddy to go our bail, but I learned me a lesson that I never will forget again. I done give up drinking, I've give up bars, and running around the country in souped-up cars, going back where the women are women and the men are men.
1: Yeah, that's Charlie Daniels' track, Uneasy Rider. It was a big hit when he was at the forefront of country rock music back in the mid-'80s, late 90s, mid-'90s, yep. And, of course, we had the fabulous Mavericks there, Rayol Mayo, and The Air That I Breathe. Doesn't he do it so well? And thanks to Ian and Jane for ringing up. They said they are actually just playing Mavericks tracks this week. And my only message to you, Jane and Ian, is turn it up when it comes on again. Now, a big hello to all our new listeners today. A big hello to Sandy and Bill as well. And, Bill and Kevin, Sandy and Kevin, I should say. Also, a big hello to Kate. Shout out to all our ukulele people today and all our tradies as well.
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How beautiful is that, Rael Mayo out of the Mavericks and El Paso, a great Marty Robbins song. He does it so good, does it justice, absolutely.

Brandon Travis there. It's just a matter of time. And I'm just saying to Bob, who works in our office here, he's one of our slaves. the film clip of that is just amazing. Randy Travis, a great voice, does that really, really well indeed. If you've just tuned in, good afternoon. You're listening to 88.7 Adelaide's Coast FM. I'm Judith. You're listening to On the Border. Now, a big hello to Kate today. And Kate requested a song, and she loves this, You Belong to Me, by the Key Country Band. So this is for you, Kate. Enjoy.

Yeah, especially for you today, Kate, and Key Country and You Belong to Me. Great song brought out originally, I think, by Joe Stafford. It was really great indeed. A big hello to Ruth today. I've got a song coming up of Johnny Florence for you. Hello to all the musos today as well. If it's your birthday today, a very, very happy birthday to you today. A little sad this week because it's coming up 12 months since we lost the fabulous Bobby Hunter, one of South Australia's icons of rock and roll. And I think he's best remembered for a lot of songs, but particularly this one and my band, the Rockandally Roos. We used to love backing him with this, and there was a lot of work in it. And I know that a lot of people love this song, so here it goes. This is Stand On It.

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The Rock and Bobby Hunter there doing so very, very well. I love that track, and it was a pleasure to have known him as a friend and a musician. And, yeah, very sadly missed. Absolutely.

0: Yeah, fabulous Patsy Cline there with Love Letters in the Sand. News coming up at 3 o'clock. Now, don't forget, after 4 o'clock, Brenton is going to be jumping in the chair, driving you home safely.
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To Love Somebody does a great job of that. It's a bit of a soul feel to it. Also, we had Love Letters in the Sand from Patsy Cline. News coming up very shortly, and to take us to the news, this is, of course, the Mavericks, Ray Olmayo.

0: Well, that a great version. Don't Be Cruel and the Mavericks' Ray Olmayo there. Of course, it's news time.
1: Keep out the wind, rain and sun with outdoor blinds up to 12 metres wide. 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
2: I'm Mark Dransfield. The communications watchdog is taking Optus to court over the September 000 outage. ACMA alleges the telco breached two separate legal obligations on more than 1,000 occasions. Optus has previously paid $12 million in penalties for an outage in November 2023. Meantime, the country's online safety regulator is taking federal court action against messaging service Telegram. eSafety alleges the platform left videos of terrorist executions and mass shootings on its sites for weeks after they were reported. Commissioner Julie Inman-Grant says the civil proceedings follow a years-long investigation.
3: This case concerns content linked to some of the most notorious acts of known extremist violence in recent history. We allege that this content remained publicly accessible on the service long after Telegram had been put on notice by user reports.
2: Firefighters are working to determine the cause of a fatal fire in Sydney's southwest. Three bodies were found inside the granny flat at Wylie Park once crews extinguished the flames. They're yet to be formally identified, but police say two adults and a 16-year-old were known to live at the address. The deadly H5N1 bird flu strain has hit Victoria. The state now joins WA, South Australia, New South Wales and Queensland. Victoria's chief veterinary officer, Dr. Graham Cook, says testing for the strain was carried out at the CSIRO facility near Geelong.
4: I can confirm today that we have had initial confirmatory results for a H5N1 detection in a single wild bird, a tern, in the Portland area.
2: Authorities say Victoria has been preparing for years for an outbreak and there is currently no risk to commercial poultry farms. Air Medical News, and Australians now have access to a revolutionary blood test for Alzheimer's disease. Toby Goff reports.
5: The Therapeutic Goods Administration has approved the new 18-minute test known as p-tau217. The new test detects build-ups of brain proteins known as amyloids in blood plasma with 90% accuracy. Dementia Australia's Dr. Michael Woodward says it'll transform how we tackle Australia's leading cause of death.
6: Eventually, we might be able to remove the amyloid before any symptoms and therefore basically never get the Alzheimer's that we're otherwise destined to get.
5: A new diagnosis centre will be launched in Sydney, which will run the tests on patients with symptoms. The program will be rolled out to GPs in September. Toby Goff reporting.
2: Overseas now, and the US military says it's begun a new series of strikes on targets in Iran. In a post to social media, US Central Command has described them as a powerful response to recent attempted Iranian attacks on US forces based in the Middle East. The BBC's Tom Bailey has more.
7: These latest strikes come just hours after a vow from President Trump to deliver Iran what he called a beating in retaliation against attempted Iranian attacks on US troops in the region. Though little information has been confirmed about what and where is being targeted, there have been numerous reports of explosions in several parts of Iran, including Keshem Island, Abadan and Bandar Abbas. The latest flare-up in exchanges began earlier this week, following a brief lull, though negotiations to secure a longer-term truce are said to be continuing.
2: The BBC's Tom Bailey. This is Air News. NRL Premiership winner Corey Jensen has been forced into early retirement following a life-threatening blood clot ordeal. The Broncos star has undergone a long period of treatment and began a course of blood-thinning medication. While the 32-year-old does not have underlying autoimmune issues, he will be required to stay on the medication for the rest of his life. Jensen says he's very grateful for the career he's had.
8: To Kevy, thank you for backing me and giving me the opportunity to come here. Looking back at it now, it's changed my career. To Madge, Dave, Tomo and everyone at the Broncos, thank you for helping me grow, not only as a footballer, but as a person and as a leader. Winning a premiership together last year is something I'll cherish forever.
2: Turning to AFL, and Lions coach Chris Fagan has thrown his support behind Ty Gallop. The young defender's been hit with a three-game ban by the tribunal for a shove on Mitch Georgiades, the Port Stars' face landing on the Gabba turf. Fagan says Gallop is an exemplary person who made a mistake.
9: I reassured him that we have great respect for him, and that was an act that was completely out of character, and that he'll learn from that. I'm just more concerned that people don't think poorly of him because he's an outstanding person.
2: And Australian tennis's generations will clash. Alex de Minaur has won through to the second round at Washington after beating Stefanos Tsitsipas. He'll now face Cruz Hewitt. Australian Independent Radio News.
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0: And the forecast for the remainder of the afternoon, a minimum of 5, a max of 14 and a possible shower. On Friday, a minimum of 6, a max of 15 and cloudy. On Saturday, mostly sunny, a minimum of 6, a max of 15. On Sunday, a minimum of 7, a max of 16 and a shower or two developing. Looking ahead to Monday, possible shower, a minimum of 8, a max of 15. Currently here at Glendore, the temperature's stuck on 15. If you've just tuned in, welcome to On the Border. I'm Judith Waugh. 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

That is a gentleman called David Whitfield. Now, I'm going to educate you here because I hadn't heard of David Whitfield, but he was born in 1925 and he was Britain's very highly celebrated tenor. He passed away in 1980. That song came out in 1954 and it was done with the Mattavani Orchestra. He became the first UK singer, male singer, to attain a gold disc. And he charted in the US top 10 and sold over 1 million records. So a very, very popular tenor in London. Let's get on with the Mavericks.

0: Yeah, that's the Ferrets. Don't fall in love. And, of course, also we had I Guess Things Happen That Way from the Mavericks. They do a great job. That's a cover of a Johnny Cash song. And hello to Brian, who rang up and said he loved Carry Me Am I by David Whitfield. And I'm sure my friend Kate would have loved that as well. Hello to Sam today. Sam's out in the garden, as per usual. Big shout out to Beryl. Glad to hear you're well, Beryl. And also a big shout out to Brian as well. Lovely to hear from you. When we come back from these messages, I've got a lovely song going out to Ruth of Johnny Florence.
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0: country am I in?
1: It doesn't matter. It's 5 o'clock somewhere.
0: It's always on 5 in Margaritaville, come to think of it.
1: I heard that.
0: You've been there, haven't you?
1: Yes, sir.
0: I've seen your boat there.

0: Yeah, the fabulous Mavericks, there, on my own, and tonight, The Bottle Let Me Down. Also, we had It's 5 O'Clock Somewhere from Jimmy Buffett. And, of course, also we had Seemed Like a Good Idea at the Time from John Farnham and, of course, The Mavericks. Thank you very much to Debbie for ringing in. She's loving the music. And very shortly, we've got our community announcements coming up.
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0: Okay, we'd like to tell you about Musical Bingo, a night of fun and laughter and luck. That, of course, is on Saturday, the 8th of August at 6:30 for 7 p.m. at Goodwood Community Centre. That's 32 to 34 Rosa Street at Goodwood. There will be music from all eras, prizes, free raffles and lots of laughter. 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The Strathalbyn Concert Band will be hosting their 25th annual Strathalbyn Bands Festival. That will be on the 2nd of August, that's this Sunday, and Sunday the 9th of August at the Oval Function Centre, 11 a.m. till 4:30 p.m. on each day. There will be a community, community musicians from all over the state coming to perform and catch up with band friends old and new. 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

me.

Yeah, Dwight Yoakam, understand your man. That goes out to us girls because we'll never understand men. Hello to Doris who rang in. And my apologies, Doris, because I had to go to air to do the community announcements and I couldn't talk to you. So if you'd like to ring back, thank you. I apologise for having to cut you short. We've got some ads coming up very shortly or some messages to help us earn some money. And we very much appreciate our sponsors, so they take priority. But to take us up to the messages, this is your fun song for the afternoon, and it's John Williamson, and it's all about when you get a new puppy dog, or a new cat, but really about a new puppy dog. It's just called Little Miss Piss Piddle. This is John Williamson.

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1: I think we can all relate to that. Great song.
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Yeah, one of my favourite Bruce Springsteen songs, Pink Cadillac. Now, I've been very indulgent today having some Mavericks, so I'm going to play you another one. I think if Bob Lindo's listening, I think he might like this one.

that, of course, is the Maverick Serial Mayo, fantastic Here Comes the Sun. I hope you're listening, Bob. I think you would have loved that. Now, a happy belated, a happy heavenly birthday, I should say, to my lovely husband, Graham, who passed away back in 2017. He was the lead guitarist in the Key Country Band, and this is one of the songs that he used to play, all the Shadow songs. He loved the Shadow songs, but he also loved this one, which was a Santo Johnny song, I think it was. So this is Sleepwalk.

0: Happy heavenly birthday to Graham Moore from the Key Country Band, and that's Sleepwalk. Thank you very much indeed for your company today and all the phone calls. It's been a great afternoon for me. I've had it rocking in here. To take you up to the news, and of course with Brent and jumping in the seat to drive you home, this is ZZ Top and LaGrange. Have a great weekend. We'll do it all again next week. You just need to turn this one up.
1: Rumors spreading round in that Texas town about the shack outside the game. You know what I'm talking about. Just let me know if you wanna go to that whole mile on the range. They got a lot of nice girls.

0: And that, of course, is LaGrange and ZZ Top. Thanks to Barb for ringing in and saying how much she's enjoyed that. And her mum's on the sick list, so I hope you're feeling a lot better and things work out for you. Coming up right now, of course, is our news. And don't forget to listen to all our programs because we've got some fantastic presenters. The beauty of community radio is that people bring in their own CD collections and you get to hear a lot of great music. So have a great weekend. Thank you indeed for your company, as I said earlier. And Brendan is ready to press the button with our news.
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2: Good afternoon, this is Air News South Australia. I'm Steve Barker. A female South Australian police officer who was stabbed in the neck in Adelaide yesterday is said to be doing well and could be discharged from hospital today. Police Commissioner Grant Stevens says she was very lucky under the circumstances.
3: Police officers turn up to work every day, understanding that they may have to step in into harm's way and to confront violent people and protect the public. And as much as you understand that is part of the job, when it does happen, these have a significant impact on our people. And it's not just the two police officers involved, it's their patrol team partners.
2: Her alleged attacker is expected to be charged. He's also in hospital after being shot in the leg by police. A drink-driving mother has avoided jail after a rollover claimed the life of her son, who was not restrained in the vehicle. 48-year-old Miranda Taylor was sentenced to home detention in the district court over the 2022 rollover crash. Her 4-year-old son died at the scene. 3 others were injured. Taylor was sentenced to 4 years and 3 months jail, ordered to serve it on home detention, the judge citing the emotional scars she'll carry for the rest of her life. She's also been disqualified from driving for a decade. The nurses' pay dispute will now move to arbitration after they knocked back the state government's latest offer. The government says it's disappointing, as it's the maximum it can offer without compromising the state budget. The result will not impact the 2% salary increase set to come into effect from October, following a 4% increase in January. Police investigating the discovery of possible human remains at Andamooka in the state's far north say they've examined the mine shaft and there are no human remains. It was reported by a member of the public. To Air Medical News, Australians now have access to a revolutionary blood test for Alzheimer's disease. More from Toby Goff.
4: The Therapeutic Goods Administration has approved the new 18-minute test known as p-tau217. The new test detects build-ups of brain proteins known as amyloids in blood plasma with 90% accuracy. Dementia Australia's Dr. Michael Woodward says it'll transform how we tackle Australia's leading cause of death.
5: Eventually, we might be able to remove the amyloid before any symptoms and therefore basically never get the Alzheimer's that we're otherwise destined to get.
4: A new diagnosis centre will be launched in Sydney, which will run the tests on patients with symptoms. The program will be rolled out to GPs in September. Toby Goff reporting.
2: Now to Air Sport. Penrite Racing's Kai Allen is hoping to draw on some local experience as the supercars hit Perth for this weekend's Perth Super 440. Allen currently sitting fifth in the standings with Mustang teammate Matt Payne leading the championship. He says Wanneroo will dish up a tricky track over the weekend, but one he's familiar with.
6: It's the first ever race car track I drove on, believe it or not, so I've done a few laps around here. Not saying I'm going to be any good this weekend, but hopefully we can have a crack and get both Penrite and Mustangs at the front to keep fighting forward and getting better results for the team.
2: The cars will hit the track for the first round of practice tomorrow afternoon. The Crows have trained ahead of selection later today. Coach Matthew Nicks, tight-lipped about who'll be making the trip to Melbourne this weekend to face the Suns.
7: Expect a few changes this week, probably a little more than you've seen in the past month or so. We'd like to keep playing our strongest team. We've still got work to do.
2: It's a home game for Port against GWS on Saturday. And in the Commonwealth Games, Australia remains on top of the medal table with 47 gold, 21 silver and 35 bronze. I'm Steve Barker. This is Air News, South Australia.
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8: Let's have a look at what the weather's up to. It's currently 14 degrees. Beautiful day outside. The sun is shining. That will drop down tonight to a very cool 5 degrees overnight. For your Friday, 15, cloudy, and on Saturday, 15, and Sunday, 16. A few showers around the place on Sunday.

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1: Hello, good afternoon to you. I hope your day is going well and your week has been extra good as well. It's 5 minutes after four. Thursday Drive with Brenton right through until 6 o'clock tonight. Compliments of Turner Real Estate. Thank you to Emma and the team at Turner's for their great sponsorship. 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And thanks to all of our wonderful sponsors. And while we're giving out thank yous, what about the lady on before, Judith Waugh, on the border for 2 hours, 2 till 4. Judith does a great show. Love that Raoul Marlow version of Here Comes the Sun. And, yeah, sad that he passed away last year. What a talent, Raoul Marlow of the Mavericks. Coming up very soon, we've got Nancy Sinatra doing a song with Dean Martin. Bobby and Laurie, Tommy Roe, Ricky Nelson and J.O.K. all coming your way very, very soon. Let's start the show. We'll head to Liverpool and have a listen to The Four Lads and then Elvis Presley after that.

88.7, this is Adelaide's Coast FM Thursday Drive with Brenton. Elvis, he could sing anything, couldn't he? He could sing Humpty Dumpty Sat on the Wall and it would have been a hit. Doing the best I can, and that's all we can do in life. We started out with the Fab Four, the Beatles, from the movie and album of the same name, A Hard Day's Night, and the song And I Love Her. Good afternoon to Jen. Jen's at Keswick. And also, good afternoon to you. This is Nancy Sinatra and Dean Martin. And they're going to sing about the things.

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1: You most certainly are. Feels mighty good to Ricky Nelson. Hope it feels mighty good to you. He was a US teen idol from the late 50s into the 60s. That song, Mighty Good, from 1959, goes right back, doesn't it? Before that, we had Tommy Rowe with the Buddy Holly song, Look At Me. Melbourne duo Bobby and Laurie with Through the Eyes of Love. It's coming up to 4:25. Got some Aussie music for you now, back-to-back, Lonnie Lee and J.O.K. Very good afternoon to Mr. Marino. He's out there at Mulgrave. And also to a new listener, to Leona from Parry Hills. And she's tuned in to 88.7 Coast FM for the first time. So hopefully you're liking the music, what you hear, Leona.
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0: 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Back-to-back Aussies there, Johnny O'Keefe, Australian King of Rock and Roll. Ecstasy, I don't think I've ever played that song before. Usually a bit more upbeat from JOK, but lovely little song. And before that, Lonnie Lee with his Lee Man out of New South Wales. And Ain't It So, not real good English, is it? Ain't It So. We'll be back on the other side with an Irishman who had four or five top 10 hits.
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0: Great sound. More Aussie music there. That is the Ted Mulry Gang out of Sydney. And we lost Ted way too young, didn't we? That song from 1971, Louisa, the man who made the Yellow Polka Dot Bikini song very popular, Brian Hyland with Run, Run, Look and See. Prior to that, we had the Hollies out of England. We're just starting, I think. And we had the Marcells thrown in there as well. They're an American doo-wop group from the early 60s with the song about the Blue Moon. And we lost Freddie Cannon last week or the week before. He was 89, referred to as Freddie Boom Boom, Boom Boom Cannon. And if you were a rock and roll record.
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1: I think we got the gist of that one. It was a little bit of soul. He said it a few times, didn't he? That's a band out of Ohio, a garage band called Music Explosion from the mid-60s. A little bit of soul. Ned Miller before that, Do What You Do, Do Well. That's a good saying, isn't it? Have a go, have a crack and do your best. Old 55 was in there with Corina Corina. And good afternoon to Lola. She phoned through. First-time listener as well, enjoying the music, and she has a sister called Karina. So hello to all the Karinas out there, and to Lola. And we started out with the Mavericks, with that great voice of Raoul Marlowe, Think of Me When You're Lonely. And another new listener, good afternoon to Becca. Becca's out there at West Lakes and listening for the first time, so great to have you on board, Becca, and I hope you're enjoying the music as well. To take us up to the new sport and weather, we're going to play this one. This is Marcy and the Cookies. Do you remember Marcy? And I would if I could.

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1: Hello, I'm Peter Carey. The federal government is welcoming legal action launched against encrypted messaging service Telegram. Dusty Fitzpatrick reports.
2: eSafety alleges Telegram failed to remove publicly posted pro-terror material and other unlawful content. The platform's accused of leaving videos of terrorist executions and mass shootings up for weeks after they were reported. The civil proceedings in the federal court follow a years-long investigation. Communications Minister Annika Wells says Telegram needs to explain why it's allegedly failed to comply with Australian laws. Dusty Fitzpatrick reporting.
1: Police say bystanders tipped them off to a fight in Sydney's southwest, which it's now alleged was a drug deal turned kidnapping. Three men have been charged with kidnapping two men from St. John's Park in April. It will be alleged the victims were there to supply 6 kilograms of cocaine to a group who instead assaulted and abducted them to claim the drugs. Detective Superintendent Andrew Marks says they're still searching for at least two other suspects.
3: We believe there was up to five, so the inquiries are ongoing, and we're still confident that we will identify the others that were involved.
1: The first case of the deadly H5N1 bird flu strain has been declared in Victoria. Brian Wilson has the details.
4: Agriculture Victoria has confirmed the virus was detected in a greater crested tern found near Portland in the state's southwest. Testing for the strain was carried out at the CSIRO facility near Geelong. There have also been cases in WA, South Australia, New South Wales and Queensland. Federal Agriculture Minister Julie Collins said yesterday that there have been no cases found in any commercial poultry farms, most of which have been in lockdown since the first Australian case was discovered a month ago. Brian Wilson, Melbourne.
1: To Queensland now, and pressure is mounting on the Child Safety Minister following a damning report into the state's care system. Miranda Workman reports.
5: Some of the most vulnerable people in our community, children under five. 107 were in residential care in the March quarter. That's up from 78 last year. The report also shows only a quarter of the 10,400 priority child safety assessments were carried out within the recommended timeframe. Child Safety Minister Amanda Cam is due to face an estimates hearing tonight over her performance. She's vowing to fix the problem, but frontline workers aren't convinced. They plan to meet outside Parliament tonight, holding signs about their demanding caseloads and to advocate for the children who can't speak for themselves. Miranda Workman, Brisbane.
1: Australia has recorded its first increase in new home build approvals in 4 months. 7.2% more dwellings were approved in June, according to ABS figures. Federal Labor MP Luke Gosling has been charged with assaulting the Northern Territory Administrator. And a new response model is being rolled out for people experiencing a mental health crisis in New South Wales, with acute assessment teams to replace police as default first responders. This is Air News. A big boost for North Melbourne as they head to Launceston to face the Hawks. Defender Charlie Convan has signed a 6-year contract extension, locking him into the club until the end of 2033. Hawks coach Sam Mitchell, conscious that it will be a battle with the Kangaroos, sitting on the edge of a possible finals run.
6: Well, I think their running profile in this last couple of years has really improved. They're not a side you can give 10 minutes because they can put a big score up really quickly. So being able to strangle them down and make sure we can lock the game down when we need to, I think will be a really important part of the game and something we're preparing quite diligently for.
1: The Bulldogs have burst back to life in the run to the NRL finals, with their new-look halves pairing earning plenty of praise. Lockie Galvin and Stephen Crichton have sparked Canterbury's attack in recent weeks. Coach Cameron Seraldo says they're proving the doubters wrong.
7: Now, there's been a lot of talk around their positions and what they're capable of, but I've really liked the way they've come together, formed a combination and what they've been able to do with both their own individual games as well.
1: Tonight, the Cowboys are hosting the Roosters in Townsville. Australia's swimmers have claimed 37 of our 47 gold medals at the Commonwealth Games. And Australian white ball leg spinner Adam Zampa has dumped New South Wales to play for Queensland this summer. Australian Independent Radio News.
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8: The weather's still sitting on a 13 degrees. That'll drop down to an overnight low of just 7. 15 for your Friday. Not much rain around the place, nor Saturday, which is also 15. But the rain arrives on Sunday. The temperature goes up 1 degree, but the rain goes up to 90% chance. So we look forward to some more rain. If you've just joined us, hello, good afternoon, good evening, wherever you may be. Welcome to the second and final hour of Thursday Drive with Brenton. 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TurnerRE.com.au is where you'll find them. On the way very shortly, we've got some more Aussie music. We've got Tom Jones in the mix, Buck Owens as well, with his song about Made in Japan. You might remember that one as well. But we always kick off the second hour after the news with a twin spin. And this week, we're going to have a listen to Glaswegian out of Scotland. That's where the Commonwealth Games are at the moment. And have a listen to Donovan, two of his big hits from the mid-60s. So sit back, relax, and have a listen to Donovan.
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1: Flowing through Japs Cross, we've got a crash on Bryans Road near Grand Junction Road. Heavy delays through there. To Holden Hill, a breakdown on Northeast Road near Suttolts Road. And through Trott Park, another breakdown on the Southern Expressway near Majors Road, causing some issues. 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
8: Big thank you to our sponsors for those announcements, and it is 5:17. Well, it is here at Glandore. Not sure what the time is where you are. You're listening to A Thursday Drive with Brenton, taking you through right till 6 o'clock. Nick Malerba has arrived in the building for Sports Cap, and he'll have someone join him a little bit later. We'll find out who that is as we get a little bit closer. Now, we did have a bit of a problem finding Donovan before, but I think we might have found him. And prior to that, announcements from our sponsors, we had England's Thunderclap Newman, Something in the Air, and that was for Ron, our own Ron Fall. He loves that song. So good afternoon to you, Ron, and also to Fran, and I hope you're keeping warm and you're both well at the moment. So let's have another go at Donovan, part of our weekly twin spin. Ah, that's better. That's much better.

88.7 Adelaide's Coast FM Thursday Drive with Monts. We finally got there with the weekly twin spin from Donovan out of Glasgow in Scotland. I hope you've been watching the Commonwealth Games. Sportscap will probably be talking about that. Nick's going to say 50-50, they might mention it. But the Aussies are doing well and some gold medals there. But that's where Donovan's from. He might even be at the Games. He's still with us. He'd probably be in his early 80s. The two we heard was Mellow Yellow and Sunshine Superman, two big hits from 1966, and that was Donovan.

0: That song is for Jan at Hallett Cove. She only heard about 20 seconds of it before and asked me if I could play it again. And that's what we can do in community radio. We can press the buttons as we like and play pretty much what we like within reason, which is great. Marcy and the Cookies, I would if I could, but I can't, so I won't. Made in Japan, Buck Owens. You remember Buck Owens and the Buckaroos? And a lady called Vonda Shepherd. Don't know much about her. I've never ever played her. But that was a request from Terry from West Lakes. She's out of New York City, and she was also in the Ally McBeal show. She was the second main character, Vonda Shepherd, with Italium. So now I've told you.
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1: We are in the home straight. It's 20 minutes away from 6 o'clock. You might say it's 5:40, but it's pretty much the same, isn't it? We're now, what are we sitting on? 12 degrees. The temperature's on its way down to 5 overnight. Most of us had a copy of that album, and most of us have probably seen the movie more than once. And I'm talking about Grease. There was some chemistry going on there, wasn't there? ONJ, Olivia Newton-John and John Travolta. Boy, could he dance. He could sing, he could dance, he could act. He was multi-talented, and everyone loved Olivia. She was just beautiful. You're the One That I Want, and that was a hit for those guys. We also had in there Tom Jones. He wasn't Sir Tom Jones back in those days. 1964, Chills and Fever, and Australia's Tornadoes, and they weren't just called the Tornadoes from Australia. That was the name of the band, Australia's Tornadoes, out of Sydney Town and Squeezebox. As I said, we're just gone past 20 to 6. Take us up to the next break. This is Stephen Cummings, the lead singer of Melbourne band The Sports, and he's doing the Elvis song. Viva Las Vegas. I've been there.

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88.7 Adelaide's Coast FM, definitely in the home straight now. Out of Auckland in New Zealand, Split Ends with 6 months in a Leaky Boat. From Florida, Terry Gibbs with Somebody's Knocking, and Ted Rundgren with his version of I Saw the Light. There's a few versions of that around. Good afternoon to Dean and Sandy listening in. New listeners, I think Dean's listened in before, but maybe Sandy's a new listener. So hello, guys. Thanks for tuning in, and great to have you guys aboard as well. Thanks for your company for the last 2 hours. It's been terrific. Thanks for the phone callers, to the sponsors, and in particular, Turner Real Estate, turnerre.com.au is where you'll find them. Coming up very shortly, Sports Cap with Raj, Nick, and Brett in the chair. So they'll talk to you about all things sport. Now, this is the final song. I'll be back next Tuesday night at midnight. I'll obviously be back next Thursday to do another show, but Tuesday night at midnight into 3 a.m. Wednesday doing a fill-in, and I'll play something a little bit different to what I play here, but there'll be some bright and bubbly music on Coast FM next Tuesday night at midnight. If you're up, hello to Trudy at Woodcroft, and Peter says hello to you, Trudy. He phoned through earlier. I didn't have the song that he wanted me to play for you, but let's play this one from the Dream Academy. Life in a Northern Town. Thanks for your company again. I'll catch you next time on the radio. Bye for now. Have a great evening here on Coast FM.

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1: Hello, I'm Peter Carey. Firstly to Victoria, where Senior Ministers Harriet Shing and Lily D'Ambrosio, two of former Premier Jacinda Allen's fiercest supporters, are quitting politics. Stephanie Wacklewick reports.
2: Days after they backed Jacinda Allen, siding against a leadership challenge by Premier Ben Carroll, Harriet Shing and Lily D'Ambrosio have handed in their resignations and will not be standing for re-election in November. Ms. D'Ambrosio ends her political career after a staggering 24 years as the member for Mill Park and as Australia's longest-serving energy and climate minister. While Ms. Shing has represented the Eastern Victoria region since 2014, in a statement thanking her friends, Jacinda Allen and Daniel Andrews for the opportunity to serve in their cabinets over her 12 years in Parliament. Mr. Carroll has thanked both the current Energy Minister and Health Minister for their service. He'll unveil his new cabinet on Monday.
1: Queensland's pineapple industry says there are far too many biosecurity risks to support a federal government proposal to allow imports from Indonesia and India. Eight pests associated with fresh decrowned pineapples from both countries have been identified in the draft report and will require management to reduce the biosecurity risk. Pineapple Growers Association Chair Scott Maxwell says it's left them extremely concerned.
3: We're really stuck between a rock and a hard place. In some cases, we don't actually even have a chemical that's registered to combat particular pests. The issue we have is if a pest arrives, it's the growers that are the ones who are left to clean up the mess, more or less.
1: Victoria's Premier Ben Carroll has urged the state's teachers to reconsider taking more strike action next week. The Education Union will meet tomorrow to decide the next steps in their fight for better pay and conditions. They have threatened to walk off the job for a third time next Tuesday if a new deal isn't on the table. Mr. Carroll wouldn't say whether he would still be brokering the deal as Education Minister, but insists a deal is close.
4: What I can say is be crystal clear. This is the biggest public sector agreement in Victorian history that is on the table to make our teachers the highest paid in the nation with the best conditions. I'm urging anyone considering going on strike not to.
1: Meanwhile, ferries on the Brisbane River will be suspended for 2 hours tomorrow morning from 8 till 10 as workers take industrial action. Maritime Union of Australia members overwhelmingly voted in favour of walking off the job as negotiations stalled on a new bargaining agreement with River City Ferries. A new poll has revealed Australians trust each other less in 2026 than any other point this decade. Mark Dransfield reports.
5: The ANU survey shows interpersonal trust sits at 5.3 on a scale of 1 to 10. The score falls below levels seen during COVID-19 lockdowns. Professor Nicholas Biddle says respondents who were over 55, university educated or employed, were generally more trusting.
6: Partly down to a kind of experiences of positive interactions with others and the extent to which people are kind of engaging with people who are likely to provide positive interactions with them.
1: Finally, to the Australian share market. The All Ords has closed down 77 points at 91.22, and one Australian dollar was buying 69.54 US cents. This is Air News. Blood clots have cut Corey Johnson's NRL career tragically short. The Broncos premiership star has been forced into medical retirement at the age of 32. Lifelong blood thinning medication means the front rower is unable to play contact sport. Coach Michael Maguire has described Jensen as the club's rock with a selfless mentality.
7: He's the type of player that I love to coach because he helps build the fabric of what we're about. So not only what he has done on the field, but off the field will be a big part of what will be left in and amongst his playing group.
1: Tom McCarthy says West Coast aren't getting ahead of themselves as they prepare to face bottom-placed Richmond on Sunday. The defender said they'll bring their best.
8: Their mindset isn't to go in thinking we're going to win, because I think we sort of did that the last few times against Richmond. So we're going to bring the heat like we did against Brisbane. Obviously last week was a bit of a one to forget. So we know how to play and we know how to beat Richmond. So we just needed to go out and do it.
1: This weekend, Frio host the Bulldogs at Optus Stadium tomorrow night. The Hawks head to Tassie to tackle North Melbourne. And in tennis, Australia's top player will face off with an up-and-coming rookie at the DC Open. Leighton Hewitt's son, Cruz, will play defending champion Alex de Minaur for a spot in the quarterfinals. Australian Independent Radio News.
9: Yes, and welcome to the Sports Cap here on Coast FM 88.7. We're going to jump straight into our first interview because we're lucky to have our next guest on the line. He's got to go to training in probably about 10 or so minutes. So we're going to bring him straight on. It's our pleasure to welcome. This man is a stalwart of the Fryshall Eagles, also played 55 games for the NBL for the Adelaide 36ers, captain of the Eagles, Adam Doyle. Welcome to the Sports Cap. How are you going this evening?
10: Yeah, not too bad, thank you. Thanks for having me on the show tonight.
9: No worries. Thanks for coming on. Give us some of your time. Just to start with, what have you thought of the NBL One Central season so far, and I guess the standard and the level of competition as you've seen it this year?
10: Yeah, I think the standard's been not too bad this year. I think some of those teams that were that sort of finished down the bottom last year were pushing. To get in the five, and I mean, so that, that's always good to have those teams pushing up. I mean, you always sort of have your top three or four teams that are above the others. But I think this year it's sort of been, on par as last year. Some teams may not have had their, NBL stars in the team this year. I think that's probably where the league lacked a little bit. Normally, you see that Westies pull a few NBL guys or, some other teams, and we didn't quite get that this year. So I guess that's maybe, it's hard to sometimes compete with those other NBL One leagues over interstate. They've got a bit of money thrown around over there, so it's always hard to compete with that. But this year's been good. I've enjoyed it. Yeah.
11: Beautiful. Doyley, Louis here, mate. Appreciate you coming on, knowing that you're running the training session and gearing up for this weekend's game to get into the granny, so I really appreciate your time. Hey, mate, finishing on top of the ladder, was that the team aim at the start of the year, given, you've got quite a talented team? Was that the expectation laid down?
10: Yeah. I mean, it's always an expectation, or it's always what we aim for at the start of every year, to finish top, to give us, the best chance possible of getting in, getting into the grand final. That's what we set out at the start of the year, and that's what we do. All the pre-season drills for, and all the long pre-season, that's what we aim for. We did it again, but obviously, falling short last weekend. Couldn't quite get there, which is a bit annoying.
12: Adam, with the addition of Jordan Forbes coming into the side, is it a intention for you to be able to not play a full game out and just protect yourself, or was there just an opportunity to see what the two spot was available for?

0: that was going to be able to, you know, get us into offense and that sort of stuff. So, you know, having someone like Forbes come in to be able to relieve a bit of that pressure, that helps a lot, and that's something we look for. You know, it doesn't matter whether I'm bringing the ball up or he's bringing the ball up. We know what we want to get into. We know what we want. And I think it just gives us another look. You know, he's a guy that can get on the ring in transition, and he can score the ball. He can also facilitate and rebound. So he's sort of, you know, an all-round player, and that's something that, you know, we wanted and what we got. And, yeah, he's been great this year.
1: Yeah, and you've reaped the benefits, I guess, speaking of shooting guards, because you led the league in three-point percentage this year. You must be happy with that. And what do you think's contributed to your shooting so well this year?
0: Yeah, look, to be honest, I really don't know. It's not like I've done much different. I've definitely, you know, I still do get all my workouts in during the week, which, you know, that hasn't stopped the same as it did last year. You know, maybe just, I really don't know. I've had the same sort of stuff. I have been, you know, maybe shooting a better percentage at training and in those workouts, but feeling more relaxed out there. You know, maybe there is not so much pressure on me. But yeah, look, I can't be sort of happier with how I've shot this year. It's definitely made a difference to, you know, how teams guard us.
2: Yeah, agree.
0: You know, if I'm not hitting them, then, you know, teams can sort of sit in the paint a bit more. Whereas now, you know, once we throw it inside, they can't necessarily do that. So yeah, it's been good this year for me and for the team.
2: Yeah, completely agree, Dooley. And obviously last week's game, we won't harp on it. Narrow loss to South Adelaide, seeing them get straight in the grand final. There must be fire in your stomach now to really go one better, get into that GF, mate.
0: Yeah, there definitely is. You know, I think it's sort of a tricky one because, you know, you're really angry and mad about the loss, but then you've sort of got to move on and get on because you've got another big game this week to then, you know, give yourself another chance to get back into it. So, you know, we didn't dwell on it too much. Obviously, you've got to look into what went wrong, and I think the most frustrating part is, you know, we controlled that basketball game for 35, 36 minutes of the game, and, you know, those probably the last 4 minutes is where we let it slip. And, you know, in finals, that's all it takes. You know, it's different to regular season. So there's a few things that we, you know, that weren't like us, like what we would do as a team, which will happen, you know, easy turnovers, just silly turnovers, throwing it to the other team or throwing it out of bounds, and then just, you know, not being able to score down the stretch. That also hurts. You know, we look at those things and move on and prepare this week for Centrals.
2: Agree. Speaking of Centrals, mate, coming from 20 points down and knocking off Sturt right at the buzzer, whoa, it shows that there's a chance for them. But can you see which player you think you need to keep a watch on, considering that what they can do?
0: I mean, there's probably not just one player that you sort of need to keep a watch on. Obviously, Cohen, he's a great player. You know, he had a good year this year, and he had a good year last year. I also think their import, Seymour, you know, he's good as well. But like I said, you know, their whole starting five, either one of them can go off, and that's not what you want. So, you know, we know what we've got to do this week to get it done. And, you know, we've been successful with them throughout the season. But like I said, finals is a different game. You know, everything turns up, you know, some guys get anxious, and you just never know what can happen in finals basketball. So as long as we prepare and, you know the way we want to play, I feel confident in what we're going to do.
1: And just on yourself, you're still playing at a very high level, but as you mentioned, I guess there's a few more aches and pains on a Sunday morning. How many more seasons do you think you've got left? Have you put much thought into that? And would a championship potentially affect that decision?
0: Yeah, look, Sundays is always a bit hard getting up. That's for sure. It's always a bit of a sore body, and I have my 1-year-old son ready to play, so that's always good. But no, look, I sort of take it as it comes. You know, I'm still enjoying it, so, you know, I sort of want to go out on my terms. Look, a championship this year would be great. Would it, you know, send me into retirement? I don't know.

0: Mm-hmm. I'm still on the fence about that one, but I mean, me and DJ always talk. You know, we always say if he's going to play, I'll play, and if I play, he plays. So we're sort of a little tackies there where I think, you know, if one stops, the other one's going to stop. So, yeah, I'm not too sure yet. I'm definitely probably leaning more towards I will go again. Mm-hmm. But, you know, as long as Simo can give me a decent pre-season off this year, that'd be great.
1: And Doyle, you know, just recapping, you know, the addition of Jordan Forbes, the ball's not in your hand as much at times. That being said, if you are having a great game, the ball is in your hands, but it just allows you to be a two-man, shoot the open shot. Changes up, I guess, the minutes you play. So for me, if you can replicate that again next season, there's no reason why your output, you could certainly still be out there playing, mate. So
2: now, Adam, just for a listen. Sorry.
0: No, I was just saying, yeah, definitely. I think, you know, that's definitely been a help this year for me, playing that two spot. But, you know, I know what I can do, and I know I can, you know, maybe just a little bit slower this year, but I still know what I can do, and I can help the team.
1: Absolutely.
2: Now, speaking of the team, which young bucks are at the club that we think we need to keep a watch on?
0: Well, I actually don't know. I'm too old for that.
1: Who's in your team? Who's in your squad now, mate, that you think in another, you know, year or two could be getting some good minutes or you know, pushing up the rotation a bit?
0: I think, you know, James McKenzie, mm-hmm. he's been really good. He's definitely taken a massive step this year. I also think, you know, Fiston's done well throughout the year. You've got Steph. Steph's played some really good minutes. And then, you throw in Bo. I think they're all ready. You know, they're taking that next step. And I think, you know, for the next couple of years, once you see sort of, you know, myself leave, DJ leave, and then you never know what Starling and Greg's going to do. You know, those guys are ready to take that next step, and Forrest were in good hands for the next couple of years. So it's really good to see. And it's really good to see them come through this year and give the output they are. And they're definitely making training hard and making us better as starters. So that's what we want.
1: That's what you want. Yeah. Hey, Doyle, we're going to leave you go. Get ready for training. Really appreciate you coming on. Before we go, we do a bit of a mad minute, mate. We'll fire two questions each at you, mate. First thing that comes to mind when we fire one, we'll start with Raj. Raj, what do you got?
3: What about best player you've played with?
0: Probably Jerome Randall.
3: Yep.
2: The biggest pest from another club.
0: Jeremy Smith, actually.
1: Yeah. Best teammate and why?
0: Source, which is DJ. Sorry.
1: The big fella, yep, Saucy, yep.
0: I've probably got a few, to be honest. So Daniel Johnson, Nathan Sobey, and Brendan Tees, all great blokes. Mm. All good friends, and, you know, they've helped me out throughout my career.
3: Yeah. What about toughest player to defend?
0: Bryce Cotton.
3: Oh, yeah, fair call.
2: Speaking of Bryce Cotton, how far do you think the 36ers will go then?
0: Yeah, I think they'll give it a good shake this year, but all the other NBL teams are sort of, some of their signings, some teams are going to be pretty hard to beat this year.
1: Beautiful, mate. And when you win it all, last question, when you win the grand final, mate, what's the first beverage you're going to have after the game, mate?
0: Nice cold, great northern.
1: Oh yeah, mate. I'll have one ready for you. Get it done. We really we appreciate your time, mate. Get it done this week and
3: good luck for the weekend. And
2: all the best,
1: run
2: Adam.
1: Up again, yeah.
3: Hopefully for the grand final. But thanks for giving up some of your time tonight, Adam. Much appreciated.
0: No worries. Thanks, boys. Appreciate it.
3: Thank you.
2: Take care.
3: That was Adam Doyle, captain of the Eagles, and obviously what he does on Saturday and potentially the grand final will go a long way to determining the destiny of the Eagles, Brett.
1: 100%. He's on the money. I think the addition of Jordan Forbes. Jordan Forbes, of course, came over from Sturt last year as one of the premium scorers in the league, and I've just really liked, I think, early on in the season that, you know, the guys were finding their feet at Forest Hill, and there were some games where Forbes, I know there was a game where we were calling it Raj, where he went off for 43 points, but guys are playing lesser roles, and it doesn't matter who's scoring, it's team-first mentality, and I think they'll get the chocolates this weekend. I think their size and inside presence is going to be too big, and I think there needs to be some emphasis probably on Daniel Johnson and or Greg Mays when you get the ball in the block, go to the hoop, because I feel like at times they're a little bit stagnant waiting for cutters.
3: Yeah.
1: Go to the rim first, and if the big boys are playing well, dump it inside, keep going. If it's not, well, you've got so many options. So.
3: Yeah, they definitely lost their poise in the last 3 to 4 minutes last week, and full credit to South and their coaches Paul Bell and Graham Cubank. I thought they coached very well.
1: Did a great job.
3: In the final minutes, but I think Forest Hill, having a week off as well, maybe they weren't... you know, they might have been a little bit rusty
2: mentally,
3: at times.
2: So mentally flat.
3: I expect them to bounce back hard this week. And if they do, what a grand final would be if you rematch that game again.
1: Well, that game last weekend, the crowd was huge. Mm. You put that crowd five, six times bigger at the Entertainment Centre. Two big clubs within Basketball SA, a huge amount of junior teams. That place would be pumping. It'll be sensational.
3: And I think we might see a few scouts sniffing around in Lloyd McVeigh, Jack's brother, who he was outstanding last week, wasn't he?
1: It was incredible.
3: The last 3 to 4 minutes. Yeah.
1: Really was. Yeah, he's a talent and moves not dissimilar to his brother. Some of those moves, you can tell they've worked together over the years. If you didn't know, you'd swear it's Jack McVeigh.
2: Back in the backyard.
1: So. Oh, yeah. Yeah.
3: Very smooth mover. All right, we're going to take a quick break on the sports cap because we've got to do this.
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2: And the weather forecast for Friday, the 31st of July, the end of the month, it's some cloudy conditions with a chance of a morning fog around about the hills, a maximum of 15 and 7 overnight. For the weekend, surprise, surprise, Saturday, sunny conditions with a maximum of 15 and 6 overnight. And for Sunday, back to showers, increasing early in the morning, a maximum of 16 and 7 overnight. And for the rest of the week, 14, 14, 14. And before we forget, a very big thank you to Monts.
3: Yep, played some good music. Hey,
2: Monts.
3: Yep.
1: Absolutely.
3: Monty.
1: He was amazing.
2: I hear him doing the dishes, so he's obviously earning his keep.
1: Smooth operator is the great man.
3: And, guys, we always like to do a show dedication to someone or something. I've got a couple for you, and feel free to throw another one if you want. But Lockie Kennedy, the young sprinter who broke Australian record, ran 9.85. So fastest.
2: Amazing
3: ever
2: effort. Amazing effort.
3: And got the silver medal. And I think he was a bit disappointed to lose, but when he saw his time, he was like, hang on, I can't run much better than that. Yeah. So I think Australian athletics is going through a bit of a golden age that I can't really recall ever seeing with the sprinters and the distance runners. So we've got a bit of a bag of riches there, guys, haven't we?
2: Well, normally our swimming's been our forte, at the moment with the running is really proven to be a bit of a dark horse for us.
1: Yeah, I'm loving it. And some of these names that we haven't necessarily heard about who all of a sudden are fronting up to the common games and delivering that. But imagine finishing second, looking up, thinking, oh, I was so close, but then seeing a PB. In sport, athletics, swimming, it's all about PB, so you can't do any better than that.
2: Have you been amused by the amount of medals we've actually won, Abtali?
1: Incredible.
3: Yeah, it's
2: did you expect that?
3: Yes.
1: Well, I did see that Gina Reinhardt, for every gold medalist, was going to give a gold medal 30,000, silver 20, bronze 10, and if you got a world record, she was going to chuck another 30 at you.
3: That'll be a good heist for the netball team if they win gold, 30,000 a person.
1: Well,
3: so even this
1: runner we were saying, he finishes second, he's got silver, he's got a PB, and he's getting 20K.
3: It's exciting times for the track.
2: Mind you, that's not a lot considering they have to fund a lot of this stuff.
1: Oh, I agree.
2: They're dropping the ocean, really, so they've earned everything they get.
3: We've got a feeder bowl on the 800 and a few other good events to come, so that should be good. The other one I'd throw out was last week.
2: This one's a beauty, Raj.
3: Gary Sobers passed away, so great. Probably the greatest all-rounder to ever play the game and greatest all-round cricketer, so very sad. He spent a lot of time in Adelaide as well, played at Prospect District Cricket Club, so he was just a wonderful cricketer and a wonderful man. Lucky enough to meet him a couple of times, and a humble guy you wouldn't meet.
2: I didn't know much about him because I hadn't gone into cricket, but you know what? No matter who you talk to from every sport, they recognise him, they recognise his name, and they recognise his greatness.
1: Yeah,
2: and that stands a lot.
1: Paints a picture. Now I'm with you. Outstanding human being, and I know Raj, he was your favourite. So.
2: Yeah, was he your mentor, Raj?
3: Not so much mentor, but just the way he could bowl the pace, bowl spin, bat in a swashbuckling manner. Mm. Apparently, he had a good time off the field as well. So he had
2: to play on and off,
3: Exactly.
2: Exactly. A bit like you.
3: Great man. Yeah? No, not in his calibre, unfortunately. But you're listening to the Sports Gap here on Coast FM. We might come back and have a chat to our next guest, Geordie Freer very shortly.
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3: 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And now if you'd like to be show part of the show is 8371000. And Brett, I'll throw to you to introduce our next guest.
1: Yeah, we're very lucky to have the one and only Geordie Freer join us. And Geordie, for those listening at home, Geordie Freer is a local product, a basketball product who has come through the junior system at various levels, quite successful in a junior career, gone on to bigger and better, and more recently was a development player in a couple of WNBL teams. And opportunity to talk to Geordie. She also plays NBL 1 for North Adelaide Rockets. And Geordie, it is Louis. How are you?
11: Hello, guys. I'm good. How are you?
1: Very good. Really appreciate your time and coming on. We're just going to ask you some questions, and I'm going to start number one. Why did you start playing basketball, and where did it all start for you?
11: That's a great question.
1: Thank you.
11: I started my basketball journey at Forestville Eagles in under 10s.
1: Yep.
11: And I don't really know why. Mum made me go out.
1: Love that.
11: So I would say definitely comes from mum.
1: Brilliant.
11: And then I just haven't looked back.
2: Well, yeah. Obviously you haven't looked back because you've been very successful in all the groups and even touching into the state teams, Geordie.
11: Yes. That was in my top age under 20s, yeah.
1: And it's funny there, Geordie, you know, obviously you played out at Forestville and you were part of junior teams and programs there that were very successful back in the day. And
11: yeah.
1: You know, you're a classic example of coming through the system, playing at a club from under 10s, not necessarily making the state teams. Funny enough, you do in your last year at under 20s, and then,
11: yeah,
1: you know, a lot of other girls or other players make state teams in under 16s and 18s and fall away. And for you, I always sort of saw you as a bit of a, not a late bloomer, but you just fell where you fell. And, yeah, success has come your way since.
11: Yes, absolutely. I don't necessarily think, like, obviously state's like a great opportunity.
1: Yeah.
11: Play in, but I don't necessarily think it's like the be all and end all, or what you think it might be at that age. Like, obviously, when I was coming through those systems, I was like, I need to make the state team. Like, you know, like it's like the only thing, like, for me. But then, like, now I look back and I'm like, I'm kind of glad I didn't go through the state program, because I kind of just like figured out my own way there.
1: Absolutely.
3: And first season with the seniors, what was that experience like, and what were some of the, I guess, the key learnings and takeaways from season one?
1: When you were at Forestville and your first season as a, you know, as a young player, what was that like?
11: Yeah, it was really good. I mean, I spent, like, most of my juniors there. Yeah, it was great. Really fun. Like, I played with, like, majority of the same girls all throughout, from, like, under-10s to under-18s before I moved to Norwood. But, yeah, it was fun. Like, great group of girls. Like, we're still friends, like, today.
1: Yep.
11: Even though, like, we play against each other. But, yeah, it was fun. It was a great environment to play in, yeah.
1: And Geordie, was that a hard thing to do? I know, you know, you obviously play your juniors at a club, you get in that senior program for a season or two, and then you've moved obviously to Nord, and now you're currently at North, and we'll get to that in a moment. But hard decision, and I guess your decision to move to Nord, now North, you haven't looked back with that?
11: Yeah, I think, like, at the time, I think obviously it was hard making that decision, but I think for me, moving, like, second year 18s was what was best for me. Like, even though I had those strong relationships with the girls there and I played with them for, like, so many years, I think moving was the best thing I could have done for myself then.
1: And North more recently, that's been a great fit for you as well?
11: Yeah, absolutely. So this was my fourth year with North. So I did my first, like, I guess, professional season at Norwood. I then went back to Forestville for a little bit, and then moved to North. But I think just with the opportunity I was given at North just suited me a lot better and was better for my development as a player.
2: Now, Geordie, I'm banking that your mother had a fantastic impact on your career. Some very big shoes to fill, by the way, given her success.
11: I know.
2: Yeah, I know. It's not easy following in her footsteps, is it? But her career with the Adelaide Lightning, did that get the passion for you going?
11: No, like, I obviously love mum, but I didn't watch a whole lot of her, like, and I still haven't, which I probably should go and watch, but don't tell her. Hopefully mum's
2: we'll keep that a secret.
3: Just pull the tapes out.
2: You're in the cone of silence here.
11: Like, obviously I got into it because, like, she played, and obviously she played at such a high level. I think, like, I'm obviously trying to, like, follow in her footsteps, but I'm also trying to, like, pave my own way and, like, my own path.
3: Yeah, fair enough. And you've also got your sister involved, Maddie, as well. So you're playing with her. What are the good and bad bits of that? And the chemistry on the court must come, I guess, kind of naturally, given you would have played together at a younger age.
11: Yeah. Well, growing up in juniors, we missed each other, so we were never in the same age group because of the age difference. But we had, I can't remember if it was, like, one or two seasons together at Forestville.
3: Yep.
11: And then when I decided to move, we've only ever played against each other, which I thought was, like, so fun.
1: Yeah.
11: Maybe not for her. but I loved, like, the competitiveness. But I finally got her over to North, and I much prefer her on my team. So.
3: Yeah, fair enough.
1: Absolutely. Geordie, obviously your aspirations of playing WNBL, and where did these land from you, given, you know, obviously former Lightning coach and Chris Lucas gave you a call? Can you talk us through how that played out and what was the experience like, and then tell us where you landed with that? So you had aspirations potentially to play WNBL. Chris Lucas gives you a call. Where was he? And tell us where you ended up playing.
11: So at the time, I wasn't really doing anything, like, after NBL 1, but Chris gave me a call. I don't think the season had started yet, and obviously he was coaching Geelong at the time.
1: Mm-hmm.
11: And he gave me a call, and he was like, Geordie, like, I need you, like, to get down here ASAP. Obviously he gave me the choice, but I was like, yep, I'll drop everything. It was just for a training player, but it was, like, for 6 weeks, and, like, I couldn't really pass up the opportunity.
1: Yep.
11: So I, like, packed up my whole life for 6 weeks, went down to Geelong. It was an unreal experience, like, gave me a taste of what, like, the league's like, the standards, gave me great experiences, like, the girls were great, and, yeah, it just, like, made me hungry for more.
2: Speaking of hungry for more, you've got yourself a development player spot back with the Adelaide Lightning. Their new version and their branding and whatever they're going through right now, what's your experience with that?
11: So after Geelong, obviously I came back, played NBL 1, and then I got picked up last season for development player. And, yeah, I'm so grateful for the experience and the opportunity. I think it was, like, great to, like, kind of go into that environment, and, like, obviously they're creating, like a new, like obviously they've rebranded, and to be a part of that from like day one was like special, and obviously super special to be a part of that and represent like my hometown.
1: Absolutely. And it was, because let's be honest, they folded. So, you know, I was there for the launches and the rebranding and everything. It was a very exciting time. So, yeah, would have been something to behold. And obviously, you know, honour your mum as well, given what she'd done for the Lightning. So that family connection, it was, you know, for me, it was a thrilling opportunity for you.
11: Yeah, absolutely. And to obviously do it with Maddie, like, by my side was also, like, really, really special.
1: And I'll get the next one. So, obviously, that particular season, last season, the Lightning coach got sacked partway into the season. That must have had a fair impact. So where I'm going with that is it's a relaunch, it's a rebranding, the basketball community gets around you, the state government pumps some money into the Save the Lightning, and then the coach at the time, reasonably successful record with the team as they were travelling, and then gets sacked, and then the assistant coach has left, new coach comes in. Can you tell us, you know, without the behind-the-scenes detail. Yeah. How'd you deal with that and the impact on everyone?
11: Yeah, look, like obviously everyone goes in thinking you're going to have the same coach for the whole season. But obviously that wasn't the case for us. I think as a group, like collectively, we just like stuck together and went through it like as a team. So I think that was like one of the main things that like helped everyone else get through it. And I think with the new coach coming in, we just all had to, I guess, like start from scratch and then also keep continuing to build on from what we had started doing at the start of the season. But, yeah, definitely sticking together was one of the big points,
3: And talking about the NBL 1 season, you won the MVP for North Adelaide. You must be proud of that. Just talk about your season and, I guess, the team season as a whole.
11: Yeah, absolutely. Like, I had a really... Like, I enjoyed North this season. Obviously, we had goals set at the start. And, like, on paper, we definitely could have pushed for finals. But it didn't help, obviously, with the amount of injuries we had. Like, two of our starting players getting injured, and then our, like, backup point guard getting injured, obviously wasn't ideal. So when they came back, it was, like, really good. But I think we were just, like, playing from behind for the rest of the season and just, like, didn't really reach our potential. But, like, that's okay. Like, you know, stuff happens. Yeah, like, not ideal. Like, obviously, would have loved to play finals and, like, push for a higher spot on the ladder, but it's not always how it goes.
2: So with all the troops coming back and maybe a little bit more fitness under your belt, you can expect a better season next year, can't you?
11: Absolutely, yes. Yeah.
1: Absolutely. And Geordie, obviously, what are we, two Sundays ago now, the Woollacott and Lorraine Isla medal was presented. Your thoughts on the medalist in terms of if you were to vote, would she have been your first vote? You get to play against her. Would she a worthy winner?
11: Is this the one that Kelly won?
1: Yeah, Kelly Clark.
11: Yes. Yeah, yeah, absolutely, absolutely. And, like, no bias on my end because we're really good friends.
1: Yes.
11: But I think, like, watching her from, like, round one to now, she's unreal. I think she's a really talented player. And obviously stats aren't everything, but they speak for themselves in this.
1: Yeah, no, sure. Agree. She's a well-rounded player and certainly deserved, in my opinion, as well.
3: Yeah.
11: Yeah, absolutely.
3: And just touching on the NBL 1 final so far, have you been watching, have there been any surprises for you, and can you see anyone beating West Adelaide?
11: Not really any surprises from me. Like, obviously West in the grand final, that's like no surprise to me, or I don't think it's any surprise to anyone else. Like, they're obviously really, really, really good. Look, like, obviously you've got and Norwood this weekend, which will be another really good game. Obviously, Sturt are a team that are really good in finals because, obviously, for the last however many seasons, they've been in finals. So they're a good finals team. Norwood, I think, are really good as well. They're obviously not as experienced and they're really young, but out of Norwood and Sturt, Norwood are the only team that have really pushed West. Besides when Forrestal beat them earlier in the season.
1: Yeah.
11: I think there was a game, I think it was at the Ark, Norwood were up by almost 20.
1: Mm-hmm.
11: They did end up losing by 5, but I think that just shows that Norwood have the talent to push West. So I would like to see a West and Norwood grand final.
1: And yeah, no, and agree. And if Sturt were to get in there, we Sturt have made the last couple of grand finals in the women's side of NBL One and haven't got the chocolates there. So they're a little bit spooked by grand final appearances and bowing out. So I'm sort of like you. I don't know who would give West a better run for the money, but you're saying Norwood potentially and. Momentum's everything. So, yeah, I wouldn't be surprised if Nord got there. And probably match-up-wise, probably offers something different to Sturt.
11: I think a bit better than Sturt, I reckon.
1: Too, absolutely. Yeah. Hey, Maddie, even, you're Geordie. Geordie, no.
11: No, might hang up.
1: No, I was actually going to say with Maddie, is Maddie, what's her plans with all things in the off-season, NBL One and or WNBL? Do you know, or you
11: I'm
1: can't say?
11: I'm not too sure. Not too sure about WNBL.
2: Sounds like you're keeping it in the family.
11: All I know is, like, me and Maddie are literally going to be playing once, so she better watch out, is all I'm saying.
1: Yeah,
2: agree. Mm. Love it. Love there it. Goes the challenge, eh?
1: Hey, yeah. we finish off our segments with everyone that comes on board. We do a mad minute. We fire, I don't know, 3 questions each at you.
11: Okay.
1: First response that comes into your head as the questions are thrown at you.
11: Right.
2: This will test you.
1: Raj will go first.
3: All right. What about best player you've played with?
11: Brooke Basham.
1: Fair.
2: Worst annoying player that plays for an opposition team.
11: Sorry, say that again.
2: The worst annoying player that plays for an opposition team.
11: The most annoying?
2: Mm. Yep.
11: Oh.
2: Difficult, let's change it, you know. We're trying to be politically correct here.
3: Are we?
2: No.
11: The most annoying, oh my God.
1: Who's someone that gets under
2: in your
1: skin?
2: Face all the time?
1: Yeah, and who do you think, we're playing her tonight?
2: God, not her.
11: No, I wouldn't say, like, I hate playing against her. She is really annoying defence, but Sophie Kerridge.
1: Oh, yeah. Yeah, no, fair call. Yeah. Fair call. Your hardest player you've defended?
11: Morgan Yeager.
1: Tough coverage. Yep, great call.
3: Yeah. What about who's your AFL team? Crows, Port or other?
11: I actually don't watch AFL.
3: Oh, okay. Forget about that one.
2: Oh, wow. That was...
11: But when I was younger, I watched Port because Dad goes
1: with
11: to Port.
1: Dad, so absolutely.
11: I'll say Port.
3: There we go.
1: Yep.
2: Favourite team in the NBW?
11: The what, sorry?
1: Favourite team in the WNBL?
2: Yep.
3: Is that
11: NBW? Favourite team, like from last season or what the team's looking like this season?
1: Yeah. Who do you think? Who's going to be your favourite team?
11: Maybe I'll back the Tassies. The Tassie
1: Jewels. I love that. Newbies. Favourite player in the WNBA? Who's, you know, with you got Caitlin Clark and some of these other girls. Yeah. Who's your favourite to watch at the minute?
11: It's actually Sophie Cunningham.
1: Right? Great call. I was going to say the same thing. She's a star. Yeah. She did play WNBL for a season. People forget that.
11: She did, yes.
1: She's amazing now. And the cult following she has. If you don't know her, gentlemen, you guys have got to look at. Yeah, she's a star.
2: All right. Yep. Is that the aggressive one that we see all on TikTok?
1: She's the blonde and she points fingers and she's in all the socials. But love it.
11: She's the pointing.
1: She's a gun.
3: Last one.
2: Great marketing tool, by the way.
3: Right. Last one for you. Drink of choice at the bar after you've had a win.
2: Oh, that's your standard line.
1: The first one too, not your seven.
2: Are you
1: the
2: a champers girl?
1: What are you going for, number one? The first one.
11: A pineapple gin and tonic.
2: Ooh,
3: wow.
2: That's different.
3: Can't say I've had one of those, but I have to give it a try.
2: You might have to go and have one tonight, Raj.
3: Pineapple gin and
11: tonic. They're really good. Yeah.
2: Well, okay. We've heard it on good authority.
3: Yeah. All right.
1: One more from you, Nick. What have you got?
2: Oh, look, I just... ever had any aspirations of playing overseas or in another country?
11: Yes, I do. And I'm trying to go this year, if not 100% next year.
1: Fantastic.
2: Where's your destination of choice?
11: I'm actually really not fussed.
1: Yep.
11: I really want to travel, so like wherever bus will take me, I will be happy.
2: Good attitude.
1: How good. And I feel like your game would be well suited to the some of the leagues overseas and how you go about it. So
11: yeah,
1: No, yeah. Very good.
11: Thank you. Thank you.
1: Hey, Geordie, really appreciated you coming on tonight.
2: Great
1: and
2: chat.
1: Love everything you do about basketball. And I'll just talk really, I'm going to sing your praises here, but a lot of people don't see the work that you do. So all of your gym sessions, your individuals, the way you look after your body, the way you recover. For someone who, you know, plays NBL 1 and has had a taste of WNBL, I feel like you're the perfect role model for those North Adelaide girls to aspire to be someone like you with how you go about it. So kudos to you and really appreciate you coming on tonight.
11: Oh, thank you so much. That really means a lot. And, thanks, guys, for having me on. It was really fun.
2: It was a pleasure. It was our pleasure.
3: Thank you very much.
11: Thank you.
2: Cheers,
11: bye.
2: Bye, Geordie.
3: Geordie Freer, up-and-coming star, would you say, Brett?
1: Yeah.
3: Promising future.
1: Yeah, been around the league for a long, long time. You know, she probably downplayed. She was
2: confident
1: a
2: young lady.
1: Yeah, Forrest Hill Junior, successful. And then, yeah, getting the state team in under-20s. And I feel like that's when a couple of people are like, oh, this girl, she offers something different. So she's a dogged defender, very athletic type, not scared of taking a hard match-up. Coach will say, I need you to try and get on her and stop. She'll forego her game offensively
2: for
1: to try and stop someone defensively. Good, great role model. Like I look at that North team, fortunate enough to see some of the games and calling them with Raj and seeing them live. I feel like if they can get that nucleus back, they had Lauren Mansfield who played in Australia's 3-on-3
2: the Olympics.
3: Com games
1: and stuff. Yep. And previously, so she came into their season late. And another girl came in just after the halfway point with injury. Her sister Maddie injured herself and hurt her wrist and was out for four or five, roughly. I feel like if they can, they've got the nucleus. They've got Georgia Crouch, who was one of the, or funnily enough, a former Forest Hill coach and then Lightning assistant coach and then got the job at North Adelaide. And she's great in terms of bringing some really good individuals to the program. So I feel like Geordie is the linchpin of that team, and with their sister Maddie now, look out next season. But yeah, I love the fact that she's putting herself out there to go and play overseas and experience it while you can, right?
2: Yeah,
3: definitely.
1: If WNBL doesn't work out for someone and you can play NBL 1 and then in the off season go overseas, why wouldn't you? What a great experience.
3: Yep, absolutely. 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We'll take a quick break and come back and talk a bit of AFL.
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0: Yes, it's not a dirty word, but let's ask our next guest all about it. Ross Gibbs, welcome to the show. How are you going?
1: Yeah, g'day, boys. Nick, Raj and Brett, how you doing? Yeah, good, mate.
2: Good, mate.
0: Yourself?
2: This is a whole lot of the night.
1: No, it's all good, mate. That's a great song, and, yeah, I'm a bit sad when they gave me that as a with my face come up on the wall when they put that song to me. So I don't know where the boys got it, but anyway.
2: Mate, it's a badge of honour. You wear it well, all right?
1: That's what they do. I get it. It's all good.
0: Now, Ross, let's have a look at what happened last week, round 20. Nine games, and a few were an absolute arm wrestle, but others not so much, including Collingwood belting Adelaide in the end, 108-74. Crows played well in the first half, but really fell away in the second half. How did you see this one?
1: Yeah, we were all sitting on the fence to see what would happen. I thought, you know, we all thought Adelaide Oval, Crows will get it, but wow, weren't Collingwood impressive? It's interesting the way the Crows are. They have some really amazing games, and they sort of get back on the back, get hit in the backside, and yeah, they still struggled after half time. And Collingwood, wow. Normally, every time these two teams play, it's pretty tight, but
2: not this time.
1: Collingwood were impressive. They sort of run them off their legs a bit. I know poor Crows, they had the three big guys up forward in their second half. They just couldn't score. I know Tex.
2: They couldn't get out of the centre, Ross.
1: 700. Yeah, that's right. Tex got his 700th early, and I thought, hello, they're all going to have a big night tonight, the Crows. But, you know, Collingwood's credit, and we all sat back and go, wow, they're going to be in the mix at the end of the year, I think. But, yeah, Crows were a little bit disappointing, so be interested to see with the Crows. I know they've got a pretty good draw the next couple of weeks, so not easy, but they've got to be careful. I know there's a lot of guys in and out. I know they've got Essendon and Richmond coming up, so yeah, they want to be careful because they got the big game against Freo in 3 weeks' time. So, but anyway, no, it was a great game, and good on Collingwood, and they did really well.
2: And another cracking game was Geelong taking defeating Melbourne by a very serviceable Melbourne, but just surprised me. I think I didn't expect
0: A few key players.
2: Yeah, I was just surprised. Were you?
1: Yeah, we all just keep writing Geelong off every year, don't we? 5-6 years ago, we said we're too old, they're too going to be too slow, but they just keep delivering. Melbourne have been on a good streak, you know, for the last 6 or 8 weeks. They've been amazing. They've gone under the radar and everyone's taken notice.
2: Well coached.
1: But Geelong, yeah, that's correct. Geelong, when the chips are down, wow, they just step up when you need them to step up, and they outclass them. But yeah, that was another great game. To Melbourne's credit, they're sort of mid-range where Geelong, you know, they've, like you said, they've got a couple of new players. That number two, that young gun who's take over from Cameron, he looks impressive. So,
2: Shannon
0: Newman.
1: Yeah, Melbourne. Yeah, I can't remember his name, but he looked. He's only played 3 or 4 games, but he's a big
2: the blooded lad.
1: He's up forward. Mm. So, he took over after Jeremy Cameron went out with his shoulder injury, and he just stepped in and looks $1 million. So we'll. Yeah, it'll be interesting to see how he goes again tonight. I know they've got a big game again tonight against Collingwood. So
2: I think the inclusion of a couple of the small ones made a difference too, I reckon.
1: Correct. And they're not so reliant on Patrick Dangerfield and all that anymore. He still has his burst, but I see he's out again tonight. So
2: maintained. That's Geelong, a fancy word, isn't it?
1: They just keep finding these new players, Geelong, don't they? They're just unbelievable how they've been so good, look, for 20 years, basically, or 15 years, so... Yeah, Melbourne are on the march, so that's good. I think they'll drop away. I think they'll make the finals, of course, but I don't think they're up to the top four teams or five teams, which Geelong are in the top five teams.
3: Absolutely, Ross. Brett here, mate. Hope you're well. Yeah. Hey, moving across to the West Coast Derby. Mate, 70-point demolition job, obviously Fremantle, probably not unexpected there, but did you think West Coast would offer a little bit more or unexpected as it was?
1: Yeah, definitely. But West Coast, another one, we don't really see them much. I know they haven't been belted like they did against Freo, but look, Freo were top of the ladder for good reason. They've got some amazing players. They're on a bit of a roll now. As I said early in the year, I picked Dockers to win the flag, but we don't know. It's a different story. You know, as we know with the Crows last year, they end up top. Mm. We're all hanging on the edge, and they went out in straight sets. So I'm so curious. They're obviously still going to end up top Dockers. Eger is a long way off it. They have been competitive the last 4 or 5 weeks, but obviously that was a big letdown for them last weekend. But, Dockers have got everything covered. You know, backs are solid. They're midfield again, and their forwards, they've got three amazing players up forward, and with some smalls. And, yeah, I think they're going to be – I just can't wait to see how they go in the finals. I think they should still win it, but funny things have happened, haven't they?
2: Mm.
0: Now, the Blues held on a shootout at Marvel Stadium, getting past the Suns at 13. So the Blues really in touch for the wildcard spot. The Suns are going the other way.
1: Yeah, it's quite sad, isn't it? 3 weeks, 4 weeks in the year, everyone's
2: how quick they fall.
1: Right up, yeah. We saw a couple of incidents where young players telling old players where to go during the game. You know,
2: what's your thought on that, Ross? What are your thoughts? I mean, what do you think?
1: It's an interesting one. It's he's only young, the kid. Like, good on him. But obviously, he mightn't have thought it was Petrarca, but when he's told him basically whatever he said,
2: go forth and multiply.
1: That's okay. I'm sure they'll pull it both in and pull it all in line and watch it on the replays. And I think their coach Damien Harbig will sort all that out.
3: They were seen hugging Ross at training this week and hugging and having a laugh. So.
1: That's right. So. It's not a bad thing to happen randomly.
3: It's passionate.
1: It brings your team closer together. Mm. Passionate, yeah, correct. So they would have talked about it, and I'm sure they would have resolved it. And it's not an issue with me. It happens all the time. We've had blokes, training and playing, and same team. You have punch-ons.
2: Like, yeah.
1: So that happens. That's okay. So, Carlton and Suns. Suns have been disappointing. Carlton are sort of hanging in there. I don't think they're going to make the 10.
2: The draw's a tough one for them.
1: It's out of the Saints, Carlton or GWS. I reckon GWS are going to go into that 10th spot when the Suns come out. But interesting few weeks for Carlton and the Suns. So Suns can still make it. They can, as we know, there's a few teams in the mix from 11th, 12th and 13th.
0: Yeah.
1: I think it's out of, for that 10th spot, I think it's out of GWS, Carlton or the Saints.
2: And Hawthorn just absolutely obliterated Essendon down at in Tassie. So, no expectation there.
1: Yeah,
2: flexing their muscle.
1: Hawks are just coming good. I think they'll end up third or fourth. They'll be definitely finishing the top four. I think, it'll be Frio, Sydney, Hawks and Brisbane. Hawks have been impressive. They had a bit of a lull a few weeks ago, but they've got some amazing young players and good players. They're strong up forward. In the midfield, they're good. And like I said, once a young Day come back about 6 or 8 weeks ago...
2: He's a barometer.
1: That's it. So he's a gun. I see he's signed to 32, I reckon. So they've signed him up, extended his contract. So he's that's right. He's a barometer, the Hawks. And I think they're going to do some damage in the finals as well.
2: I can't understand how they can recruit so fantastic players, not just young kids, but players that other clubs don't want, turn them into superstars and retain them all and still top up. How do they do it? I don't know.
1: I know. I think they've got the model off Geelong, I reckon, because Geelong is exactly the same sort of team as well. But, they've got some interesting, nice, exciting players, and they play on at all costs, which I like the way they play. They're exciting to watch and... But they're under the pump as well because they've made the finals the last couple of years and sort of fallen away a bit when we thought they'd really deliver, but they haven't. And but poor old Essendon, the gee whiz, they're probably 5 years away, I reckon, before they start to show a bit or whatever they're going to do. I don't know how they're going to do it and what they're going to do, but it's pretty average the way they're going at the moment.
3: Yeah, they are, Ross, and it's disappointing as a Bombers man, but it is what it is. Hey,
2: he's got his knife out, slashing his wrist at the
3: moment. Yeah, mate. Another one of these intrastate derbies in Sydney delivered against GWS pretty comfortably, piling on the 139 points to 88. Geez, that was a bit of a shellacking. Sydney too good.
1: That's right. Sydney had a bit of a loss the last week. So obviously good teams. We know they respond, and Sydney are obviously right up there as well. So GWS have been a little bit disappointing the last 6 weeks, I reckon. So they need to find something. There's still a chance to make. I still think they've got a good chance to make the ninth or tenth spot, but they want to get on their bike. Sydney are, they're a class above last week, but I don't count out the Giants just yet. I know the Giants have had a few injuries, but to get in that wild card round. Sydney, they're a top four team as well. So I think, as I said, it's out of the top four, basically, either Frio, Sydney, Hawks or Brisbane. The rest should just raffle themselves, I reckon.
0: Okay, so the Bulldogs did what they have to do. You cruise past the Tigers by 57 points. So their finals push is still alive, but you're not putting them in that elite group, though.
1: No, that's right. They can play some good footy. They've got, probably the second best player in the competition, Bontempelli, so that helps. And their ruckman's back in, and I see they've dropped, they've rested a couple of their players this week, but they belted Richmond. Richmond are in the same boat as Essendon, aren't they? They're 4 or 5 years away from, they've just got to keep going the draft, both those clubs. And I don't think, with Essendon, I know there's a few of the, you know, merit in that they want to go, so they've got to offload them and start picking up a few extra draft picks. But, Richmond have been disappointing as well.
2: Now, Port Adelaide were very competitive in the first half until Brisbane came out and decided to play in the second half. But, they just turned on the switch, didn't they?
1: Yeah, they've got some amazing players again. A bit like I said, I think it'll be a Frio-Brisbane grand final. But Port, like you said, they show a bit, but they just don't know. They've had a lot of injuries. Once you lose your captain and Butters is out as well. I know Horne Francis has been stepping up the last few weeks, but he can't do it by himself. I don't think they can be too unhappy. I think they're just going to not bottom out, but I think you don't need to win too many. They've got to get a few early draft picks as well. If Butters, ends up going, Port will probably get 2 first-round picks, yeah, which is probably the way to go to help them to climb up a bit. They reckon the draft pool this year with the young kids is pretty impressive. That young Cochran's in there, so yeah, they can get hold of him. And they're probably 2 or 3 years away, Port, I reckon, to rebuild, but that won't. I think they're just going to play a few kids the next few weeks. And like I said, as long as they're competitive, I don't think they'll win probably too many. I don't know. Let's have a look at their run home. I think they've got GWS, Sydney, Melbourne. So they'll probably lose Sydney. They can beat GWS home, but I'm actually tipping GWS to beat Port this week.
2: Yeah,
1: and
2: I am
1: too,
2: actually.
1: In the last game. Yeah. So they'll probably win if they can win 2 out of 4, but they probably don't really want to, I don't reckon. Mm. I'm not.
2: No incentive to win, is it?
1: Yeah, that's right. It's been going on for years. If you're down the bottom five, you're not going to, you're going to play all your young ones to try and get those early draft picks. But the way the draft is nowadays, as you know, they can buy and you can offload your pick and you can buy someone else. And yeah, so 1, 2, or 3. Any team can in the bottom five can get the 1, 2, or 3 picks, So yeah, we'll see how that plays out.
3: And obviously, the last one was St Kilda North Melbourne.
1: Yep.
3: As expected.
1: Yeah. I picked the old Kangaroos. They've been pretty competitive the last few weeks. I watched this game. I'm an old Kangy man, but yeah, Saints are another one, aren't they? You just can't rely on them. But they were impressive. Wanganeen Miller, he just dominated. He's like Dacos. You can't really tag these blokes. They just give them the ball, and as we see, to get out of the tag, they go to kick out from full back, so they pick up extra stats there. So, North were disappointing. I don't know what's going on there. They the old shinbone spirit. They're competitive, but it was a raffle game anyway. It's 50-50 game, but I thought North would do better than they did, and to Saints' credit, they got them. I don't know. Kangaroos are probably 3 years away. Another team that are probably a couple of years away before they start to get, climb the ladder a bit.
0: Mm. So before we get your thoughts on this week's games, we might just run through a couple of the key news grabs from last week. Ty Gallup got the 3-match ban after.
2: That's a joke. Sorry.
0: Face first into the turf. What did you think?
2: It's a joke.
1: I get it. A week. No, at the max. Like, we've seen it so often, and the AFL are stamping out. It wasn't that bad. It was looked bad on
2: compared
1: TV,
2: to the Darcy Fogarty one. Surely.
1: Correct. Yeah, I know.
2: If he got 3 for a sloppy tackle.
1: Yep.
2: Nah. I guess
1: because he got concussed a couple of weeks ago. Yeah. Probably didn't. That's probably.
2: I agree. Yeah.
1: 3 weeks, but because he sort of lolly-flopped him as well, because he could have put his arms up when he lifted him up, but he just sort of belly-flopped as well to make it look worse. And players play up on that stuff, but not as though it knocked him around, because he got up pretty well soon, but to get through. But I hear they saying it's in the local league.
3: It's in the kids' league,
1: But seriously, you're right, it's not a 3-week suspension, but... Yeah, as we know with the tribunal, who knows, if you're not playing for Collingwood, you get 0. If you're playing for any other team, you get 2 or 3 or 4.
2: And we'll leave that one right alone, I reckon.
0: Yeah,
1: that's correct.
2: Now, Ross, you've been banging on about GWS, but have you given thought that maybe with the players like Finn Callaghan, Lee Kallier, Logan Smith, Jesse Hogan, all out risk for the season, that's not going to damage them at all, you don't think?
1: Yeah, that'd definitely damage them. Yeah, that's right. You lose three or four of your top guns. I just thought, like I said, mid-year, I thought Jesse Hogan's a key to him as well. Finn Callahan's been a gun. And they're both out, you're right. They just, that's what happens to the teams. Once you lose two or three of your guns, it puts a big hole in your team. I know they all try and all these different blokes, but those interstate clubs, they seem to struggle. They don't, haven't got the backup. But, yeah, they have been a bit disappointing. But like I said, I haven't written them off yet.
2: I'm backing them, but I agree with you. It's going to be tough.
1: Yeah, I don't know. I think a couple of them might come back in the next couple of weeks. I'm not sure. But, they definitely need their full squad to be right in there because they can play some amazing footy. They've taken up to the best teams before with their full squad. But, they've been hit hard with injuries. So, anyway, it's not over yet. Funny things have happened, so they can still be in the mix.
3: Absolutely. And, Ross, obviously, pretty bittersweet return. St Kilda fans, you know, thrilled to see Max King back and then for his first time in more than 2 years and then obviously cut short in the third with the hamstring tightness and then gone. But, geez, I tell you what, these multi-year players, it's a curse of sorts sometimes, isn't it?
1: Yeah, that's right. Hopefully one day we see the best of this Max King. He's, as a kid, as we know, his brother goes all right as well. So.
3: Oh, he's great.
1: But, he's just one of those blokes. He's just going to be, all his life, I reckon, just going to cop it. Just bad luck. And hopefully, look, but blokes have come back from two reconstructions and come really good. So
3: yeah, they have.
1: Still young, so.
3: Yeah.
1: But, yeah, it's a bit of a shame that they rolled the dice with him and I think they'll put him away till next year and give him the whole year off.
3: Yeah.
1: The hamstring, you can come back probably by the end of the year. But I think, what have we got? We've only got four games. Yeah, so it's not worth risking anyway.
3: No.
1: But if they do make the 10th spot, well, you've got to roll the dice and they could even put him in one of the, you know, the mystery rounds. So,
3: true.
1: What happens there.
3: Yeah, might have time. You're right. Yep.
1: Yeah, that's right. But they've got to make it first. But they're in the mix.
0: All right, Ross, round 21, it's already kicked off.
1: Yep.
0: The Cats are 7 to Cats 1, but what's your tip on tonight's game?
1: Well, I was impressed with, as I said last week, with Collingwood beating, you know, touching up Adelaide. So I'm an old Geelong, not an old Geelong fan, but I think the big games, it's an interesting game, isn't it? I think if Collingwood play like they did last week, they'll be okay. I see Cats have lost Dangerfield, but I've picked Geelong at MCG. I know they're probably a little bit classier than Collingwood. I'd love Collingwood to lose, but they can win. But I've picked Geelong to beat them. And the interesting one is, the tag on the little Irishman on Matt Dacos.
0: Yeah.
1: That's going to be we're all going to watch that.
2: Super glue
1: really
2: on him.
1: Well. Yeah, that's right. So, but Nick, he's the best player in the league, so he'll work something out and be interested to see how many touches he gets. So. No, but I'll pick Geelong. Yeah, pick Geelong, just in a close one.
2: And Freo taking on the Bulldogs at Optus Stadium. You would think Freo at home, even though it would be a tough outfit.
1: Yeah, they're due to lose. I know they're two or three games on top, so I reckon they're going to drop one. I don't think it'll be this week.
2: Mm.
1: Bulldogs can play well.
0: Mm.
1: Bulldogs need to win to keep in there. They'll definitely make the top eight.

0: Yep.
1: So, but I think though, if they get 2 home finals, I think But yeah, I picked Dockers to beat Bulldogs, but that would not surprise. I wouldn't be surprised if Bulldogs get up, get over them.
2: And Ross, St Kilda v Sydney. Yep. St Kilda obviously playing at home. They'll fancy their chances. Yep. Are they a chance to beat Sydney in Melbourne?
1: Yeah, you're right. They do play well at Marvel Stadium, but Sydney were impressive last week. So back, bounced back straight away. They got too many guns. You know, they rely heavily on Malira. But yeah, they were okay last week, St Kilda, but they're one of those teams, aren't they? They're hot and cold, but Sydney, I think, keep their top two spots. I think they'll do them in Marvel Stadium.
0: Hawks versus North down at Launceston.
1: Yeah, Hawks are pretty unbeatable down at Launceston, aren't they?
0: Yeah.
1: Good luck going down there. It'll be 0 degrees and snowing. Yep. I don't think the North boys will be happy. Hawthorn are used to it. But yeah, like I said, North Melbourne, a few years ago, they're all talking the Messiah. Clarkson comes in and is going to change it all, but nothing's really changed.
0: No,
1: you know,
0: still, spot on.
1: Which is sad, but Hawks, yeah, they'll be... They'll want the second or third spot. I think that's all they can go for. I think Freo will still end up top. But Hawks could end up second over Sydney or Brisbane. But, yeah, I think Hawks would be too good for the Kangaroos.
3: And the other local side, Port Adelaide taking on the Giants. I'm picking the Giants like you, but Port Adelaide can be competitive. Maybe at home they might show a bit more.
1: Yeah, they do. They're a 3-5 goal better side in Adelaide overs, no doubt about it. But yeah, this is my last chance with GWS. I know Port, they can't make it, so GWS can. I think they can. If they lose this week, they're gone, GWS. So yeah, it's a big game for them. 15th versus GWS 12th. So it's a final for GWS. But yeah, tip GWS. But would not surprise if Port. No, that's right. If Port can win it as well, wouldn't surprise. So yeah.
2: And then moving to Carlton v Brisbane.
1: Yep.
2: Saturday
3: could
2: night.
3: Could it be possible?
2: Yep. They're calling it a Saturday night blockbuster, Ross, but Carlton don't mind an upset, but I don't know if they're at that level to necessarily Brisbane, but keen for your thoughts.
1: If Carlton win this game, they will make the 10, no drama, but I can't see them beating Brisbane. They're just starting to crank it up now.
2: Yeah, agree.
1: I know they've won a few in a room in Brisbane, but they're too professional, too organised.
2: Yeah.
1: Carlton relies so heavily on, Cripps, and I see McKay's back. That'll help them, but, Brisbane have got all over the park. They're just top level, every line on the footy field. So
3: even though Brisbane have lost their full forward, young lad?
1: Yeah, no, that's okay.
2: They've got plenty.
1: Their forward, Charlie Cameron, and all their little forward, their zippy forwards and Bailey, they're unbelievable. I actually think they'll touch up Carlton.
0: Yep. Okay, now you'll be all set for this one Sunday afternoon, Ross.
3: Watch the grass grow.
0: Glass of wine and get ready for this one. Richmond versus West Coast. Who you like?
1: Who do you pick here? I'm going to go a draw. There you go. I just can't. But Richmond have been okay. Eagles have played okay, but. Kids versus kids, anything could happen. I know it's at the G, which will help Richmond, but I'm going to go a draw. I'll go a draw.
3: The next game's a good one. It's Gold Coast taking on Melbourne up there.
1: Yep.
3: You'd think this is Gold Coast's last chance, but Melbourne are a top outfit.
1: Yeah, correct. This is like GWS as well. This is a final for the Suns. They have been disappointing. I think what happened last week with players abusing each other, I think they'll all come together closer now. Like you said, they're hugging at training, Petrarca and his little mate. Melbourne, you'd expect to win, but I do know on the Gold Coast, Suns do play a lot better. And as I said, it's a finals game for them. If they lose this, they can't make it. If they win it, they're still in the mix. But Melbourne, as once before, they've got the best ruckman and the best organiser, Max Gawn. So if he dominates, they'll win. But I think I've actually tipped Gold Coast. I'm sticking fat with them as well.
3: You're a brave man.
1: It's a big game for them. Yeah. Well, I'm about three behind now. I was leading the footy tips about 6 weeks ago. Now I'm about two or three behind. So
3: you can fall off very quickly, mate.
1: That's right. I'll go Gold Coast to win.
2: And, Ross, we talk blockbusters even. Sunday, 4:40, my boys. Essendon v the Crows. Can they be the upset kings? Is it possible?
3: No way.
2: Dare to dream.
3: No.
2: Are we a chance, Ross?
3: Tell him he's dreaming, Ross.
1: I see they've bought so many new

0: guys in the Crows.
1: Yeah.
0: There's a couple of debutants, Oscar Ryan and Sid Ludwig or whatever. Yep.
2: Getting ahead of themselves.
0: There's a heap coming in, and I don't know who they're going to put out.
2: upset, maybe.
3: Something's brewing.
0: I do worry about the Crows forward line, and like you said, the midfield.
4: I reckon Phil Thorpe won't play. They are.
0: Yeah, and I know Barry's out as well, so he's the number one midfielder. They put in a couple of young kids in there, like what's his name? I think he's back. He's a young midfielder. He hasn't been in there for a while.
4: Oh, I know the one you're talking about, the one that's getting dropped all the time.
0: Yeah, in and out all the times.
4: Charlie Edwards? Anyway, is it Charlie Edwards?
0: No, not Charlie Edwards. He's got a weird name. I've got it here somewhere. Anyway, but yeah, so there's a few out. I still worry. I don't dislike the guy, but I can't. Every time they keep bombing it into Tex Walker, nothing happens. So. I just hope they're not, because it's so predictable when they go forward. And funny enough, they've played some amazing games when he hasn't been there all year.
4: Yeah.
0: And when he comes back in, they go back to their normal vomit, kick it into him, kick it into him. I know he kicks two or three every week, but they just, and he can't chase, he can't. If you don't hit him on the chest, like he's got the most amazing leg ever, so he just worries me. He's just hanging on, and they just keep picking him and. With Fogarty, I know once it's a shame because he was in a bit of form probably.
4: He was, wasn't he?
0: When he got suspended for 3 weeks. But in saying that, look, Essendon and Tex could kick 7 or 8 this week, but I can't see it. Like you said, I hope Phil Thorpe, if you reckon he's out, that's going to be an interesting
4: one. Well, there's just a rumour that they might be resting him because he's got a little bit of a niggle. That's.
0: Okay.
4: I hope they're wrong. But
0: too many, I tell you, without pairing, midfield. Been a bit average, so.
4: Yeah.
0: But yeah, I'd expect Adelaide to win, but I wouldn't.
4: They're expecting showers, so hopefully that might be changed.
0: It should be close, or Crows should win by 7-5 to 10 goals. But it could be close. But I think Crows is just too good to let them get over the top of them.
3: Very good, Ross. Well, thank you very much for your round 2021 wrap.
4: Good chatting, mate.
3: And we'll no doubt catch over the Sports Cap same time next week.
0: Yeah, no worries. All getting exciting. We're getting to the business end.
4: Yeah,
2: we are indeed.
4: Across the end.
2: Yeah.
0: It's going to be interesting. Like I said, I hope the Crows can deliver this year. And for the Adelaide, the whole of town, bugger them. I'd love to see two interstate teams play in the grand final rather than the Melbourne team. But, like I said, it's an interesting few weeks for all teams. Mm. Yeah.
3: Excellent. Thanks, Ross. Have a good night.
4: All the best, bud.
3: See you next time. Cheers, mate. That was Ross Gibbs talking all things AFL. To take a quick break and come back and talk a bit of NRL after a short break.
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3: 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Our number is 83711000. You'd rather be part of the show. We did have a caller, Nick, who had a question about the
4: wildcard. Jules from Parralawi.
3: Yeah, thanks.
4: Very good question.
3: Jules, and we've got the answer because Brett is our encyclopedia when it comes to wildcards because he knows all about it. It happens in the NBA all the time.
5: Oh, so it does.
3: You can talk it through us,
5: Brett. Yeah, so fascinating. So what happens is it's a matchup. The 7th place team hosts the 10th place team and the 8th place team plays the 9th place team. Mm-hmm. The schedule, this particular round is played during the pre-finals bye weekend, adding an extra week of action before the traditional first week of the finals. Qualification sees the highest ranked winner secures the 7th seed, and the remaining winner takes the 8th seed in the official finals bracket.
3: Okay.
5: Teams finishing in the top 6, of course, they skip this round entirely and receive a standard week off, which I don't mind.
4: Mm. No.
5: Top 6, you get the week
4: you've
5: off.
4: You've earned it.
5: Yeah, absolutely. So a lot of sports do it.
3: For the viewers as well, because we kind of lost a bit during that week off, didn't we? So we get a couple of games to watch.
5: Agree.
3: So. So it's a
4: and it's elimination, obviously.
3: Yeah,
5: absolutely. Yep. And the draw itself this year has been, you know, there's been some 3 or 4 rounds that have been a bit short. So I like it. I think it prolongs the interest in teams being able to get up there.
4: Okay. Question off the cuff.
5: Yes.
4: The teams that finish 7th, 8th, and 9th, and whatever.
5: 10th. Yep.
4: If they win, who do they play in the top 6? Has that been determined yet?
5: Well, no. So they'll just finish 7th and 8th.
4: Yeah.
5: And then it would play out.
4: Okay.
5: So those 4 teams are playing off to get the 7th and 8th position, and then as the top 6, then it would still come your normal finals format.
4: And where do they slid into fitting into playing the top 6?
5: Exactly as it normally would be. Okay. Your top 4 versus your
4: So I'm just speaking on behalf of Jules,
5: No,
4: mate.
5: I'm just speaking on behalf. The exact same finals schedule takes place.
3: Yep.
5: These 4 teams are playing off to get 7th and 8th, and then the normal format kicks in.
4: Cool. Hope that explained for you, Jules. Lovely listener from Parramatta. He's just asking a good question. How does a wild card work?
3: All right. Now we're going to talk all things NRL, and thank you to our guru, Anoop, for joining us live from Sydney. Anoop, how are you going this evening?
6: I'm well, thanks. How are you, gentlemen?
3: All good, thanks. Anoop. And, look, this time last week, Parramatta pushed Penrith all the way before falling 24-18. Is there anything building at the Eels, or was that just Penrith easing off the gas, did you think?
6: Penrith had a few players out. Half their spine weren't playing. Dylan Edwards, Freddie Luchik were out. But Parramatta have been sort of one of the teams that have had a lot of injuries this year, and they're a lot better side than where they're sitting on the ladder. So it was no surprise to see them push Penrith right to the limit.
3: Yep, fair call.
5: And Anoop, the Roosters snuck home by 1 point, over Newcastle. Does that 1 point win, does that highlight more about Sydney's resilience or Newcastle's inconsistency?
6: Well, I wouldn't say Newcastle were inconsistent. They've had injuries too. Dylan Brown and Dylan Lucas were injured in that game. They lost them. Callan Ponga didn't play.
5: Mm.
6: So they're 3 huge losses for Newcastle. The Roosters have been winning, but they've been winning ugly. They're right up there in second spot, but they haven't been setting the world on fire. So it'll be interesting to see how they go for the next six rounds. And they're playing the North Queensland Cowboys tonight, so that'll be an interesting game.
4: Now, South edged Melbourne 28-26. Feels like there's some little bit of cracks appearing in the Melbourne Storm organisation.
6: Yes, Melbourne are. Yes, you're right. Melbourne aren't going to make the top eight. Even if they win every game, they're going to have a lot of results go their way. So I think they're out of finals contention. And South are playing well at the right end of the season. You know, with Wayne Bennett as their coach. And they'll be right up there. They'll give a few teams a scare.
3: Now, last year's minor premiers, Canberra, put 56 on the West Tigers. Is the Raiders side genuinely building into a September contender or just feasting on the struggling Tigers outfit?
6: Well, putting 56 points on the Tigers right at this time isn't a great achievement the way they're going.
3: Yeah.
6: They're an absolute embarrassment, they are. You've probably heard of the Adam Dewey saga that's been going on.
3: Yeah.
6: Ridiculous.
3: Yeah.
6: You know, and just the things they've been doing. They signed Jerome Luai in a four-year contract, and he's their top gun. So what do? They release him to go to Parramatta next year, and they're going to pay $500,000, and he's going to be playing against the West Tigers.
3: Crazy.
6: You just can't understand it. And then the West Adam Dewey saga, the West Tigers are really embarrassment at the moment. And then what do? They extended Benji Marshall until 2030. They've got three out of the last four wooden spoons.
3: Yeah.
6: So, you know, something has to be done at the West Tigers.
5: Completely agree with you there. And then next game was Cronulla thumping Manly 48-12. How many teams in this comp can generally say that they're scared of the Sharks?
6: A lot of teams will be looking over their shoulder at the Sharks. They've got a great fullback, a great pack of forwards, backs, and Nicho Hynes is in sensational form. He actually is the form player at the moment in the NRL. 2 weeks ago, he scored 30 points on his own. And he's on a kick goal-kicking streak of 26 goals straight.
5: Ooh, there you go.
6: Without missing. But he's still got a way to go to beat the great Bulldog Hazem El-Masri, who holds a record at 35 consecutive goals.
5: Wow, yeah.
4: And the Bulldogs beat the Warriors 18-6. Canterbury's final push looks like it's a little bit more legitimate, eh?
6: It is. Look, the Bulldogs are coming good at the right time of the season. Good on Cameron Ferraldo. He's not frightened to make changes. He's moved arguably the world's best centre, Stephen Crichton, from centre to 5'8", and it's really paid dividends. Their attack is now clicking. They were struggling to score points earlier, and now they're coming good at the right time. And a lot of people will be looking over their shoulders at them.
3: Yep, fair call. Now let's just have a look at a few news articles from this week before we go to this week's games. Isaiah Katoa linked with a move for the Broncos. How big would that be for Queensland Rugby League if that happens?
6: Oh, huge. Look, Isaiah Katoa is 22 years old. Adam Reynolds is retiring at the end of the year. He's not playing on. And Hunt is on the wrong side of 30. He'll probably be on the bench. And I think that'll be a great signing for the Broncos. He's only 22. He's a gun player.
3: Yeah.
6: He was right on the verge of being selected for State of Origin. He was right on the cut line. If anything happened to the halves, he was the next man in.
5: And Jerome Luau, future and the flow-on effects at West Tigers and Parramatta, who's the forgotten man in all of this, do you reckon?
6: Well, as I just said to you, look good on Jerome Luai. He's going for the money. He's going to be earning $5 million tax-free.
5: And he's 20, and he's 29, so he's got some time.
6: Yeah, that's right. He's still got a good three seasons left in him. But, you know, the contract that he signed with the West Tigers had all these clauses in it where every year he could get out of his contract. Ridiculous. You know, he's gone for the money. Good luck to him. But next year, as I said, he'll be playing for Parramatta.
5: Yeah.
6: And they'll be paying half of his salary.
4: Anup, it's fantastic to see that the NRL and South are getting together and running a heap of fundraisers for Jai Arrow's fight with Motor Neuron. What a great organisation, because I know that the footy community really stick together when something like this happens.
6: Mm. Oh, yeah, look, this is a great idea by the NRL and South Shore Arrow. And I've seen it not only here in Australia, I've seen it in England, I've seen it...
4: Yeah, it's pretty gone viral, isn't it?
6: America. Yeah, it's gone worldwide.
4: Yeah.
6: You know, and they've raised over $1 million, and I think it's a great idea by the NRL to help Shire Arrow and motor neurone disease people who are affected. Mm. Excellent.
3: Yeah, and you touched on PNG. They continue ag signings ahead of the 2028 NRL entry. How seriously do you reckon fans should be taking the expansion push?
6: Look, yeah, PNG have signed some very, very good players. They've got Luai, Alex Johnson, Connor Watson, Zach Lomax, and Cameron Munster said he was over there checking it out, so he'll probably sign. And Joey Manu's coming back to the NRL, and they've taken him over and shown him the ropes over there. So they're building a very, very strong roster. And the word is that they're going to make the eight, if not the first season, the second season for sure.
3: Mm, okay.
5: And just on that one, the Perth Bears are also building their foundation squad. Who do you see that might head west?
6: Look, they've signed Shiva Sharkey, Junior Paulo, Toby Sexton, Nick Meaney, Torrin Wishart, Josh Curran, Talakai, just to name a few. They'll be competitive, but they won't be as competitive in their first year or second year as PNG. I don't know whether you noticed this week the V8 supercars in the Perth 440. The V8 Penrite Mustangs have got the Perth Bears plastered all over the front bonnet. Mm. Looks great. Have a look at it if you haven't seen it.
3: Yeah, okay.
4: I'm really upset to ask this question, yes, but...
3: You're one of his big critics.
4: Will Laurie Daly go on?
6: What was that?
4: Will Laurie Daly go on? Oh, no.
6: He's already quit.
3: Well, he's quit, has he?
4: Oh, yeah. Okay. Yeah. Well, that's that question.
3: Nick, you got your wish?
4: Yeah.
6: Well, yeah, he announced yesterday that he won't be coaching the Blues next year.
3: Okay.
6: So he announced that yesterday.
4: Hmm.
3: There you go. Hot off the press. All right, let's have a look at this week's games. Cowboys host the Roosters tonight. Who needs the points more at this stage of the season?
6: Well, the Roosters are running second, so it's not a desperate game for them. The Cowboys, they're right on the cuff. They're in eighth spot, so they desperately need to keep on winning. Yep. Desperately. Yep. They're only on 26 points. And they really need to win this week. The Roosters are second, so it's not as important for them as it is for the North Queensland Cowboys.
3: Yep. What about Dragons versus Dolphins at Wynn Stadium? Can St George Illawarra cause an upset, or Dolphins too classy?
6: Look, I wish I had... as much luck to try to win Lotto than the Dragons getting up on this game.
3: Okay.
6: The Dolphins will put 50 on them this week. The Dragons, look, I can't understand. They just signed Young on a 2-year with a 1-year option. We've got the worst defensive record in the league. We're minus 267. We can't score points. We struggle to score points. We average only 12 points a game. And that's through kicks. We only score tries off kicks. And every week, it's the same team. He doesn't change the roster at all. We got flogged by the Titans last week. They're coming second last. And they put 40 points on us. And he doesn't make one change. Why doesn't he try something different, like Cameron Soraldo does? Just can't understand it. They've got no hope of beating. If they can keep them less than 50, I'll be happy.
4: And the game between Storm and the Bulldogs, your thoughts there, mate?
6: Yeah, look, the Storm, they're not going to make the eight either. They've got to win every game and hope some results go their way to have any hope at all of making the eight. It's a real long shot. And the Bulldogs are coming good, as I said, at the right time of the year. So the Bulldogs to win that one.
5: Beautiful. And then we've got the Titans hosting the Warriors with final footies on the line for New Zealand. How much pressure is riding on this one, do you feel?
6: A lot of pressure.
5: Lots.
6: As you know, the Titans can't make the eight. But they put in a wholehearted performance every week, the Titans do.
5: Mm.
6: And the Warriors are going south very, very quickly. They've only won two out of the last four. 2 weeks ago, they were very lucky to beat the Dragons and some very dubious decisions. And they really need to improve to keep winning and stay in the eight. But I think they can beat the Titans.
3: Match of the round, Penrith versus Canberra.
6: Yes, this is one of the matches of the round.
5: Ooh.
6: The Raiders, once again, are coming good at the right end of the season. But, you know, they're right on the cuff of the eight as well. They're only on 22 points, so, and they're in the 11th spot. They need to keep winning every week, so it's desperate stakes for the Raiders. So they really need to keep winning, but I can't see them beating the Panthers.
5: Okay. And the Broncos taking on the Knights at Suncorp.
6: Yeah, the Broncos, you know, defending premiers, can't make the eight now. They're too far down the list. And I think the Knights will beat the Broncos. The Broncos are shot.
3: Okay.
5: And we spoke earlier, the Sharks host South. Does Cronulla's red hot form make them the team that nobody wants to face in September? Fair to say.
6: Absolutely correct. Nobody will want to face the Sharks the way they're playing at the moment. But look, don't write South off. South are a good side. If Cody Walker doesn't get another brain snap and can stay on the field and not get sin-binned again, you know, they've got a chance to beat the Sharks, but I can't see it. It wouldn't surprise me if they do, but the Sharks are in red-hot form, and I expect them to win that one.
3: Okay, then the Tigers versus the Eels, both with fading seasons, as you mentioned, but who's going to win this one?
6: Oh, the Eels will win that. The West Tigers are just a basket case here.
3: Okay.
6: You know? Yeah, the Eels will win that one.
4: I know, and I know one team is definitely not going to lose this week. That'll be Manly because it's the bye.
6: Yeah, it's strange. Manly were in the top four a few weeks ago.
5: Oh, okay.
6: And now they've gone down to 10th. So
4: how quick they fall.
6: Yeah, Fosball has come crashing down like the English cricket team.
5: Yeah,
3: exactly right. All right, let's fire some quick fires at you and see what you got. Quick answers. Panthers dynasty or Bulldogs bounce back? Which storyline are you backing?
6: Panthers.
3: Okay.
5: Nathan Cleary or Nico Hines? Who's your halfback for a grand final?
6: Oh, Nathan Cleary. He's going to be a Hall of Famer, so Nathan Cleary.
5: Fair call.
4: Cronulla's forward pack or Melbourne's spine?
6: Well, Melbourne won't make the eight, so it's got to be Cronulla.
3: Okay. Magic Round or State of Origin? Which is the biggest spectacle?
6: Oh, State of Origin by a country mile.
3: Oh, good.
5: Which one of these deserves the axe? The golden point or first to six in extra time?
6: Oh, look, the golden point's just a lucky dip.
5: Yeah.
6: You know, so I would be giving the golden point the flip.
5: Mm-hmm.
4: I'm giving you the keys to a new organisation. Who would you go for, a young gun or a ready-made star?
6: Oh, it has to be a ready-made star. It's the only way you're going to attract decent players.
3: Fair call. Suncorp or Four Pines Park? Best atmosphere in the comp?
6: Oh, Suncorp. Four Pines Park is just manly.
5: Wooden spoon race. Who have you got, Dragons or Titans? Who's getting the spoon?
6: Oh, the Dragons will get the spoon.
5: Mm-hmm.
6: They're 8 points. The other teams are 8 points clearer of them, so Dragons will definitely get the wooden spoon.
3: Okay. Perth Bears or PNG Chiefs? Which for you franchise are you more excited for?
6: The Chiefs.
4: Fox League panel or Triple M commentary or the sports cap?
3: No.
4: I threw that one in, sorry.
6: Yeah. Apart from sports cap, you've got to go Fox League.
4: Okay.
6: You've got some great commentators and some great footy analysts on that panel.
5: Throwing a curveball at you now. Next England cricket coach.
6: Stephen Fleming.
3: Yep.
5: Good call.
3: The Kiwi AFL Premier.
6: Well, as you know, boys, I've been a Swans bandwagon fan all year, but I'm jumping off Fremantle.
3: Okay, yeah, jumping off.
5: Fair.
4: All right. Now,
3: you got him sacked, so this is your.
4: So who do you want for your next New South Wales coach?
6: The tip is it's going to be Boyd Cordner, with Matt King and Trent Barrett also in the running, but I think Boyd Cordner.
3: Okay. Mm. Good call, Anoop. Well, thank you very much. Enjoy the weekend of NRL and AFL. Put your feet up. Have a nice glass of that whiskey that you like, and we'll look forward to catching on the sports cap again very soon.
4: Have a good week, Anoop.
6: Thanks, boys.
5: Thanks, Anoop.
6: Thanks, guys.
4: Take care.
3: Cheers. That was Anoop talking all things NRL.
5: Comprehensive.
3: Very comprehensive. Speaking of comprehensive, Malcolm Hill, he's got the Geelong Guernsey, he's got the scarf, he's got the beanie. Oh, I don't know if he's got the Geelong kilt on over there, but he's up and about early. So
4: he likes to go free, Willie.
3: He does. as do the Cats, 32-8. So, Nick, you're talking me into tipping Collingwood was a very bad move.
4: You're a shocker, you are.
3: We're going to come back and talk cricket with our special guest, Shane McMillan, after the break.
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3: Welcome back to the Sports Cap here on Coast FM at 8.7. And number, if you'd like to be part of the show, is 83711000. We're going to talk all things cricket with our special guest, Executive Officer of the ATCA. He's in the head chair now, and by all accounts, he's made himself very comfortable around the coffee machine. Shane McMillan, welcome to the show. How are you going?
10: Nah, it's good. I've got a car park now and everything. Really
3: yeah,
10: good.
3: Yeah, very good. Yeah, you're working on the company car, no doubt. That'll be next. So we'll see what happens there.
10: That's it, absolutely.
3: Very good. Now let's fire a few questions at you. Look, Australia's going to begin the summer at the top end against Bangladesh, who have improved dramatically over the last decade. They've come up with some good wins, certainly. Can they challenge Australia, do you think?
10: Look, I think it should be a good test for us. It would be better if, I think they've got a few of their fast bowlers out. Mm-hmm. I think they dominated us a little bit in the series that we played over there. So it would have been good to see some of the young fast bowlers against our top line batsmen. We've struggled historically with good fast bowling. But if, unfortunately, they've got a few out. But no, I think they can push us a little bit. I think we'll win probably pretty easily in the end. But hopefully it's a good opportunity for our top order batsmen to make a few runs and consolidate some spots up there in the top order.
4: How about the other end, with Australia's fast bowling stocks as strong as they've been for quite a year? You know, when they're fit, who do you reckon's going to miss out?
10: No, it's a very strong squad, and it's, you know, not even the ones that are in the squad as well. So obviously Hazelwood, Stark, Cummins have been the stalwarts for the last, you know, decade, but Bolland deserves his spot. Hazelwood comes back in. Hazelwood hasn't probably played in about 2 years, so I reckon Hazelwood might be the one that might be in a little bit of strife.
4: Yep.
5: No, I agree with that one.
3: Yep.
5: And England have moved quickly. They were appointed Stephen Fleming as their new test coach. Is he the right person to rebuild the side, do you think? And if not him, who would you have gone with?
10: Still very interesting. I still can't get over the fact that they've kept on McCullum for the white ball cricket. I don't know how you get sacked from a job and say, oh, no worries, I'll just stay off and I'll do this part of it. None of that makes sense to me. Mm. And then Stephen Fleming I don't think he's very confrontational, so it probably will work. He looks very mild-mannered, and I think he'd probably work okay with McCullum and the ECB, but I just thought the way that they've been playing, the baseball in the last 5 years, I reckon they could have done with a strong hand, like a Langer or someone kind of come in and dictate him and push him a little bit. I don't reckon Fleming will be that guy, but I guess we play them next year in 27 in the Ashes and we'll find out then.
3: Yeah. Now, One of the strangest stories this week, and I know you used to get up a few dirty tricks down at Jepp's Cross, but this is a real strange one. The Clickgate controversy in England. Talk us through it, and I believe the guy's received an indefinite ban. The mystery clicker has now received an indefinite ban. So talk us through it.
10: Just getting bigger and bigger. I didn't have to say to my son that, you know, maybe in under-14s back in the day, we might have sat in the slips and clicked our fingers. So the worst thing about when things like this happen is that everybody copies it. So hopefully we don't get too much of it this year in the ACCA and particularly in the juniors as well. But this story's really captivated me, and it's been great viewing. Anyone that hasn't seen what it was a guy standing in first slip, and as the ball was passing the batsman's edge, he was clicking his fingers.
3: Yeah.
10: And then getting a wicket for it. And then they've gone back and investigated, and thanks to the old frog box, even the game before, he was fielding in short cover, and as the ball's gone past the edge, he's clicked his finger, and they've got a wicket. So they've dubbed him Clicky Ponting, which I think is the greatest nickname of all time. His local sponsor is the local Indian restaurant who sponsors him for £1,000. He's denounced his sponsorship and said he won't ever step foot in the club again. And so it's just massive news.
3: Now, Shane, have you ever heard of anything like this before happening, or have you been involved in it? And question, like, is he clicking his fingers literally every ball? Because you're not exactly going to know when the batsman's going to play and miss. So is he doing it every ball, or how's it working?
5: It's crazy.
10: He must be very good at it. So I did see some of the figures. The game before, when he didn't play, the wicketkeeper took 3 catches.
3: Yeah.
10: When he did play in this grade, he took 8.
4: Yeah, right.
10: So he's obviously very good at it. Look, I do remember playing with one of my first A grade captains.
3: Yeah.
10: He was very good at trying to be mischievous. His thing was when standing in gully, he would used to say yes when the batsman was saying no.
3: Oh, okay. Yeah. Fair enough.
10: You know, I think he's, this guy is a bit harsh how he's been, you know, international news. But yeah, look, hopefully people won't copy it here, that's for sure.
4: Now, Shane, turning our attention to the local cricket, mate, which is only a couple of weeks away, how are the preparations going, shaping up for the new season?
10: It's going well. We can see the transfers coming in, so I won't say too much, but it looks like there's a couple of big movements happening that we'll leave for the clubs to let everybody know what they are. But, yeah, 6 rings on the way, but everything's looking good.
5: And finally, who are a couple of players to watch this Australian summer? Who do you feel is really going to step up?
10: Yeah, I think if you look at our 11, the squad that's going to play up in Darwin, we are very old. So I think there's definitely some chances for some young talent to come through and get some spots there. I guess the ones that I'm really looking forward to, Fergus O'Neill from Victoria.
3: Yeah, good call.
10: That, you know, medium pace. He's made a few 50s in Shield cricket, so I think he's one to watch. Very much probably an Ashes bowler as well. So if he has a good summer here, you could definitely see him getting a go in the Ashes. Mitchie Owens, obviously from Tasmania. I think we saw what he did in the Big Bash last year with I think it was 100 off 30 something balls.
3: Yeah.
10: All the talent in the world, so that'll be exciting. Cooper Connolly, I was a little bit surprised he didn't get a go off in the top end in the squad. I think we probably need to get some games into him. I think he's got a little bit of something about him, obviously with the bat and the ball. Maybe needs to figure out what his go is, whether he's a spinner that can bat a bit or a batter that can bowl spin. But a good problem to have. And the other one that I've got a little bit of a smoky here, that I think 2 years ago he was going to be the next big thing and it never quite took off. But what a talent, Fraser McGurk. Let's follow him this year.
3: Okay, that's a bold call. And what about Liam Scott from the local boys? He got a bit of a run in the one day side. You see him breaking in anywhere?
10: Yeah, absolutely. Whether it's test cricket, test level, or with the white ball, he's obviously going to get a chance with the white ball. The more that we play, people like him will get more games. So, I think he's a favourite of mine. I love the way he plays. It'd be great to see him play more for Australia.
3: Excellent, Shane. All right, we might round off with a bit of a Mad Minute impromptu. So we'll fire a few quick ones at you and see what you got. 2 each. Adelaide Turf A1 Premier this year. Who do you think at this early stage?
10: Let's go. I'm going to say Brighton. Got to change it up.
5: Brighton, who's going to win? Who's going to win the AFL Premiership?
10: Brisbane.
3: Brownlow medalist.
10: Dacos.
4: How will the 36 strikers perform?
10: It's so hard to tell with this competition. I don't actually think Payne's a very good coach, so I'm going to say they'll be down the bottom.
3: Okay. My mail is that Ryan Harris might be doing the strikers this year, so stay tuned for that one. So
4: ooh, wow.
3: May not be announced yet, so you can rephrase if you want.
10: Well, then I'll change that mid-table. We'll make
3: okay. what about best player in the A1 competition this year?
10: Let's have a think about that.
4: And can SA do three in a row?
10: We'll go Travis Wordworth.
3: Okay.
10: Wordworth. Yep.
4: And can SA do three in a row?
10: Yes, hopefully. Fingers crossed.
5: Best
10: Adelaide Oval. That'd be nice too.
5: Oh, that would be nice. Best SA produced cricketer in the last decade.
10: In the last decade?
5: Last 10 years.
10: Decades, 10 years. That would make sense. who we got there at the moment? Every time you think about an SA cricketer, I'd go Head.
5: Head,
10: I'd have to say Head, but
5: great
10: I'm a massive Alex Carey fan. Mm.
5: Yeah. No, I agree.
3: Shane,
4: considering he's got two roles.
5: Mm.
3: Yep. Shane, thank you very much for talking all things cricket with us again, and we look forward to catching up with you throughout the year, and particularly getting updates on how the new car and salary package is going now that you're in the head chair.
10: There we go.
3: All right, thanks, Shane.
10: Thanks, gents.
3: Cheers,
10: thank you.
3: Bye. That was Shane talking all things cricket. And just an update on the footy, Nick, you got the latest score there for us?
11: I do. Collingwood, 1-2. Geelong Cats, 9-2.
3: Wow.
11: 10 minutes into the second quarter.
3: It's a bit of a surprise. Collingwood don't generally get blown out like that, but long way to go, but they're in a bit of trouble.
4: Mm. Now, boys, do you know that the quiz night's getting closer? Did you know that?
3: Yes.
4: Well, I'm telling you right now, here are some of the questions for you. What date is the event being held?
3: No, you tell me.
4: I'll tell you. It's Friday, the 7th of August, because I know you don't know.
3: It's coming up.
4: Yeah. Where's the event being held?
3: Glendale Community Centre?
4: No.
3: No?
4: Holfast Bay Croquet Club, Glenelg North. You go that far down for holidays?
3: Yeah.
4: Oh, okay. What time does it start?
3: 7 p.m. sharp.
4: 5, because it mentions it. No, 7. So, put on your thinking caps on, and it's going to be some top prizes, boys.
5: Yep.
4: Gather some friends, family. You got family and friends? Yeah, you do that. And make a table of 8. If not, we'll sit you in with a couple of problem people, all right?
3: Sounds good.
4: Mm. There'll be a bar entry. You can buy all your drinks there. Come on with a bit of supper. $2 coins for all the games. There'll be wonderful prizes, raffles. Wine wall will be $20 per bottle. That's already caught your interest. Tickets are around $25 per head. Members are $20. How do I book? Well, you can go through the Coast FM website, or you can ring the office during office hours on 8371-5887.
5: I tell you what, if there's sports questions or a round of questions.
4: Oh, he's in.
5: that might be the hook.
4: That's got him in already.
3: Love it. Love a quiz night.
4: Oh,
3: so
4: no.
3: Get along and support.
4: Geelong just scored another goal. They're 9-3, boys.
3: Oh, Malcolm's happy. Mm. Now, Nick, the World Cup is now finished, but we're not too far away from the English Premier League kicking off. How far away would that be? What can you tell us in the soccer news?
4: I can tell you the first round is in the 22nd of August.
3: Not far away at all, is
4: not
3: it?
4: Not at all, no.
3: Yep, okay. And who would you say is going in favourites at this season? Is it too early to say? Or
4: too early to say, I'd say. But you'd say that the usual suspects would be there.
3: Yep. Chelsea,
4: I haven't seen the transfer list yet, which I'm waiting to come through, but that might give us a bit of indication who might peak a little bit earlier.
3: And there's a couple of sides playing out in Australia at the moment, aren't there?
4: Tottenham playing, I think they played Sydney FC last night.
5: In Melbourne? In Melbourne?
4: And I'm not sure.
5: Yeah, I think it was Melbourne.
4: And they won on penalties, 4-3.
3: Yep.
5: Next game's in Sydney, is that right?
3: I think so, So, yep, good to see some sides out in Australia. Plenty of local fans out here. So, great to see. And anything else in soccer news that grabs your attention, Nicholas?
4: Apart from the A-League coming to a very quick... and now we know that Adelaide United are playing in a cup final in, I think, in about... Oh, from memory, they're playing... the Adelaide United taking on Coongong on August the 11th on a Tuesday, 7pm at Cooper Stadium. So that's part of their... Adelaide European Cup, or the Asian Cup, sorry.
3: Yep, and Adelaide United, how do you think they're placed for they well, they've lost, the mark last year, but
4: yeah, they've lost a few. They've lost a few players, Adelaide United, but they've lost Stefan Mork and Luka Ivanovic, which and Panache Madan, which is three quality players, but they've just brought in one young lad called Jacob Brazar. Don't know much about him.
5: Why have they lost those?
4: Stefan's gone. They both have gone to play overseas. So
5: So
4: I think Panache has gone to Western Sydney. Memory.
5: So better opportunity.
4: Yeah.
5: Okay.
3: All right. Very good. And just in another changing tack for a little bit. State of Origin football announced it's going to be back on a 3-year deal. What are your thoughts? Is it sustainable? Can it be successful again? Are we going to get back to the glory days of the 80s? What are your thoughts?
5: Hard to get back to that, but I feel like there's a bit of a reinvigorated thirst for it. I feel like more and more people are talking they want it. More and more players are putting their hands up to say they want it. So could it get back to that house in days? Well, don't know, but you'd have to try.
3: You've got to try, don't you? Yeah.
4: I mean, there's some quality players that are coming through the stakes. When you look at, you know, when you look at the likes of Connor Rosie, Lockie Neal, Callum Wilkie, Nasai Maria, Horn Francis, Isaac Rankin. You know, there's a lot of talent there, apart from the guys that are already playing. So the squad will be jam packed, and I think South Australia take on Western Australia in the first next year at Optus Oval.
3: Yeah.
4: Then the year after we're taking on Western Victoria here in Adelaide Oval, and in 2009 Western Australia take on Victoria in Perth. So we're going to be featuring in the two seasons, first 2 years.
3: Yeah.
4: So that's a great effort, I think.
3: I think the key is, are the players going to want to play? Because you find in the rugby, players are, like, they'll give everything to play in that State of Origin. Do you think it's going to be the same in the AFL?
4: Well, it depends when they've announced when they're going to schedule the games.
5: That's what I was going to say. When is it? Mm. And then what's the club restrictions? Not restrictions, but what's your club's thirst for letting them go? Because, you know, those State of Origin guys, though, they're brought up on that. That's as good as winning a championship, isn't it, for them? Mm. That means everything to family and friends.
4: Yeah.
5: I feel like the thirst is there from the footy public. Mm. And that team that you mentioned, Nick, geez, you get those on the park.
4: There's just a few. I mean, it's jam-packed. But
5: you get some of them on that team.
4: Yeah.
5: Far out.
4: And the coaching of the SA side will be quite interesting because you've got two dominant, you know, Collingwood's Craig McRae, ex-Adelaide boy, Matthew Nicks. So there's quite a bit of talent in the coaching group.
5: And McRae put his hand up for it. He said he wanted it.
3: He wants it.
5: So you get someone like him who's very experienced coach. I think, you know, if I was selecting a coach, I'd probably have him ahead of Matthew Nicks. What do you think? Would you have Nicks?
3: McRae, I think.
5: McRae.
4: I think as much as I, you know, rate Matthew, I think... McRae would probably be the choice. Can you imagine the two of them working together?
5: Oh, but yeah, and I think you get that right, and there's the draw card as well, because players want to play for certain coaches, so that just reinvigorates the whole process for me. But yeah, I'm hopefully, you know, imagine seeing a packed...
4: I mean, I can't wait to watch state football.
5: Yeah, that's what I mean. I can't wait. Imagine a packed Optus Stadium or a packed... Adelaide Oval brilliant. For that. What do you think brilliant. Of the AFLW, just talking footy, AFLW?
4: Starting, I think Port and Crows are playing the last trial game this weekend and then the weekend after starts. So.
5: Absolutely, that's coming up. And what do you think about the international series?
4: Oh, I think it's great. It's great for the game, good exposure.
5: Playing Ireland.
3: Mm-hmm. Plenty of Irish girls playing here, so why not?
5: Packed stadium, not? It'll be huge.
3: Yep.
4: Now, before we go, just a quick question off the cuff. There's talk during the week that... the SNFL are looking to reduce the reserves grade.
3: Get rid of it.
4: What are your thoughts?
3: Be a sad day, I think, if we lose the reserves comp, unfortunately. But the reality is, I guess, a lot of those players are going in for more money to play in the hills and other competitions. So whether it's sustainable, I'm not sure.
5: I think that's the hook, isn't it? Financially, it's not a viable option.
3: Mm-hmm.
5: I was having this conversation with some mates. So you go to the SNFL, let's say it's $20 a ticket, and you go to the game, do you get there early now to watch the reserves, or do you rock up So back in the day, the family, and I understand the families of young players coming through, they want to come and watch, but do they all stick around and watch the league? So what I'm getting at, what's bang for buck for the league, and is the league making money out of the reserve grade?
4: Let me throw you a stat. It's been touted that the SNFL clubs could save up to $150,000 in costs while also placing less stress on ovals, staff and volunteers, But when you look at the other side where this SNFL reserves are a breeding or a breeding ground for young kids to develop their trade, what's $150,000 when you're building stars for the future?
5: Yeah, interesting. I agree, but then I also, you know, on the other side of the curve, I hear that kids are already on scouts' radars early on in the piece. And when they hit that under-18 team and the under-18 championships, they're already touted and already under their eyes. So when you talk about volunteers, if you move the reserves away and they go back to their local clubs to play footy, does the league coach that might have come out early to watch the reserve now have to send one of his scouts to go and watch, I don't know, Gazer play someone because the kid's playing there? So
4: I'm
5: you're
4: a
5: actually
4: traditionalist. I just think it should stay.
5: I hear you. It's just the why, I guess. And I guess we don't know the financial viability of it.
4: No. And,
3: thank you very much. We are out of time. It's been a great show. Thank you, Nick. Thank you, Brett. Thank you to all the listeners and all our guests. Sports Cup will be back at the same time next week. Malcolm Hill coming up after this.
4: Go Geelong.
3: Go the Cats.

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1: And down here at Glandore, it's 10 degrees as we head for an overnight low of 7. Maximum tomorrow of 15 is going to be cloudy with a 10% chance of rain. Well, once again, thank you to the Sports Cap team. Raj, you did a good job keeping it all under control tonight. I'll have to pay you a compliment on that one. And yes, I do hope that the Cats win tonight. I know Nick's going to be happy, and Brett probably will be as well if the Pies get beaten, but we can only hope. It's early in the game yet. But right now, it's time for Thursday Deluxe. Starting off the show with a bit of Status Quo in my chair.

0: You know you'll have a good time. Come on, buddy. Come on, man. That's right. That's right. The king of the honky tonks.
1: There we go. Commander Cody with King of the Honky Tonks. And before that, we had the Guess Who with Clap for the Walkman. And I hope you enjoyed that one, Grant. Okay, it's 11 minutes past the hour of 8 on 88.7 Adelaide's Coast FM. Here's The Clash with Rudy Can't Fail.

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There you go, Ray. I hope you enjoyed that one. The Detonators with Hot Rod Tip Truck. And before that, we had the Flat Trackers with Real Truckin' Cowboy. Okay, 8:35 on 88.7 Adelaide's Coast FM. And Lewis is listening, which is pretty amazing, really, because he should be in bed by now. He probably won't like what I'm going to play next anyway. This is Daddy Cool with Come Back Again.

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And that was Brad Suggs with Ooh-Wee. And before that, we had Barbara Pittman with Sentimental Fool and Dave Edmonds singing the blues. It's not quite the way that everybody would remember that song, but a bit of a skiffle version, quite good just the same. 8:48 on Adelaide's 88.7, Adelaide's Coast FM. Here's the White Liners. Tonight's the night.

And in that little lot there, we had the Atomic High Tones with Long Black Cadillac, then Crazy Cabin and the Rhythm Rockers, Get Yourself a Band, and then Robert Gordon, All for the Love of Rock and Roll. Okay, it's 9 o'clock on 88.7 Adelaide's Coast FM. So here's a bit of Lewis King now. This one should go out to the St Kilda Bums. Never Be Clever.

0: Barnsley, where in the working man's nightclub, we hear the Barrel House Boogie. And here are the club secretary's views on it.
1: Well, I don't mind a bit of this here boogie-woogie, but I can't stand that there bebop stuff.
0: Frightful square. Of course, the sophisticated set prefer dancing to the begin boogie. Ooh, what a day. My dear, you dance divinely.
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0: I beg your pardon. And lastly, here's a request for Mrs. Key Kawuna of Dilubi, Nagar Flarpit, England, for the victory.

0: No, a little bit of British stuff there for Talkin' Tony. That was Ray Ellington Quartet with Left Hand Boogie, and Bobby Angelo and the Tuxedos with Baby Sittin' Boogie, and Matchbox with Washing Machine Boogie, one that Sons of Sun used to do. Okay, it's 12 minutes past the hour of 9 and 88.7 Adelaide's Coast FM as we rapidly move into the second hour. Here's a bit of The Saucerman with Do the Corpse.
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And in that little lot there, we had Rockin' Ryan and the Real Goners with Cry of Midnight, and of course Red Rivers with Cowboy Boots. Once again, that's one of my favourite little tracks. Okay, quite like that one. What do we got now? It's 9:22, so for those listening online, that would be Bob up there in Redcliffs in Victoria and Jill up there in the Riverland and Heather over in Horsham, I believe, a few other people around the place. Here's a bit of the Go-Getters for you with I Fought the Law.

0: And there we have the Planet Rockers with Voodoo Woman. Before that, the Straight Eights out of the US of A with Hot Rod Queen, Ray Campy with 3D Daddy, and Sabre Jets with Redneck Blues. Okay, hope you enjoyed those, Bob and Jill and everybody else. It's 9:37 on 88.7. Time to annoy Trev tonight. I hope you get a laugh out of this, mate, because I did. Got a bit of a monologue in it, but it's not bad. This is King Perry with I Must Have Been an Ugly Baby.
1: How do you do, folks? It's showtime. And let me show you what we have here to show. And now that dynamic personality, and here he is, the one and only King Perry.
2: Thank you, thank you, thank you, ladies and gentlemen. Thank you very kindly. It's very wonderful to be here this week. In fact, it's wonderful to be here any week. It's been so many weeks since I worked a week, and when I got this week, I was almost too weak to work this week. But we got some wonderful jive in store for you. Things are really bad. No kidding, things are so bad till if they get better, they'll still be terrible. I got to get on my agent. He's got to get on the ball. You know, the price of ham is so high till the man wanted to charge me $2 just to smell the hook where the ham hung. Right now, we're going to do a little ditty for you entitled, I Must Have Been an Ugly Baby. When I was born by Ma and Pa, they looked at me and said, oh, sure. Ma said I look just like Pa. So Pa

There we have the Bellhops, got my mojo working. Jimmy Rogers All-Stars with Bright Lights, Big City, and, of course, You Must Have Been an Ugly Baby. Trev, I hope you enjoyed those, because I had a bit of a giggle at the first one, for sure. Okay, 9:47 on 88.7. Here's a bit of Wes and the Sonic Aces with Barrelhouse Daddy.

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Yeah, that wasn't a bad little track, that one. Jack the Rat. That was by the Bone Rattlers. Okay, well, it's almost time for me to get out of here. Coming up next, we have For Those About to Rock with Les and Lisa. They'll take you through until midnight with some pretty cool tunes. Thanks for the phone calls. Thanks for supporting community radio. Going to go out with a little track by the Fat Cat Trio. And this is Shake Your Hips. And, yeah, hopefully I'll be back to do it all again next week. So stay warm and cheers.

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1: Adelaide, the mercury is bottoming out at a chilly 8 degrees tonight. We've got a cloudy 15 tomorrow, a mostly sunny 15 Saturday, and a rainy 16 on Sunday. Yep, it might be cold out there, but guess what? We're going to keep you warm. And a big thank you to Malcolm Hill for another entertaining Thursday Deluxe program and for keeping the seat warm.
2: You got that right. Thanks, Malcolm. It's 10 p.m. Thursday and tonight the gloves are truly off. I'm Lisa, he's Les, and for the next 2 hours, this is For Those About to Rock. Welcome to the Metal Pit, Adelaide.
1: And we are live, we're loud, and we're open for business. 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You request it, we play it. It's that simple.
2: And that's enough Radio Gaga, Les. Let's wake up the neighbourhood. Here is Judas Priest with The Sentinel from their 1984 classic Defenders of the Faith album.

Hey!

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0: And you're listening to 88.7 Adelaide's Coast FM, Adelaide's home for the heavy stuff on a freezing Thursday night. I'm Les, she's Lisa, and this is For Those About to Rock.
1: And we just unleashed the German power metal force Chris Boltendahl's Steel Hammer with The Hammer That Kills, lifted straight from their 2023 debut album, Reborn in Flames.
0: And a mighty fine song that was.
1: Yeah.
0: And before that, a massive Aussie punk rock collision. The Hard-Ons teaming up with Henry Rollins for their brutal 1991 cover of AC/DC's Let There Be Rock.
1: Yeah, it wasn't bad, was that?
0: It was great.
1: Yeah, and we kicked off the show tonight with the metal gods themselves, Judas Priest delivering the Sentinel from the classic 1984 album, Defenders of the Faith.
0: And the clock is ticking forward to 10:17 in Adelaide. And if you want to hear your favourite hard rock or heavy metal fix on air, give us a buzz on 83711000. Lisa, the phones have been lighting up while that first bracket was playing. Who's our first caller?
1: Yep.
0: And what are we playing for them?
1: Our first request tonight comes from James over in Black Forest. He's been a diehard Black Sabbath fan since day one, all the way back in 1968. James wants to hear Sweet Leaf from Sabbath's legendary third studio album, Master of Reality.
0: Yes.
1: And we've had a couple more requests we're going to play, aren't we?
0: We'll play one more, and then I think we're going to have a compulsory break.
1: Okay. Well, James, this one is coming right at you.

0: There you go, Rob, way up in Brisbane. Uriah Heep there, and Free Me. Not the heaviest song we've ever played, but for you, Rob, we'll play it.
1: Yeah, we'll do anything for you, Rob.
0: What's the telephone number, Lisa?
1: 8371 1000 if you'd like to hear your favourite hard rock or heavy metal song.
0: You heard the lady. It is 27 minutes after the hour of 10 o'clock.
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0: And we thank our sponsors for their continued support of this community radio station. Again, you've been busy.
1: I have, yes. And I've got a couple of requests that are coming up. One for Jules out there in Paralowie. Hi, Jules. She'd like to hear Slade's Big Apple Blues. And, yes, we did have it, Jules, so I told you we would. And Dave in Morford Vale, he would like to hear the Angels' live version of Marseille.
0: Oh, that's a really good choice. But first up, this is Slade.

moi ce soir, hein?

0: there you go, Dave. That was Rammstein, and from 1997, Engel, which in English means angel. I hope you enjoyed that one, mate. Now, what's the telephone number for a request?
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0: Indeed. It is 11 minutes to 11. 8371-1000 is that telephone number for your favourite hard rock heavy metal request.
1: And Les, I just want to say happy birthday to my mum. It's her birthday today.
0: Happy birthday, Lisa's mum.
1: Yes, she's 85 today.
0: So. Wow.
1: Yeah. If you're listening, Mum, happy birthday. And we're going to play some Kiss for you. And my sister Marie, she'd like to hear some Stevie Wright with Evie.
0: Oh, we can do that.
1: Yeah.
0: I'm sure we can.
1: Yeah.
0: And Tosca, thank you very much for that gift.
1: Oh, yes, I did give him the football, Mum. Yes. She keeps asking me.
0: Oh, it's always good to receive gifts from fellow Crows supporters. On with the music.

0: down. There you go, Maria. That's Stevie Wright and Evie Part 1. Love that song. Gee, that was a big song when it first came out.
1: Yeah, awesome. Yeah. And then there's Part 2 and 3 as well.
0: Oh, yes, yes. When I done the odd overnight fill-in, I have played all three in one.
1: Yeah, how long does it go for?
0: Oh, about 11 minutes.
1: Wow, yeah, okay. Yeah. Well, it's
0: I don't like
1: bad.
0: Part two much, but part three,
1: yeah, part three
0: we're getting
1: is my
0: back
1: favorite.
0: Into it.
1: Yeah, yeah, that's my favourite part. And my mum just called. I don't think she was actually awake before, but she is now. So happy birthday, Mum.
0: Happy
1: again.
0: Birthday.
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0: You heard the lady. And we have officially hit the halfway mark of the show, which means it's time to unleash tonight's special feature. And tonight we are serving up a massive triple play of the legendary Ritchie Blackmore's Rainbow. And we're diving deep into the first three studio albums. And that means, of course, that the iconic Ronnie James Dio is handling the vocals for all three tracks.
1: Awesome. Gotta love that. Crank the volume up until the windows rattle, because kickstarting the madness is Man on the Silver Mountain, Rainbow's definitive slow-churning signature track. Then we back it up with Tarot Woman, which is driven by a famous Cozzy Powell drum intro. And we finish strong with Long Live Rock and Roll, the ultimate high-energy, crowd-pleasing radio anthem to close the set.

man. This is for those about to rock. Ah, laddie, you're right on the money.

0: That is our Richie Blackmore Rainbow special for you on for those about to rock. Three songs, one song from each of the first three albums. The first album, Man on the Silver Mountain and Tarot Woman, and we finished up with Long Live Rock and Roll from 1978. And you're listening to Adelaide's Coast FM and the program For Those About to Rock with Les and Lisa, laying on the heavies for you on this Thursday evening. 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
1: Yes, just like Jacob from Chrissy's Downs, he'd like to hear a Uriah Heep song, Bird of Prey, which I think is a little bit heavier than Free Moon, but yeah. That's okay.
0: Yeah.
1: And Joe and Abby from Mitchell Park would like to hear the Screaming Jets, Do Ya.
0: Oh, good choice. Okay, here's Uriah Heep.

0: There you go, Joe and Abby out there at Mitchell Park. That was the Aussie Hard Rockers, the Screaming Jets with Do Ya, which is the title track to their sixth studio album, released in 2008. It is 25 minutes after the hour of 11 o'clock.
1: Yes, and do you want to hear your favourite heavy metal or hard rock song? Give us a call on 8371 1000, just like Shane and Noel from Elizabeth. They're both from Elizabeth. They don't live together, but, yeah. Anyway, going out to
0: None
1: Shane.
0: None of my business.
1: Don't even know why I said that, but, yeah. Shane would like to hear Gary Moore.
0: Yep.
1: And I chose Pretty Woman for you. And not that you're a pretty woman, Shane. I'm sure you're a pretty man, but, yeah, not a pretty woman. And Noel from Elizabeth would like to hear some Judas Priest, Living After Midnight.
0: I'm sure we can do that right after this.
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0: Good choice, Noel. Judas Priest, Living After Midnight from March 1980. And you are listening to For Those About to Rock with Les and Lisa on 88.7 Adelaide's Coast FM, 83711000. If you're quick, we might be able to get your favourite hard rock or metal request on air before 12 midnight.
1: Yes, just like fellow presenter Isfan, who called in. Hello, Isfan. He'd like to hear a Deep Purple song, and he said Smoke on the Water or something like that. So we've chosen Highway Star for you from their Machine Head album, Isfan. Hope you enjoy it. And Jules from Paralawi would like to hear Delbert McClinton, Every Time I Roll the Door.
0: I love that song. You haven't heard it, but you're going to enjoy it, I
1: yes,
0: promise you.
1: Yes, I haven't,
0: Isfan, here's Deep Purple.

0: Oh, there you go, Jules. You requested it. We played it. Delbert McClinton, every time I roll the dice, I feel like that in life sometimes. It's a crapshoot. Oh, it is 12 minutes to midnight. And keeping it loud and proud on for those about to rock, only on 88.7 Adelaide's Coast FM, it's Les and Lisa going through until 12 midnight.
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0: And Lisa, you got another request.
1: Yes, I do. From Fred. Actually, it's for Fred and Ingle Farm. Hello, Fred. Shout outs to you. And he said if we could choose a song for him. So I've chosen George Thorogood, Johnny Be Good.
0: I will play that for you, Fred. And Fred, keep a smile on your face, mate.
1: Yeah,
0: we're thinking of you, mate. Cheers.
5: All right. Yeah, I feel like getting dirty tonight here.

0: That is Amy Taylor out in front of the Australian pub rock and punk rock band out of Melbourne, Amel and the Sniffers. And that was their 2024 single release, You Should Not Be Doing That. No, you shouldn't. And that is a wrap for us. We've hit the finish line on yet another 2 hours of hard rock and heavy metal delivered straight to your speakers. And thanks to everyone who called tonight. Lots and lots of phone calls, and also to our sponsors for keeping the signal heavy, proud and alive right here on 88.7 Adelaide's Coast FM.
1: Yes, they may be forcing us to power down, but your night is far from over. 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
1: The forecast for today, Friday the 31st of July, is for a cloudy day with a high of 15. And for tomorrow, Saturday the 1st of August, a mostly sunny day with a maximum of also 15 and an overnight low of 6. And for Sunday, showers increasing, max of 16. Current temperature here in Adelaide is 7 degrees. 88.7 Adelaide's Coast FM. Good morning and welcome. 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

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My playlist this morning includes tracks mostly from the 60s and 70s, with a small amount of 50s, 80s and beyond.

A big thank you to Les and Lisa for tonight's show for the past 2 hours. I did enjoy some of those tracks, especially Deep Purple and a track called Every Time I Roll the Dice. They will be back next Thursday doing something very similar.

It is now 4 minutes past midnight. The studio phone number is 8371 1000. And you can give me a call while the music's playing. So let's start the show off with my usual track from Elvis.

0: 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Moonlight Lady with Josie, and I'm taking you through to 3 a.m. Coming up now, we have Eddie Cochran.
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88.7 Adelaide's Coast FM. That was Brothers Bobby and Laurie from Melbourne, Through the Eyes of Love, The Beatles with Old Brown Shoe, and that song was written by George Harrison. And first up there was Jelly Bean by Ed Cochran. Coming up now, we have Chris Rea, Fool, If You Think It's Over.

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The Applejacks, like Dreamers Do, and that was written by Paul McCartney. Before that was the Tremolos, Silence is Golden. Originally, that was recorded by Frankie Valli and the Four Seasons. 88.7 Adelaide's Coast FM. You're listening to Josie with Moonlight Lady, and the time is 27 minutes to 1 a.m. And current temperature, we're sitting on 6 degrees. It's dropped 1 degree since I started the program.

Cooey Cobber. If you like that one, you'll reckon this is Bonza too. They're a dinky die Aussie double. 88.7, Adelaide's Coast FM.

Banks of the Ohio, Olivia Newton-John, and Damien Leith from his debut album, Cold Gold Heart, and that album was Where We Land. And first up, we had Cradle of Love, 1958, from Johnny Preston. A big shout out to Scott, who's called in to say hello. 88.7, Adelaide's Coast FM. Up now, we have Shaken Stevens, Green Door.

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The time is 6 minutes to 1 a.m. and you're listening to Moonlight Lady with Josie. That was Smokey out of Bradford, Yorkshire, Lay Back in the Arms of Someone. And that track got to number 11 in Australia. We had from Darwin, Jessica Malboy, Where Did Our Love Go? And first up was already previously announced, Shaken Stevens.

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A big hello to James, who's just called in and shared some information and lots of knowledge about music and its artists. That was the Mavericks with Raoul Mallow on lead with The Writing on the Wall. And did you know that that song was the theme for James Bond movie Spectre? We had 60s teen idol Bobby V with One Last Kiss and Alan O'Day with his best known song Undercover Angel. This song coming up was performed at the Sydney 2000 Olympic closing game ceremony. See if you can guess who it is.

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That was the Bellamy Brothers with a rather lengthy track name. If I said you had a beautiful body, would you hold it against me? We had Cliff Richard with Move It, and first up in that batch was, and did you guess, it was Christine Arnoux, My Island Home.

0: 24 minutes past 1 a.m. and currently sitting on 6 degrees. You are tuned in to 88.7 Adelaide's Coast FM. Knocking on Heaven's Door, and that was sung and written by Bob Dylan. The gorgeous voice and beautiful song of sung by Katie Mellower, 9 Million Bicycles, and that's one of my favourite tracks from her albums. Marshall Hayne, Dancing in the City. And after these messages, we have Leslie Gore.
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88.7 Adelaide's Coast FM, live and local 24/7. Ricky Nelson's version there of Travelin' Man, which peaked at number one and was his biggest hit. Connie Francis with Trains, Boats and Planes, and that song was written by Burt Bacharach and Hal David. And first up we had She's a Fool with Leslie Gore. Coming up now we have The Easy Beats with Pretty Girl.

0: This is 88.7 Adelaide's Coast FM, and it's 17 minutes to 2 a.m. That was Boss Skaggs' Love Me Tomorrow from his great album Silk Degrees, and we had Dr. Hook with Sexy Eyes. After these messages, we have Anne Murray.
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You're listening to Moonlight Lady with Josie. And we had Creedence Clearwater Revival with Bad Moon Rising. And no, they're not Australian. And we had Cold Chisel, Four Walls. And first up there was Canadian Anne Murray, who's now retired. And her song was Shadows in the Moonlight.

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88.7 Adelaide's Coast FM. 1 minute, 2 minutes past two and 6 degrees at the moment. Out of Kentucky, that was Dwight Yoakam with Honky Tonk Man. ABBA and their great harmony as always with SOS. And first up we had from 1960, Brenda Lee with Dum Dum.

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Petula Clark, I Couldn't Live Without Your Love. And before that, we had Rod Stewart with his version of Smile from his Great American Songbook series albums. And that song was originally written by Charlie Chaplin. So there you go. Before that, we had Adam Brand from his Speed of Life album, and that was Don't Wanna Let You Down.

0: 88.7 Adelaide's Coast FM. That was Billy Swan with I Can Help. Neil Diamond, Red Red Wine. And then Roy Orbison with Candyman. The Seekers with their version of Four Strong Winds.
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88.7 Adelaide's Coast FM. When I Need You. That was from Leo Sayer, and that was a massive hit for him worldwide, reaching number one in the UK for 3 weeks in 1976. And we had the Bee Gees with Jive Talking. And that song was inspired by the clickety-clack sound of car tyres crossing the Miami Bridge on their way to commute to the studios.

0: This is 88.7 Adelaide's Coast FM, and the time is 15 minutes to 3 a.m. Current temperature is 5 degrees. Elton John with his first international top 10 chart single called Your Song. Then we had The Searchers, Mersey Beat Band, with a career spanning 68 years, with their song Don't Throw Your Love Away. And I started off that set with Billy Joel. Back after these messages with Marty Roan and Denim and Lace.
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Just poor people, that's all we were, trying to make a living out of black land dirt. But we'd get together in a family circle, singing loud. Daddy sang bass,

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You're listening to Moonlight Lady with Josie. We just heard Daddy Sang Bass with Johnny Cash. And before that, we had Marty Roan with Denim and Lace. It's almost time for me to finish the show. Coming up at 3 a.m., we have The Beat Goes On. I'd like to thank you for your company this morning and hope that you have enjoyed the music that I have presented for you. Thank you to the listeners, the members and our wonderful sponsors who keep us live and local. This is Josie. I'll be signing off in a few minutes and I'll be back in 2 weeks' time. So have a great week. Stay warm and bye for now. And I'll try and squeeze in a couple of songs and possibly an instrumental.

Bad, Bad Leroy Brown. Coming up now, I have Gunamata by Paul Kelly.

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0: 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Wrapping up an hour of non-stop music. 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
0: 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Apparently, it's full of spare socks. Anyway, while that happens, here's another hour of non-stop music. 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

0: 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Hope you're enjoying the extra non-stop music this morning. We've got some more coming up next. It's our last chance to clean up the studio before our brekkie show starts at 6 a.m. Some great songs loaded up to play to you next, back to back without any interruptions. Coming up next, the 60s. Experience the era of 60s music.
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1: Good morning, I'm Lee Harrison. The United States military says it's completed a heavy wave of strikes against Iran. US authority says it's in retaliation for attempted ballistic missile attacks on American forces. Iranian state media is reporting three people have been killed, including a two-year-old child. The two countries have engaged in escalating strikes since a ceasefire fell apart in June. Latest figures show Australia's fallen further behind targets set under the National Housing Accord, despite an uptick in home building approvals. June was the first month since February to record an increase in approvals, but Master Builders Australia Chief Executive Danita Warne says we're falling further behind the goal of delivering 1.2 million homes by the end of the decade.
2: Overall, we are around 86,000 homes short. So it is going to be increasingly more difficult to achieve that target.
1: The eSafety Commissioner says all platforms must comply with the Online Safety Act as it takes legal action against messaging service Telegram. The regulator alleges the platform failed to remove violent and extremist material for weeks after the content was reported. Commissioner Julie Inman Grant says digital platforms must meet their obligations to protect the community.
3: Australians have the right to expect that services operating and generating revenue in this country are responsible for preventing platforms from being used to spread material that can radicalize, incite violence, and cause real-world harm.
1: New Victorian Premier Ben Carroll remains tight-lipped on his plans for the Melbourne Suburban Rail Loop, with the state in line to save tens of billions of dollars if he did tear up the contracts. Stephanie Wacklewick reports.
4: The Premier has refused to cancel any contracts already signed for the first stage of the SRL, but he has left the door open to diverting that money into other infrastructure projects.
5: Every dollar of my government will be invested where it delivers the greatest value for Victoria.
4: A report by the Parliamentary Budget Office, commissioned by Libertarian MP David Limbrick, has found cancelling Stage 1 could cost the government more than $1.8 billion in termination fees. But the move would also save the budget $21 billion over the next 10 years. Tunnel boring machines are set to start digging in September, and Mr. Carroll says Cabinet will consider the project when it meets next week. Mr. Carroll was Transport Minister from 2020 to 2023 at the height of alleged big build corruption. And Shadow Minister Matthew Guy says Mr. Carroll cannot be trusted when he says he will respect taxpayer dollars.
6: He says he didn't know about it, or maybe he did and he ignored it, or maybe he was too stupid to understand what was happening in his own portfolio. But it can't be needed.
4: Stephanie Wacklewick, State Parliament, Melbourne.
1: In other news, three men are behind bars accused of kidnapping two men during an alleged drug deal in Sydney's southwest. Police say the alleged victims had arranged to supply 6 kilos of cocaine to a group of men at St John's Park. And the opposition says the Prime Minister must stand down Northern Territory MP Luke Gosling after he was charged with assault. Police allege Mr. Gosling assaulted Territory Administrator David Connolly at an event in Darwin earlier this month. This is Air News. Geelong has put an end to Collingwood's winning run, beating the Magpies by 25 points. The win catapults the Cats into a crucial top six spot. Geelong forward Ollie Henry ecstatic with the result.
7: It was a really good win, and I think it was something that was really important to us around this time of year, and I think we're just sort of building into, you know, what could be an exciting time of the year.
1: Meanwhile, Pies key defender Jeremy Howe could be out for the rest of the season after suffering a suspected broken arm. In the NRL, the Roosters had a record-breaking night in Townsville, beating the Cowboys 82-12. It's the first time since 1935 that more than 80 points have been scored by a team in an NRL game. The Roosters' Victor Radley pleased with their efforts.
8: Really proud of the effort. You know, you can have first half like we did and kind of get a bit lazy in the second half, which we weren't outstanding in the second half, but we kind of got back to our footy and then, you know, we ended up with 80 points, which is really pleasing because we could have just got a bit carried away and let them back into the game.
1: And Stephen Peters will coach the Perth Glory Women for another 2 years after signing a contract extension with the club. Peters was first appointed head coach in 2024. Australian Independent Radio News.
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9: The forecast for today, Friday the 31st of July. We're going for 15, cloudy, the chance of morning fog about the hills. Tomorrow we're going for 15 as well, minimum of 7, partly cloudy. And on Sunday, up to 17, minimum of 7, sunny morning, high chance of showers, most likely in the afternoon and evening. We're sitting on 4 degrees right now.

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Welcome to Friday Breakfast with Pamela on Adelaide's 88.7 Coast FM. 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So if you want to have any information from them, contact them by email, centennialpark.org, and they will certainly look after you. You've just been listening to 3 hours of The Beat Goes On, and now you've got breakfast here with me this morning. So no theme, just lots of variety. So if you want to give me a call, 8371 1000, I'd love to hear what you're up to on this very chilly morning. Okay, we'll get started with Mamas and Papas with Spanish Harlem. We've got Diana Krall with The Look of Love and Betty McQuaid, Australian singer, with Have You Ever Been Lonely? Good morning.

0: 6:16 here on Adelaide's 88.7 Coast FM. Betty McQuaid there with Have You Ever Been Lonely? And good morning to Bruce from Glandore. He just gave me a call, had a nice little chat as always. And hello to Marilyn from Oaklands Park. She's listening as well on this very cold, chilly morning, 4 degrees. So I hope you're all nice and snuggly wherever you are, whatever you're doing. We're going to have some messages from our sponsors now. And when we come back, The Bachelors with In the Chapel in the Moonlight and Major Lance from 1963 with Wayne Fontana had a really good hit with that in 1965.
1: Bye, darling. I love you.
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You're listening to Adelaide's 88.7 Coast FM with Pamela on Friday Breakfast this morning. That was Carolyn Young there, and she used to be on Bandstands way back in 1962, and that song was You're Running Out of Kisses. We've got Robin Gibb now with Down Came the Sun and some Johnny Chester, another one of our oldie Australian singers. Fantastic he was too. Sweet Dreams of You. Good morning.

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1: The forecast for today, Friday the 31st of July, 15 and cloudy and a slight chance of fog about the hills. Tomorrow also 15, a minimum of 7, partly cloudy. Sunday 17, minimum of 7, showers increasing, most likely in the afternoon and evening. We're still sitting on 4 degrees here in Adelaide. 6:31 on Adelaide's 88.7 Coast FM, and you're with Pamela on Friday Breakfast. So I hope you've enjoyed the music so far, a little bit gentler for you to start off your morning, and I'll ramp it up as the morning goes on up to 9 o'clock. Give me a call if you like, 837 11000. Tell me what you're up to. So I hope you're nice and warm wherever you are, whatever you're doing, whether you're at work, whether you're still in bed, maybe you're getting breakfast. I don't know what you're doing, as long as you're enjoying the music. Cass Elliott now with Don't Let the Good Times, Good Life, I should say, Don't Let the Good Life Pass You By. And then the association with Along Comes Mary. So it's good morning to all the Marys out there.

6:40 here on Adelaide's 88.7 Coast FM. Isn't that a lovely song? Sing by the Carpenters. That's one of the songs that we sing in the little singing choir group that I go to on Monday mornings. It's wonderful to be able to just go and sing, isn't it? We've got the Crash Test Dummies now, a Canadian band from 1993, this one with We had before, now we've got and then we'll come back with some messages from our sponsors, and after that, the Flying Circus with Groovy Night. We've got some Renee Geyer and a little bit of French coming up as well.

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Woohoo! I hope you're up there kicking those legs around. That is Edith Piaf, of course, with her most famous song, Milord. And we've got another half-French, I should say, singer now. Her father was French, her mother was English. She grew up in England. Got the most wonderful contralto voice, Alison Moyet, with All Cried Out. But I'd like to say hello to Rob Leo. He gave me a call all the way from London over there. And he's been on a bit of a tour around France and England and over to Ireland soon. So it's a bit similar to what I'm going to be doing very soon myself. So hello to you, Rob. And it's 22 degrees over there at nearly 10:30 at night. So been warm, hasn't it? All right, Alison Moyet. And then when we'll have the 7 o'clock news, weather and sport. And I'll catch you after that.

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1: Good morning, I'm Lee Harrison. The federal government's facing backlash from the states over its plan to abolish higher private health insurance rebates for over 65s. Labor says the policy will save around $3 billion and help fund a number of aged care services. But the New South Wales, Queensland and Tasmanian governments warn it risks overwhelming hospital emergency rooms by pushing more seniors out of private health. Optus faces a fine of up to $500 million over last year's outage that disrupted access to 000. ACMA is taking the telco to court, alleging it breached call access obligations. Optus was fined $12 million over a separate 000 outage in 2023. Telco expert Associate Professor Mark Gregory says the latest fine needs to be bigger.
2: It's only when the fines get to the size that they will have an impact upon the shareholders, that we're likely to see the telecommunication companies take safety seriously.
1: Overseas now, and Egypt has been hit by a drone attack, marking the first time its infrastructure has been targeted during the US-Iran conflict. An explosion rocked a port on the country's Mediterranean coast and caused a fire on ships, including an American gas storage tanker. There are no reports of injuries and no party has claimed responsibility at this stage. But former intelligence official Beth Sanna has told CNN it's not just the number of countries being dragged in which is escalating the conflict.
3: Kinds of assets are also changing. So we're seeing this vertical escalation in terms of not just U.S. military bases, but also this kind of logistics or energy facilities.
1: The Greens say proposed cuts to the NDIS will have a devastating effect on the workforce. Senate inquiry hearings have been examining the government's bill, which aims to cap the scheme's growth. If passed, there'll be 160,000 fewer participants by 2031. Greens disability spokesperson, Senator Jordan Steele John, says thousands more will be out of a job.
4: By the government's own admission, these cuts will have a devastating impact on the workforce, on support workers, on the allied health professions that form the core of our care economy. So many jobs will be lost if this legislation is passed through.
1: In other news, a constitutional law expert is raising doubts about whether a One Nation bill would do anything to block Australians with terror links from actually returning to the country. A total of 33 cases of bird flu have now been detected in Australia, with more sick birds found on South Australia's Kangaroo Island. And the death toll from an earthquake which struck Japan's southwest has risen to 34 as sweltering heat hits thousands living in temporary shelters. This is Air News. Round 22 of the NRL kicked off in Townsville last night. With a report from the game, here's Peter Carey.
5: Sydney Roosters went into last night's clash against the Cowboys in Townsville full of confidence on the strength of their recent five consecutive wins. At half-time, the Roosters led by 42 points, 48-6. After the 80 minutes, the Roosters had scored the third highest score in rugby league history, running in 14 tries and Sam Walker kicking 13 from 14 conversions, completely outclassing the Cowboys, 82-12.
1: A red-hot first half has paved the way for Geelong to keep in touch with the top four in the AFL with a 25-point win over Collingwood at the MCG. North Melbourne coach Alistair Clarkson says if his contract isn't renewed, he'll ride off into the sunset and be satisfied he's had the privilege to be involved in the game for 40 years. But Clarkson's adamant the Kangaroos have steadily improved during his tenure.
6: All I do know is my key focus is really just to help this footy club. Because I've got, you know, I want this club to win silver and I'd love to be a part of that. But in terms of just hanging on just for dear life, just for the sake of it, I just want to coach as many games as I can.
1: And Australian white ball leg spinner Adam Zampa's dumped New South Wales to play for Queensland this summer. Australian Independent Radio News.
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7: The forecast for today, Friday the 31st of July. We're going for 15, cloudy, the chance of morning fog about the hills. Tomorrow 15 also, a minimum of 7, partly cloudy, and on Sunday up a little bit to 17, minimum of 7, sunny morning, however, high chance of showers most likely in the afternoon and evening. We're still 4 degrees here in Adelaide at the moment, so a little bit chilly. And I'm just trying to do something here. A little bit chilly still, but it's all good. It's all good. As long as you're nice and warm wherever you are, whatever you are doing. 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So if you want to find out about memorial options, contact them via email, centennialpark.org, and they will certainly help you out. We're going to be playing just lots more great music for you this morning. We've got some Beatles. We've got a triple Beatles right now. One's John Lennon, then we've got the Beatles together, and we've got a Ringo Starr. So I hope you'll enjoy that. So give me a call if you like, 8371 1000, and I'd love to hear what you're up to. And you're listening to Pamela on Adelaide's 88.7 Coast FM. John Lennon now with Whatever Gets You Through the Night. The Beatles with Nowhere Man, and then Ringo Starr with the No-No Song. Good morning.

7:15 here on Adelaide's 88.7 Coast FM, and you're with Pamela on Friday Breakfast. The no-no song there from Ringo. A lot of good advice there, I think. Yeah, that's off his Goodnight Vienna

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1: Following through Jepps Cross, we've got a crash on Bryans Road near Grand Junction Road. Heavy delays through there. To Holden Hill, a breakdown on Northeast Road near Suttolts Road. And through Trott Park, another breakdown on the Southern Expressway near Majors Road, causing some issues. 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

7:27 here on Adelaide's 88.7 Coast FM. The Axiom there, of course, with My Baby's Gone. And I'd like to give a shout out to Peter and Val from Summit and Park. They're listening this morning. And also to Cheryl and Brendan. They're listening as well. Good morning to you all and to you out there, of course. We've got Al Green now from 1973 with Here I Am, Come and Take Me.

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1: The forecast for today, Friday the 31st of July. We're going for 15, cloudy, a chance of morning fog about the hills. Tomorrow also 15, minimum of 7, partly cloudy. And Sunday 17, a minimum of 7, showers increasing. It's gone up to 5 degrees, so much warmer already. I hope you are nice and warm wherever you are. And before the break, I didn't quite play the one I was going to, but we played pop music. Song by M, a project by English musician Robin Scott. So we will have Al Green now, actually, with Here I Am, Come and Take Me. Then we'll have some Wendy Matthews, some Meredith Brooks. We've got John Fogarty coming up and the Edgar Winter Group. So lots of good music continuing on this morning.

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And we do have two member birthdays today, the 31st of July. We've got Robert or Bob Moylan from Happy Valley, and we've got Heather from Marion. So hope you have a wonderful day with your family and friends. And if it's your birthday, have a wonderful time as well from everybody here at Coast. If you'd like to become a member and have your birthday read out, give the office during office hours a call, 8371 5887. We'd love to have you join us here at Coast. Always do with more members, that's for sure, because you're the ones that keep us going and why we, you know, entertain you. 7:47 on Adelaide's 88.7 Coast FM. You're with Pamela on Friday Breakfast. We've got John Fogarty now, and he wrote this song from 1997 with Hot Rod Heart, the Edgar Winter Group with Free Ride, and some tremolos with All the World to Me. Good morning.

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That was at Talking Heads there with Road to Nowhere. All right, to take us up to the 8 o'clock news, weather and sport, we'll have a bit of Robbie G with some Jezebel.

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1: Good morning, I'm Lee Harrison. One of Australia's big four banks says demand for new home loans has fallen 15% in 3 months. NAB believes tax changes, rising interest rates, and concern about the effects of the conflict in the Middle East are to blame. Industry leaders say petrol prices shouldn't jump when the fuel excise discount is fully lifted next week. Australian Association of Convenience Stores Chief Executive Theo Fakari says the nation has better fuel supply now than prior to the Middle East conflict.
2: There's no need for anyone to panic and change their normal behaviour because there's plenty of fuel in the country. We're now sitting on levels across all fuel types that's higher than it was before this Middle East conflict started.
1: Meantime, Egypt has been rocked by a drone attack, marking the first time it's been targeted during the conflict between the US and Iran. No parties claimed responsibility for the incident and no injuries have been reported. The explosion on the country's Mediterranean coast caused a fire on ships, including an American gas storage tanker. Attorneys General from around the country are meeting to work towards a national approach to working with children checks. Chris McCarthy reports.
3: The chief legal officers will meet in Darwin to build upon previous reforms which block anyone who's had their check revoked from holding one in another state or territory. Ministers will seek agreement on a national baseline for criminal offences to bar a person from holding a working with children's check, as well as minimum national standards for the risk assessment process. They'll also look to strengthen information sharing between states and territories when considering an application. Attorney General Michelle Rowland says while all governments have made significant progress in the space, there's more to do to ensure a consistent approach around the country.
1: Advocates are urging the federal government to act on a motion passed at its national conference to increase paid parental leave. Party delegates voted to lift the entitlement from 26 to 52 weeks last weekend. Four Parents Director Veronica Hosking wants to see the vote put into policy.
4: Just a motion at the moment, a party policy motion, but we hope that this reflects the government stance and the reflection on how they see families. This would be an incredible thing for families to get 52 weeks of paid parental leave.
1: In other news, the federal government's facing backlash from the states over its plan to abolish higher private health insurance rebates for over 65s. Labor says the policy will save around $3 billion and help fund a number of aged care services. The Greens say proposed cuts to the NDIS will have a devastating effect on the workforce. Senate inquiry hearings have been examining the government's bill, which aims to cap the scheme's growth. And a 19th century book hidden behind a chimney has been returned to a library on the New South Wales south coast after more than a century. Staff at Kiama Library say they have no way of identifying the original borrower, who technically owed $28,000 in overdue fines. This is Air News. Geelong's put on a blistering performance, beating Collingwood 97-72 at the MCG. The Cats burst out of the blocks with 5-1 in the opening term, laying the groundwork for their 25-point win. Cats coach Chris Scott delighted with just the third game for 20-year-old Jay Polkinghorne.
5: It is our way a little bit, but he did have to bide his time in the VFL a bit. So when he came in, he was, in our opinion, ready to perform. There was no sense that he might just need to work his way into AFL footy. We were sure that he could perform. And again, he's playing a really important structural role.
1: To rugby league now, and the Roosters have flexed their premiership credentials with a record-breaking win over the Cowboys in Townsville 82-12. It's the first time since 1935 a team scored 80 points in a first-grade game. Roosters star Vic Radley says they're pleased with their efforts.
6: In that first half like we did and kind of get a bit lazy in the second half, which we weren't outstanding in the second half, but we kind of got back to our footy and then, we ended up with 80 points, which is really pleasing because we could have just got a bit carried away and let them back into the game.
1: Track athletes Rose Davies and Jessica Hull have won gold and silver in the women's 5,000 metres at the Commonwealth Games. And UEFA's member nations have voted to boycott the World Cup if FIFA proceeds with plans to sell private stakes in its tournaments. Football Australia says it's seeking more information before determining its position. Australian Independent Radio News.
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7: The forecast for today, Friday the 31st of July, going for 15, cloudy, the chance of morning fog about the hills. Tomorrow 15, minimum of 7, partly cloudy. And on Sunday, up a little bit to 17, minimum of 7. A sunny morning, but a high chance of showers, most likely in the afternoon and evening. Well, it started off at 4 degrees this morning at 5:30, and now it's gone up to 8. Positively warm, isn't it? So good morning to you. It's coming up to 8:06 on Adelaide's 88.7 Coast FM, and you're with Pamela in the last half an hour of Friday breakfast, playing lots of good music. I think so. Albie just gave me a call a while ago and he's loving the music this morning, so that's good to know. Now I've got to read this one. Oh, I'm sorry, and my program is proudly sponsored by Centennial Park, so get in touch with them if you want anything to do with, you know, burials and funerals, all that sort of thing. They're just wonderful at it, so get in touch with them via email centennialpark.org and they will certainly help you out. Now I've got to read this out as well. We've got a quiz night coming up. And here's a few little questions. What date is the event being held? Well, it's on Friday, August the 7th. And where is the event being held? At the Holdfast Bowls and Croquet Club, Glenelg North. And what time does it start? 7 p.m. So put on your thinking caps to go all out to win the top table prize. Gather some friends and family and make up a table of 8. If not, we will certainly find you somewhere to sit, no problem. There will be a bar to buy all your drinks, but bring along some supper and also some $2 coins for the games. And there will be a wonderful raffle prizes to win and a wine wall for $20 per bottle to purchase. You won't know what the bottles are, but they're guaranteed to be good ones. And how much are the tickets? $25 per person with a member special price of $20. And how do I book? Via the Coast FM website or ring the office during office hours, 83715887. Guaranteed to be a good night, so we're getting it all organised and we'd love to see you there. Come have some fun and to see some of our presenters and, you know, mix with them as well. Let's get on now with some more music, won't we? We've got the Tremolos to start off this hour, All the World to Me, and then Boom Crash Opera with Dancing in the Storm. Good morning.

0: 8:14 here on Adelaide's 88.7 Coast FM. And, of course, that was Boom Crash Opera with Dancing in the Storm. We've got the traffic report now and then some messages from our sponsors. And then when we come back, we'll have some Boz Skaggs, a bit of Travis Wellington Hedge, some Brian Hyland, lots of good music coming up. And good morning to Sue from Aldinga, which had a nice chat as well.
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2: Morning there in the city, blackout affecting lights and a whole bunch of other things on Piri, Grenfell and Flinders Street from a previous burst water main. Flinders Park, a smash on Grange Road near Crittenden Road and Hope Valley, a crash there, Grand Junction Road and Valley Road causing delays. Busy South Road, Edward Sound with a camera, Alawena Avenue at Mitchell Park. 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

8:23 here on Adelaide's 88.7 Coast FM. And that was Travis Wellington Hedge there, Australian band with Hey Bulldog, and Boz Skaggs with What Can I Say before that. Good morning to Jack from Blackwood. He's listening this morning. Good morning to you. And we've got Brian Hyland now with The Joker Went Wild, and we'll have The Inmates. They're a British pub rock band from 79 with Dirty Water.

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4: The forecast for today, Friday the 31st of July, 15, cloudy, a chance of morning fog about the hills. Tomorrow 15 as well, minimum of 7, partly cloudy. And on Sunday up a little bit to 17, a minimum of 7, showers. High chance of showers most likely in the afternoon and evening. Let's pop down to 7 degrees now, it was 8. It can't make its mind up for sure. 8:31 here on Adelaide's 88.7 Coast FM, and you're in the last half an hour of Friday Breakfast with Pamela this morning. We'll have the last half an hour start off with the Rolling Stones. I couldn't think of a better one. Mother's Little Helper, then Backman Turner Overdrive with Roll On Down the Highway, and John Paul Young with St. Louis. Good morning. What?

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That was John Paul Young there with St. Louis. We have got a bit of Led Zeppelin now. I love a bit of Led Zeppelin from 1970 with the Immigrant Song. And then when we come back from that, it'll be some messages from our sponsors. And then we'll have John Mellencamp with Cherry Bomb, bit of Ice House, bit of Mickey Muster for you this morning.

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1: I like it too. Fantastic there. That's Mickey Muster there. And he started playing piano when he was 4, and he met Jerry Lee in 1985 when he was about 12. So fantastic. He is very, very good with Hotel Waitress, Ice House before that with Street Cafe. Well, thank you for listening to Friday Breakfast with me, Pamela, on Adelaide's 88.7 Coast FM. And thank you to my callers and messages and to our wonderful sponsors, and especially Centennial Park, who sponsors this program. So if you want to find out about memorial options, contact them via email centennialpark.org, and they will definitely look after you. And I'll be back next Friday at 6 a.m. It'll be my last program actually for about 7 weeks, because I'm off overseas, so one more to go. But stay around now for Brenton and Shiona with the Friday magazine. So I hope you've enjoyed all the music. Thank you very much. We have a little tiny bit of Red River Rock.

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1: Good morning, I'm Lee Harrison. The Federal Attorney General says people want concrete action to protect children and restore confidence in the childcare sector. Attorneys General are meeting to discuss a nationally consistent approach to working with children checks, agreeing on standards for eligibility and improved information sharing. Michelle Rowland says all states and territories have been working on a range of reforms.
2: We've got the National Continuous Checking Capability, which is a centralised IT system underway now, funded by the Commonwealth in pilot stage. So I'm optimistic that we can have substantial improvements in this area, and I look forward to this meeting today concluding that.
1: ADF personnel will be tracked during weapons training to examine the effects of blast exposure. Blast pressure readings on soldiers' helmets will be cross-referenced with blood tests and neurological data. The study is in response to recommendations outlined in the Royal Commission into Defence and Veteran Suicide. The federal government is expected to face pushback from some states as it pushes for renewables to help power AI data centres. Labor wants the power-hungry sites to give at least as much energy as they take out. Ahead of a meeting next week, Queensland and the Northern Territory have indicated they may oppose the requirement. Coalition MP Andrew Wallace says the proposal doesn't make sense.
3: This government is really losing the plot because AI centres are like steel smelters. They need power 24/7.
1: Researchers hope a new program will put some leukemia patients into treatment-free remission. Two-thirds of those diagnosed with chronic myeloid leukemia require lifelong management. Adelaide University Professor Tim Hughes says previous studies have been a good start.
4: So over the last few years, we've come to understand that the immune system is really important in controlling these small amounts of remaining leukemia in patients. And so we're looking at ways that we can stimulate the immune system to really eradicate the remaining tumour that's present and allow more patients to achieve treatment-free remission.
1: In other news, one of Australia's big four banks says demand for new home loans has fallen 15% in the last 3 months. NAB believes tax changes, rising interest rates and concern about the effects of the conflict in the Middle East are to blame. The federal government's moving to close a loophole that allows NDIS providers to bill for unapproved services. Some businesses are reportedly using the generic category other professional to charge for activities like equine therapy and golf lessons. And the United States military says it's completed a heavy wave of strikes against Iran. Iranian state media is reporting three people have been killed, including a two-year-old child. Egypt has been hit by a drone strike, marking the first time its infrastructure's been targeted since the conflict broke out. This is Air News. Geelong has put an end to Collingwood's winning run, beating the Magpies by 25 points. The win catapults the Cats into a crucial top six spot. Geelong forward Ollie Henry ecstatic with the result.
5: It was a really good win, and I think it was something that was really important to us around this time of year, and I think we're just sort of building into, you know, what could be an exciting time of the year.
1: Meanwhile, Pies key defender Jeremy Howe could be out for the rest of the season after suffering a suspected broken arm. In the NRL, the Roosters had a record-breaking night in Townsville, beating the Cowboys 82-12. It's the first time since 1935 that more than 80 points have been scored by a team in an NRL game. The Roosters' Victor Radley pleased with their efforts.
6: Really proud of the effort. You know, you can have first half like we did and kind of get a bit lazy in the second half, which we weren't outstanding in the second half, but we kind of got back to our footy and then, you know, we ended up with 80 points, which is really pleasing because we could have just got a bit carried away and then back into the game.
1: And Stephen Peters will coach the Perth Glory Women for another 2 years after signing a contract extension with the club. Peters was first appointed head coach in 2024. Australian Independent Radio News.
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7: Good morning, it's Friday the 31st of July, and the forecast for today is cloudy. Chance of morning fog about the hills and some light winds later on. Tomorrow, Saturday, a top of 15, another partly cloudy day with some light winds, and Sunday, much the same, 17 degrees, showers increasing, high chance of showers in the afternoon and evening. It's going to be 15 today, but it's only 8 degrees at the moment, a very chilly 8 degrees.

0: Good morning and welcome to Friday Fun Coast Magazine with Brenton and Shiona. Very, very proudly brought to you by Dave Benson Caravans. I could say hello, g'day, Mbot.
1: Pardon?
0: Mbot.
1: Mbot. Oh, and which country does that
0: That's
1: come
0: from? That's the Lingala language from the Democratic Republic of Congo.
1: Oh, you finally found it.
0: I finally did.
1: That little country that pops up all the time in questionnaires.
0: Most certainly did. Very thanks to Pamela for her brekkie program. Catch her again next Friday morning at 6 a.m.
1: Before she travels around the world again.
0: Yes,
1: lucky,
0: indeed.
1: Lucky lady.
0: She's doing all right, yes. We'll be here until midday, of course. If you're out and about in the roads and you see anything that might concern your fellow motorists, please do give us a call, 8371 1000. Are you going to play some music? Or
1: I don't know. Do you think we should? Yeah. I'm going to start off with a lady a long time ago, Karen Knowles. Do you remember Karen Knowles from...
0: I remember
1: Teen
0: my grandfather
1: not Teen
0: telling
1: Time,
0: me about Karen
1: Johnny
0: Knowles.
1: Young Show, you know, with the little kiddies, the little...
0: Oh, I'm not old enough to remember that.
1: Yeah, and Karen Knowles was one of those, and then she went on to join the Seekers when Judith Durham took a break.
0: Okay.
1: And she has her own career. This is a song that she recorded, and it's called Rock Me.
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0: Well, I wonder how many of you picked that voice. That was Sir Cliff Richard, a duet with Candy Staton, and he performed that back in 2011 on his Soulicious album, which was quite a different album for Cliff Richard. So, but that's a great song called Teardrops, Cliff Richard and Candy Staton.
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5: Well, we're getting right into the interviews today. I'm really excited. We've got two excellent interviews, all in the studio, which is wonderful. No phone opportunities today. We have to do them by phone sometimes because the people are interstate or overseas. But I have two lovely young ladies who we can say Adelaide born and proud of.
6: Yeah.
5: One of them knows where she was born. The other one's thinking about it. Anyway, we're talking to two girls from the Adelaide University Theatre Guild, an amazing theatre guild, one of the oldest theatre guild plays in Adelaide. They've been going for a long time. We've got Mia and we've got Jessie. Lovely names. My name is Shiona, which is Scottish, and Shiona is Gaelic for Jessie.
6: Oh, really?
5: So there you go. We have a link. Yes. So good morning to Mia and Jessie from the Theatre Guild Student Union. Thank you so much for coming in today. Putting on a play in a week's time. That's why they're here, called Pomona. I know very little about it apart from what I found on Google. But they're going to tell us all about it because they are in the play. So welcome, Mia and Jessie, to Coast FM. Thank you so much for coming in. Yeah,
6: thank you for having
7: thank
6: us.
7: Thank you.
5: We were going to have the director, Thomas, but he's very, very busy at the moment. So we've got two lovely, lovely, attractive young ladies, much more attractive than Thomas, I'm sure.
8: Jessie, we know for sure.
5: Jessie, how are rehearsals going? How is Pomona coming along?
6: Oh, geez. Mia, how are rehearsals coming along?
7: They're going really well.
6: I think we've gotten through quite a lot. Like with any play, it does become really tedious having to do the same thing over and over again. But I would say that we've gotten through quite a lot of content within a very short amount of time. Yeah.
5: Why you auditioned? You both probably auditioned for this play. What attracted you about Pomona?
7: I think it's just very different from anything I have seen in the theatre space. It's really a very different style, different atmosphere, and different material and content. And it's just a really interesting form. And I was interested in experiencing that type of theatre and being a part of it and learning to navigate that as an actor.
5: That is one of the beauties of the Theatre Guild student branch. I mean, we must make it very clear there are two branches to the Theatre Guild, the Adelaide University Theatre Guild itself, and then the Student Society, which was came along a bit later. The Adelaide University Theatre Guild was founded in 1938, and they do a good mix over the year of challenging contemporary works as well as, of course, the traditional works. You have to keep your audience happy for everything, and that's pretty hard in the theatre group. It's one of the oldest. It's actually the second oldest home for amateur theatre, and I use the word amateur very, very lightly because, to me, people in amateur theatre are professional. They love it, they don't get paid, and they turn up for every rehearsal with a smile on their face, usually. And Hopefully. And it tells in the audience participation. They know that you're enjoying what you're doing, and that falls through to them. Is this your first play with the Theatre Guild, Mia?
7: I have done one play with them before. Mm-hmm. I was in the Penelope ad last year.
5: Okay.
7: Yeah.
5: And you enjoyed it?
7: Yes, I had a great experience and lovely to work with.
5: So you went along and auditioned for this one. What attracted you, Jessie? I guess you saw the audition notice and thought, I'll go along for that. Was that how it happened?
6: It was just kind of shooting fish in a barrel. I don't

0: it was kind of just going and seeing if I know it was mostly just for the kind of the experience of auditioning, mm-hmm. just in itself. Like many people who auditioned, I didn't know too much about the play because a lot of the advertising and descriptions of the play is very cryptic, which is mostly lent to kind of its plot, which is very mysterious and mostly in kind of non-chronological order, which is a great thing about contemporary plays. They can be quite, you know, challenging and subversive. But I think because it was so cryptic, that was what led me to audition for it.
1: Something different.
0: Yeah, and I don't know, I don't really see myself as more of an actor type. We talked about TGSS earlier, the student branch of the guild. So I directed for them earlier this year.
1: Mm-hmm.
0: And I sort of see myself more in kind of crew roles, director roles. The only other Theatre Guild show I was a part of prior to this was The Whale last year, and I just did lighting operating mm-hmm. for that. So I was very, I don't know, I guess elated, but also very confused as to why I was cast in this show. But I guess Thomas saw something in me, a director saw something in me that I couldn't see in myself.
1: And has that come with your rehearsal schedule and things like that? Has that come to the front? Do you realise now that he saw this part in you and you are suited to the part?
0: I don't know. Maybe it's because Charlie, the character I play, is a loser with no friends and is isolated from the world. Maybe I give off that kind of vibe. I don't know. I think Thomas, as a director, is very supportive just in general. The cast are also very supportive, very kind to each other. So I think it was... I don't really think of myself as a very good, like, thespian actor, but I do think that the environment that has been created has allowed me to act well and feel like I can make big choices.
1: You're also a writer.
0: Yeah.
1: You write plays, and I find that Brenton is part of an organisation in Adelaide called Radio Plays, and it's a group of people that go out and do entertain at different homes and things like that, and they do radio plays as they would have done them when they're on radio. They stand up with their microphones and that. And he joined as a bit of a hobby when we retired, but he discovered he could write. And it's a talent. I would never have thought if someone said to me, oh, look, your husband's going to be writing plays, I would have laughed silly. But he's written the most amazing. They're all very short, of course. But to have that talent at... How old are you?
0: Oh, I'm 21 now, and 21. I'm turning 22. To on the bump out of Pomona. Actually.
1: Oh, really?
0: Yeah.
1: Yeah, so we must share birthdays around about the same time, except there's quite a few 50 years difference. That's quite a talent to find that you can write plays and then direct them. And as you said, you feel that your area is more in that backstage, but very rewarding. I mean, I had daughters that did lighting and stage manager and costumes. And if that's the part that you're happy in, then that's a great achievement too, to be able to act, direct and write the plays. Mm.
0: I mean, it sounds very impressive on paper.
1: It is. It is impressive, yes.
0: I don't know. I think when I was much younger, I would often
1: back in kindergarten. Yes.
0: When I was a teenager... I took a lot of acting lessons, and I thought that I'd primarily do acting stuff and maybe even study it potentially. But I always throughout my life was really keen on writing. So I kind of pivoted a bit. I took a writing class that had some specialization in playwriting mm-hmm. and screenwriting, and at first, I started off very kind of unsure about that aspect, because I was told as a kid that I was quite good at performing. And, of course, as you encourage children, I was encouraged to write, but just not to that same level of acting and performing when I was younger. But now I realize that directing and writing is just so much more rewarding to me, in the sense that when you're acting, you're kind of a vessel for the director and the writer, which that is good. That's a talent and a skill in itself. But to me, I really like the challenge of having to create a world rather than just purely being a part of it, if that makes
1: sense. Well, it's wonderful that Theatre Guild, the student society, give people that opportunity to spread themselves. Mia, when you auditioned for this, is it mainly a young... Well, I mean, a lot of them are students, so it is logically. But is it predominantly a young cast?
2: For Pomona, yeah, we have a predominantly young cast in this show, which is exciting, I think. And it's you know, interesting to meet new people of your own age or a similar age group.
1: Yeah, in that. And did you get the part that you wanted when you auditioned?
2: Yes,
1: you
2: you know, interested in playing almost any of the roles. I think they're all interesting. But, I got the role that I went in for, yes.
1: Now, a bit about Pomona. Pomona is a play. It was written by Alistair McDowell. It was actually written for the Welsh Music and Drama Society back in, I think, 2017, something like that. That works in my mind. Alistair McDowell, I don't know a lot about him, I must admit. I don't know if it's in a lot of plays. But it's about Ollie. Good old Ollie, that's your bet. Has lost her sister. And she's looking for her sister. And all roads lead to Pomona, which is an abandoned concrete island at the heart of the city. So does that... they play for lots of lovely sets, or is it a minimalist set?
2: I don't know if minimalist is the word I would use. It's quite almost industrial, and it does give that kind of abandoned atmosphere. I don't know if you
0: in
2: have other words.
0: In terms of set pieces, I think it could be considered quite minimalist in a way that works in its favour, because it's just mostly a non-chronological order. It's kind of supposed to have this very, like Mia said, very industrial feel.
1: Right.
0: I think that the set itself, the way that it's so stripped back, is very much intentional on Thomas's part as director. In a way that really works. Because a big part of the script is paying keenly attention to the performers, and mostly
1: right.
0: the performers.
1: It was actually performed the first time in 2014. I don't know. 2017, I think, was in my mind, because that was when the Student Society, that part of the Theatre Guild, was formed in 2017. Just had a bit... It's interesting. I find it interesting because it's a one-act play. You don't find many one-act plays. Do you have a break in the middle at all? Or?
2: No,
1: it
2: just goes straight through.
1: One-act play about living in the modern world. It's like a puzzle. It flirts with the fantastical. I love the way people write these. It flirts with the fantastical and twists like a nightmare. So it's obviously dark. It's dark and intense and curious. So it gives you plenty of scope for acting to bring that dark, intense way to the audience. I was going to say to the customers, and they are your customers, your audience. That's something that you have to achieve, and it's not always that easy. So it's an interesting play. It's I must warn, we are giving away some passes later on this morning, and I'm warning now. Because I was told to warn people that there is bad language in the play. And when you look at these two pretty young ladies here, it's a bit hard to imagine them on the stage throwing the four-letter words around.
0: But once you see my character on stage, you'll be flabbergasted.
1: This is hard. If it goes against your normal grain, to just speak nicely. And Mia is studying English literature, so I would imagine a teacher probably tells her to speak nicely. And then to go out at night and just chuck these horrible words, it might be a bit of a release because you